0: and try and leave your phone in your pocket as much as you can, because they have... there has been a few dropped phones.
1: Oh, gee. Let me down.
0: Not ideal.
2: Nathan, let's revisit the big wins thing. I imagine if you got a bit of a sway up, it would be extremely scary.
0: Yes, you can get blown off. Like if you're on an edge of a, let's say, a rectangular building or something or other. If you're in the middle of a face of a wall, then, you know, you can get blown side to side on your way down. But if you're on an edge that's like on the corner of where it's 90 degrees and the wind's changed, you can get blown off the side, like off the side of the building. So you're in no man's land and you're just trying to abseil down, getting blown 10 metres off a building in the middle of nowhere. So that can, definitely does happen. So the further you get to an edge, because, you know, you might have a southerly wind or whichever way it's coming, and then it switches when a bit of a front comes through. And then you've got the rope weight. If you're on a big long, a big tall building, you might have two lines of 300 meters per person out. Oh. So you've got 600 meters of rope. That way, each rope would weigh around 40 kilos. So you've got about 80 kilos of rope out. So you can imagine even the wind grabbing not your body, but your 80 kilos of rope, the rope itself can drag you.
2: Yeah.
0: And when the rope hanging below you is getting grabbed by the wind, so that's why it's, you don't go out in crazy storm.
3: We've just had 20 people cancel their application to do a trial.
0: If a dairy farmer girls and... that can do it, then anyone can do it.
1: That's right. I suppose it's a matter of being calm and realizing that you're well held, you're safe, but
0: yes,
1: pretty much, aren't you? You're totally safe.
0: Yeah.
2: Now, Nathan, we started with George Formby with the song "When I'm Cleaning Windows," and the refrain is "You should see what I should see when I'm cleaning windows."
0: Yeah. Well, you attempt not to look into people's apartments. So some of the tinted apartments, it's harder to see in, and not that you're actually looking, but you are cleaning a window and you're looking into people's apartments. So you are having a little snapshot of their life. And when you're in the city and there's high-rise against high-rise, so you can look across and the things we've seen, piles of money.
1: Really?
0: Like, I've... $1.5 million in US currency I've seen in a pile right in front of me. Because the things that go on, you hear from building managers, they're...
1: Gee whiz.
0: Who knows? Airbnbs, they're vomiting out off the balcony.
1: Oh,
0: party, and the Airbnb gets built, they've vomited from level 60 and it's all gone down.
1: Oh, my God.
0: Lorries down windows, people tipping their cat, throwing their cat litter trays out. Cat litter raining down. We've been hit by corn cobs before. People just throwing them off their balcony. So I think some people need to learn how to properly dispose of things from their high rise, not just launch it off their balconies. There's probably of that goes on.
1: I'd imagine most of the people doing that would be people who are renting those apartments.
0: Definitely.
1: Yeah.
0: It's the Airbnb ones that constantly... things happening, and building managers and buildings hate it because
1: cost them a lot of money to get it fixed.
0: It happen.
1: Yeah.
2: All right, Nathan, it's been fascinating talking to you. Last one, last question. What's your recipe? What's a good cleaning solution?
0: You wouldn't believe it, but Morning Fresh dishwashing liquid is all we use. We buy it in pallets, and you use it probably four times the strength that you would in your normal washing up dishes, and that's it. You gotta have a really good sharp rubber on your squeegee that you change over very regularly so that it feels really well, but just Morning Fresh dishwashing liquid, and that's it.
2: And it doesn't leave streaks, doesn't get soapy?
0: Nope.
2: No.
0: Leaves a perfect finish as long as your rubber is really good.
1: Now, listeners can't tell us, we never give them anything, can they? I think everyone will be out there buying it now. You might be able to get any.
0: No, that's right. I probably buy about 400 bottles, 900ml bottles at a time. So just bought for about 6 months.
1: Yeah, good on you. It's been
2: great talking to you.
1: Hearing your story. And just keep us in mind if there's anyone there who'd like to join our conversation.
0: Not a problem.
1: Good on you.
2: Thanks, Nathan.
1: Thanks, Nathan. Bye for now.
0: See ya. Bye.
2: All right, on the phone we have Jeff Poulter. Now, as I suggested a moment ago, Jeff goes a long way back. He was the chief football writer for the old Sporting Globe, if you can believe, if you're old enough to remember that. Then the Herald, he also was associated with Inside Football. He used to do that magazine. So welcome, Jeff.
4: Morning, Keith.
2: And you're talking to Keith and to Tim Carr.
4: Hi, Tim.
1: Good morning, Jeff. Welcome to the show. Now, I believe you started your career with the Hobart Mercury, is that right?
4: Yeah, that's correct. I've got my hearing aid in to talk up a bit.
1: Okie dokie.
4: Yeah, unbelievable, isn't it? Yep, 1967. I was okay at sport, but not. I wasn't quick, and didn't have big hands and that sort of stuff. So the next best thing was to get involved in the media.
1: So was that a goal to actually get into sports media specifically, or did you do, you would have had to do some general stuff earlier, would you?
4: No, well, actually I was lucky because the guy who was the editor of the Mercury knew that I was fanatic about sport, and even though you had to do, suburban country papers, regional papers, you have to do a bit of everything. I did a bit of everything, but I was also pretty much straight into sport. I reckon within about 6 months I was doing sport. Mostly sport, so others would have taken a bit longer, but so I was lucky that
1: right place, right time.
4: Yeah, I was sort of patronised, and in the finish, I was covering everything down there, which was good.
2: So let's get to the Sporting Globe days, because they were just amazing times for people who can remember them. But those were the days when every game started on, and so there were six games every Saturday, 2:10, finished at 10:05.
4: Yep.
2: You had to file. Not very much afterwards, didn't you?
4: Well, that's right. I mean, you only had about 5 minutes. And so what I used to do was, preparation was everything in life, Keith. So I used to prepare alternate intros so that to cover all contingencies. And that way, you weren't cut short. But the other thing about that, descriptive stuff was that there was a set amount of copy you had to fill, so irrespective of whether there were a lot of goals kicked or hardly any, you had to write something. So you had to talk about the play, who was winning in defence, and you might say something like a passage of pay involving Goggin, Farmer, West and Wooler ended abruptly when Hay marked strongly in the goal square.
1: That'd be Ted Hay. What is his name?
4: Was kicked in the corner.
1: So that was, for those who don't know, the Sporting Globe was around in the days when every game of AFL or VFL footy in those days was a Saturday game. They all finished the same time and suddenly you had to get a paper out. Is that right?
4: Yeah, that's right. That's right. We have people at every game. Well, there were six games, and it all finished about the same time, so you can imagine how busy it was in at the office.
1: Absolutely.
4: Most of the guys got, pretty good at it. You get used to it, and you're under the pump, and they also had a love of the game. I mean, that was the key. I'm not saying that they don't today, but I'm just saying most of the reporters had a love of the game, so they were keen to do well.
2: Yeah, so you went on to be chief football writer for the Herald. Now, there have only been four in history for the Herald, weren't there?
4: That's right. Well, Alf Brown was from 40.
2: Of course, yes.
4: About late 70s when Mike Sheen went from the Age, and then soon after that, Greg Hobbs, who had been my editor at the Globe, he was chief football writer, and then both of those went to work at the AFL. So then I became chief football writer in 1987. For the last 4 years of the Herald, and the Herald folded at the end of 1990. Unfortunately, it was a great paper, best paper I ever worked on. Probably didn't work on it at its best time, obviously, but there's plenty of scope there and a lot of really good writers.
2: And it was an evening paper, so a lot of your filing would have been over the phone and sort of last minute stuff, wasn't it? You didn't have, like you do now, you've got till 11 o'clock to finish the paper that's going to be delivered in the morning.
4: Well, even that's changed. That was the case. You're right, Keith. That was the case for a long time. More recently, I think the deadlines and the

0: You were telling me you used to go around the corner and appear on 3DB.
1: That's right. Well, a lot of the sporting people work for, were used on 3DB as well. Some of them on Channel 7. But, yeah, so that was pretty good. I think at one stage Kevin Bartlett had a radio program and Mike Williamson.
0: Oh, yes.
1: And, so I used to do little spots on that. Because, you know, we're talking about the Herald Sun building. The Sporting Globe and all those other associated businesses, you know, the Sun and the Herald and the Weekly Times, are all involved in the setting up the Royal Children's Hospital appeal, which is big tomorrow. So it's been going for, don't pin me down, I think, say early 30s.
2: That's pretty amazing, isn't it, for something to have gone on for that long?
1: Yeah, and all in the one building, so to have... On Good Friday, there was an area downstairs in the car park. You know, remember, Keith, the big area down there where they used to have donations and
0: Vaguely.
2: Now, Jeff, did you in those days rub shoulders at all with... Because in my memory...
1: It's just, for some reason, my phone's not flat.
2: Maybe mine's not up enough, so I'll just turn myself up.
1: Yep.
2: Lou Richards was a name that filled the pages of the Sun or that in those days. Did you have much to do with him?
1: Oh, yeah. Well, he was terrific. Actually, for young journos in the 70s, they probably wouldn't get the benefit of that today. People like Lou Richards, Jack Dyer, and Bob Davis, Bill Jacobs, a lot of those, Harry Bites, a lot of those television radio guys were very helpful for young reporters.
2: Mm.
1: Yeah, they really took an interest in you and they were friendly. You know, I'm not sure, they may be today, I don't think they'd have access to those sort of people anymore. Now, Lou was pretty good. And the players too, like Witten and Verassi and these people. I mean, how lucky were you to be friends with those people at such a young age?
0: So you were friends. It wasn't an adversarial relationship.
1: You'd always say hello to you and you'd be at functions and training and... You'd come across them quite often.
0: You'd come across some characters, I'd imagine.
1: The commas, at least, Keith.
0: You'd come across some characters.
1: Oh, yeah. It was totally different in those days. I mean, the first footy media conference I went to at St Kilda, I think it was at St Kilda, there were probably five reporters there. I think there was Kevin Coghlan, myself, Ron Carter from The Age, Bob Cremeen from The Sun. There were about five reporters there. I reckon when I finished in the early 2000s, when I finished covering football at the games, there probably were 60 people in there.
0: Right.
1: Yeah, so that's how it changed.
0: I think, too, that with the greater numbers, I'm a little bit removed from them. There wasn't the relationships that you're talking about that you had with the players.
1: No, well, that's right. I mean... Quite often at those news conferences, you could get to have a private word with the coach if you didn't want your question to be,
0: everyone else to get it.
1: Everyone else's benefit.
0: Yeah.
1: You say, hey, listen, you said something about it. What do you really mean by that? And you might get something exclusive, you know.
0: Yeah. Mm-hmm. And also the clubs restrict access now, don't they, to a lot of players?
1: They won't do that. They'd be straight out the door with minders and security guards. You've had your chance. You should have asked a question at the press conference. There was none of that. There'd be afterwards in the 70s, they had an after-match function where the players were there and the umpires and the officials and the media were invited to that. So you had access to them, the players at those functions as well. So it really was a different time.
2: So now, Lou, I have a memory of the back page of the Herald Sun with Lou down on his knees cutting someone's lawn with nail scissors. He was a crazy bloke, wasn't he?
1: Yeah, he was. And he did Bill Goggin. He had to row Bill Goggin down the bar.
0: In a bathtub, wouldn't it?
1: Bathtub. Lou. He was quite funny, Lou. He and Jack had a bit of a routine. And Lou used to make some funny calls. You know, he said something once. He said, "You never sit never set up the front of a

0: plane. Always on the back, he said, because you never read about where planes back into mountains. The guy once, he said, the only thing that come out of Tasmania are footballers and loose women. He said, my wife's a Tasmanian. What position does she play? Which couldn't have been funny anymore.
1: No,
0: play footy,
1: dude. No, that's right.
0: No, he was very funny, Lou. And actually, Tom Pryor, who was ghosted Lou, he was probably the smartest guy I worked with in newspapers.
1: Right.
0: All-round newspaper, old-fashioned all-round newspaper man.
1: That's apart from Keith here.
0: Big pun?
1: Apart from Keith, he was the best.
0: Oh, yeah. Pretty good.
2: Just ignore him, Jeff.
0: And, I think when Tom retired, he retired down your area down past Geelong somewhere.
1: Okay.
0: A few years ago.
2: He went to Apollo Bay, I think.
0: Yeah, but that I'm talking about 20 years ago. But he a lot of the funny lines. Lou was quite happy for Lou to get the credit for all that stuff. But a lot of that flying doormat and the flying Dutchman and the gasometer and a lot of that stuff was Tom Pryor's.
1: So that's interesting to know, because that was the days when newspapers did, or Lou was recognised as giving all the nicknames out. What about Jack Dyer? Did you come across him?
0: But some of them. I'm just saying that Tom would have contributed quite a few.
1: Yeah. So Jack Dyer's arms stretching up like giant testicles. That was one of his, wasn't it?
0: Dyer, wasn't it?
1: Yes.
0: Jack, he said, they asked Jack once whether he had a war record, and he said, matter of fact, I do. He said, it's Vera Lynn.
2: So, welcome back. We're talking to Jeff Poulter, the former chief football writer for multiple papers, including the Sporting Globe and the Herald. Now, Jeff, you'd like having a bit of fun yourself. We, years ago, it'd be about 3 years ago now, I pinched a column from the Sunday Herald Sun, written by John Anderson, a former colleague of both of ours, in which you wrote a team of imaginative nicknames.
1: Oh, we've used that.
2: We've used that a couple of times, you know, like Nelson, no left foot.
0: Ah, nicknames.
2: Nicknames, yes.
0: I haven't got it in front of me, but I know the one. I was thinking about that the other day, that quick. A guy was called Milo because he wasn't quick. And silicon used to fill the gaps.
2: And Dalai Lama, no possessions.
0: I'm trying to think. There was a stack of them, wasn't there?
2: There were. They were very funny. Yeah, but the point I was getting to is that you like to have a bit of a laugh. You don't take it too seriously.
0: No. No, I know. I've been collecting jokes all my life, Keith. And in sport too. No, yeah, I think that's right. Don't take it too seriously. I mean, I wasn't more of a historian and a collector of snippets and that sort of thing as a reporter, and also analysing the game itself rather than breaking news stories. I mean, I was okay at that, but that wasn't my strength, you know? It was more the other things.
2: Yeah. A bit like what John Anderson does now in the Sunday papers, isn't it?
0: Yeah, that's right. All snippets and teams and lists and the best this and all that, you know, I heard it was a good quiz question last night. Someone said, who was the youngest full forward to kick more, to beat the opposition with his own personal score? And that's John Longmire, round two in 1990, kicked 12-5. Kicked 12-5 of North's 20-odd goals that day.
2: Yeah, Jeff.
0: He was 19 years old.
1: Wow.
0: So, you know, things like that. Like, unusual. Not just who won the best and fairest, that sort of stuff. But quiz questions that had a bit of something meaning to them, you know? Yeah. Unusual sort of quiz questions. Things like that I was sort of interested in.
2: Now, Jeff, I've got to ask you about the Terry Wallace story. So tell us that.
0: Well, yeah, actually, I wasn't too concerned about that. He rang me and apologised.
2: You better explain the background.
0: That was a setup for Dipper had Optus program starting that night, and he wanted something controversial. This is, 30 years ago now. And so Wallace ripped into me and about something I'd written on the... I'd said the week before the Bulldogs had played a game there, and I think there were 4,000 or 5,000 people there, and they'll might have played Fremantle, and this day they were playing Sydney. I said, oh, they won't get many more people there. They'll have to close the gates at 3 foot of the keep the people in. And Wallace said, oh, you've got a responsibility to promote football. You shouldn't be writing negative stuff. I don't, you know, it's a lot of crap and all that. And then you sort of attacked me. And I said, well, that's my opinion, you know. It's got nothing to do with, I don't have responsibility. And so that came over on TV as, you know, the clash between the reporter and the coach. I wasn't too bothered about it. I mean, I wouldn't have even been there, but Scott Palmer, we used to all have to give a couple of quotes to Scott Palmer for his television.
2: Mm-hmm.
0: So, you know how we used to
2: keep on punching Scotty or something?
0: Punching, yeah. And what did he have to say? What did Wallace want to say? So you'd have to get something. And anyway, Mike Sheehan was president of the Footy Writers Guild at the time, and he wrote him a letter of protest and said it was a bad display of manners towards a reporter, blah, blah, blah. But Wallace was pretty good about it. He just said, look, I overreacted and apologised. So I never had never held a grudge or anything. He wasn't the worst coach I ever had to deal with.
1: tell me who you'd put into that category, say a top three worst coaches you had to deal with.
0: Well, Malthouse is the hardest to deal with after a game. I never knew what was going to happen. I don't think I wanted to do it. Parkin was pretty crazy too. If they lost, I'm talking about.
1: Yeah.
0: They were pretty okay. But I'm sure they didn't want to do it. I think, you know, straight after the game, the passion hasn't died, has it? You know,
2: no.
0: Still pretty aggressive. It's probably 20 minutes after a game, a losing coach in a big game, it's probably not a good idea to do a press conference. But I think they still do them. I'm not sure it's 20 minutes. It might be 40 now.
2: I think they do, yes. Yeah.
1: I think they have to squeeze it in for TV purposes, but...
0: But now there's 60 people there instead of 10.
1: Yeah.
0: I think they behave a bit better, don't they?
1: Well, some of them nearly came to blows. And what you were saying before about my memory of the sports writing in the sort of the 80s, 70s, 80s, 90s, there was a lot more, they didn't take themselves as seriously as what they do now. And now they've got to be so precise and pinpoint and come to why this team broke down. It's just a bit, it's overanalyzed.
0: Absolutely. You're right, Tim. You know, I know these footy shows that are on every night, I mean, you need to watch them, I suppose, especially to keep up to date. But a lot of them is too serious, isn't it? Too much over.
1: Oh, I 100% agree. I don't watch them anymore. I just can't be bothered because...
0: But hasn't the game changed? I mean, once upon a time, if a team was really strong, everyone would do their homework on them. And by the end of the year, you might have a formula, right? Might sort of break them down.
1: Yep.
0: Now... It happens within a week or two.
1: Absolutely.
0: Decided that Hawthorn will look like they're going to win the premiership. But what were they, 10 goals out at half-time against a team that's been going ordinary?
1: That's right. And so
0: they did their homework on Hawthorn. They worked it out how they wanted to control them. Well, see, that happens so quickly these days. In the old days, it might take a year before you worked out how to...
1: Well, that's right. And what you mentioned before about the fact that they've got so many assistant coaches there and analysers and forward bloody checkers and everything.
0: All that aerial stuff and everything.
1: Yeah.
0: And the camera work and all that's right. They've got the staff. That's probably, you're right, actually. I reckon they had one bloke on a camera 50 years ago. Now, why did you do this? You should have handballed to him, you know?
1: Yeah. You did it wrong.
2: So, Jeff, we're at Geelong Station. So I'll just ask you about some of your great Geelong players over the journey.
0: Yeah, interesting. Look, Gary Abbott's the best player I've ever seen, senior, of all. Again, better than Carey Matthews and all those blokes. But Gary Jr. would be in my best. Well, he is in my best ever team. He replaced Kevin Bartlett on the bench about, 10 years ago. my two favourite Geelong players were not necessarily, well, they'd be in my top 10, but they're not, after, Polly Farmer is the other one, the top.
2: Yes.
0: But after that, I'm not sure who the fourth best Geelong player is. It's interesting, who is the fourth best Geelong player in the last 60 years? But my two favourite Geelong players were Dennis Marshall and John Sharrock. Dennis Marshall was a fantastic player, both sides of the body, could play anywhere. He used to get belted around a lot in AFL footy, used to get cleaned up. Today, you know, he'd be a marvellous player. And John Sharrock, he was fantastic player. He had to retire at 24 or 25.
2: Was he the Turley Buck Terror?
0: Yeah, and left foot. It was true. He could not touch the ball for half a game and then change it all in about 10 minutes with three or four goals. Beautiful kick, good read the play. They were just fantastic players, but they don't get in Geelong's team of the century because they both just fell short of 100 games, which is crazy because if they're not in the two of the best Geelong 23 players of all time, I know nothing about it.
1: Now, Jeff, well, I've got one more question and then back to Keith, but you're a Tasmanian and the Tassie boys are coming into the league. You think that's a great idea?
0: Well, yeah, well, no, clearly. I mean, they should have had a team probably when the Brisbane Bears were in. Remember that? That was a disaster, wasn't it? 1986. I would have thought they were capable of having a team with the same amount of support, that's the amount of money that's been directed into those states.
1: Absolutely.
0: Tassie was an original foundation state with Victoria, I reckon Victoria, West Australia, South Australia. They might have even played footy in Tassie before they played footy in West Australia or South Australia. So, and their record of producing players in the AFL is outstanding.
1: Absolutely.
2: Now, Jeff, we've run out of time, but we've only skimmed the surface here, so we're going to have to get you back. And I want to get some of the stories you tell about some of the players. What, can we finish with just the Ray Gablick one, the story you told me the other night?
0: Yeah, well, I said to Ray Gablick once about when you had the four bounces at the end of the 64 grand final, towards the end, four bounces down to the left-hand end, and kicked a goal, which was most unlike Roy Gabbage, because he was such a Roy Gabbage, because such a big, heavy guy. I said to him, what was going through your mind when you got to about four bounces? He said, look, I couldn't see anyone around me. That was the thing. I was just hoping, like, hell, I was going the right way.
1: Imagine.
0: Have you ever seen film of that, Keith?
2: I have, Jeff, yes.
0: That's one of the amazing thing is that he was able to take four bounces and kick a goal. But the other thing is, you don't see many players in the picture, do you?
1: Well, I've been lying down.
2: Well, you said there's only one camera, but so...
0: it was good talking to you both.
2: Thank you, Jeff, very much. We will get you back. It's good fun. So all the best. Thank you.
0: Thanks a lot, Keith. Thanks, Tim.
1: Footy stories out of that.
2: He's got some great stories. We've got to get him back, yes.
1: And now, look, if you want to get involved in this conversation, please give us a little text message, 0488 877 947. Now, we're ready to hear what you want to talk about.
2: I just point out that one of those last promos there was for a song called, a show called Crossroads on Tuesday at 4 o'clock on The Pulse. Now, Tim,
1: do you listen to it?
2: I do. It's a great show. Well, what's the bloke's name?
1: Doug, I think.
2: Doug Morellon, that's him. Hello, Doug. How are you?
3: Good morning, legends, Keith and Tim. How are you?
2: Good.
1: It's great to have you in, Doug. And the reason we're talking to you is related to football because last weekend you did it. You went to Gather Round.
3: I did. My wife, Leanne, and I, we made the road trip.
1: And Leanne, by the way, is a great supporter of the Pulse as
3: well. She is indeed. She's out there working. Convert to listening to this station, but also getting involved.
1: And
2: she was involved. She was on Lardo Line yesterday talking about it.
3: She popped up there. I didn't even know about that. I think Ceci must have been desperate for content or something. I don't know.
1: No, I shouldn't say that. We just picked the best. Now, Doug, how did it go? How'd you get over there for a start?
3: Well, we drove over, so it was a road trip. We went over with in separate cars. We drove separately, but with my brother and sister-in-law as well. They sort of asked us ages ago whether we wanted to do it, and we said yes pretty quickly.
1: Because you had to be quick, didn't you, to get tickets?
3: Well, you did, but we'd actually booked accommodation long before. We knew it was coming up, so managed that all right. But I love a road trip anyway, so I'm happy to do that. And Adelaide's a pretty good drive. It's good roads well, at least once you get over the into the South Australia, into South Australia, it is. But it's a good drive, and Adelaide was just pumping,
1: yeah.
3: Which is unusual for Adelaide.
1: No wonder they love it.
3: Yeah, but it's a great location for it, yeah. I think, and we really enjoyed the weekend. The game. The Cats game, we were a bit subdued for the first half. And the noise was, in that first half, the noise from the Adelaide supporters, because you can imagine, primarily Adelaide people, it was loud as. It was so noisy. But that quietened down after halftime.
1: I had a similar interest in the final game of Gather Round, and the first half was another case where, obviously...
3: Yeah,
1: Port just smashed Hawthorn. It was pretty embarrassing watching it on TV, yeah. But the noise was huge there too.
3: Yeah, no, it would have been, and just the whole lead up, the laser show beforehand was fantastic on the ground, and just the crowds getting there. It was quite. There was a lot of camaraderie around the town, and even getting to the ground, everyone was wearing their jumpers and all of that. But there was no rivalry. There was nothing untoward. You know,
2: like the Sydney Olympics. There was a real good spirit sort of thing.
3: And that's what it was, Keith. Yeah, it really was.
1: I have to say though, that's something that really came home to me when I had my son home from America, and we went to a game at the MCG, and we're walking out of that with, you know, tens of thousands. It was a packed out game. And he said, this is amazing, you know, because he hadn't experienced it for a few years.
3: Yeah.
1: Walking around a ground where people weren't arguing about it. Half of us had won and half of us had lost. We're just strolling down to Flinders Street Station or something together.
3: Yep, yeah, and that's how it was over there. And it wasn't just the jumpers of the two teams. It was jumpers from all the clubs wandering around. And there was nothing. We were wandering around after the game because we were all pretty up and about after our game, and we were wandering around the night. We went to a bar. I went to a found a blues club that we could go to down in the basement, and everyone was just having so much fun.
1: Yeah. It's amazing. And I think, as you say, Adelaide, because initially I think they had the idea that maybe it'd go to Perth or it'd go to another state.
3: Yeah.
1: But it wouldn't
3: work the same. Perth's too far.
1: Yes.
3: I think I heard someone say if it went to Sydney, well, no one would turn up.
1: I think they would, though.
2: Like, no, if Sydney's, it was beach weather, they wouldn't.
1: But the rest of the like Victorians would head up there in their droves.
3: Well, they would, I guess. Yeah, that's true. But no, I think Adelaide's... a great location for it. It's easy to get around.
1: Yep.
3: The ground's very close to the city. It's just a walk, and that walk was part of it. That was part of the enjoyment of the evening, just walking over the bridge to the ground.
1: Yeah. So good on South Australia, and they're bargaining for an extension. I think it is next year anyway.
3: They've got it next year,
1: and so they want to. They want to
3: keep going, and I would. Not that I have any say in it, but I would fully support that.
2: So you booked for next year?
3: No, we haven't yet.
2: Yeah.
3: I'm not sure. I mean, yes, it was great and really enjoyed it, but I don't know, we might go somewhere else next time.
1: Did you go to any other games?
3: No, Leanne and I didn't. My brother and sister-in-law did. They went to the Melbourne-Essendon game because my sister-in-law is a huge Melbourne fan.
1: Right.
3: And they went to that, and she came home pretty disappointed.
1: Yeah.
3: Because they got flogged.
1: Yeah.
3: But so they didn't. And it was more about that one game for us and then just soaking up the atmosphere. We went to the Activation Centre down on the banks of the river, and there's just so much going on down there. You could watch other games on the big screen.
1: Oh, yeah, that's cool.
3: And there were lots of tents and booths and different activities happening, and you could... Up on a rooftop there, we were sitting there drinking G&Ts for a couple of hours, and and watching the big screen. So it was all pretty good.
1: It's a sounds like a very nice atmosphere, and it looked good, didn't it?
2: It did,
1: comes across well. Every game was pretty exciting.
2: All right, you better get a plug in while you're here. Tell us about you're talking about blues music. So Crossroads,
3: Crossroads, yes. You've already mentioned it. Tuesdays 4 till 6, and. I call it roots music generally, but heavily influenced towards the blues, and roots can cover a lot of ground, so I get to play some other stuff as well. But tune in to 94.7 The Pulse on Tuesdays at 4 p.m. Just so, following the blurb.
2: So I wonder if Doug will count this as blues. Give it a whack and see what he says.
1: What do you think about?
4: I don't think so.
3: Ah, blues. It's a great track.

0: we've just been talking to Doug about Gather Round. We got a little message on our text line which says, well done, boys, absolute gold, love your work, keep it up. No signature there, but thank you very much for contacting us, and we'd love to hear from you. If you've got anything to say, anything to add, anything to advise us about, 0488 877 947, Keith. And now we're very fortunate to have in the studio a musician, a young live musician. I don't think there's any other sort, is there? Anyway, we've got Tom Johnson, who is a locally grown product. He's a musician, and he's just released his first EP, and it's called Barwon Bridge. And Tom, welcome to the show. It's great to have you on, and you let us know that you're out there and you're wanted to play music. You love playing your music and get a little bit of interest from people. So we wanted to get you in and have a talk to bit about how you became a musician.
1: Yeah, I appreciate you guys having me on. I've just been trying to get out to as many people as possible. I think it's at the end of the day, you play music, and if people like it, they like it. If they don't like it, just keep hush. I guess, you know, that's one of the good ones to speak up for me. But it has been a busy couple of weeks since the release, and it's nice just to finally sit down and play rather than...
0: How challenging is that to actually put your songs, the songs that you've written out there? Like, people play covers, yeah, that's okay, that's good. But your songs, your music, is it like a risk?
1: It's definitely... I first started playing about 3 years ago. And I definitely was like a bar jukebox for a while, and I'd play all the, you know, dumb things, Paul Kelly, and making sure I'm hitting all the Aussie classics there. Eventually, after a while, you do become a bit more, you kind of endorse yourself. You're like, okay, I'm going to play my own stuff because I think it's good enough. And if I like my music, then there must be at least one other person apart from mum and dad.
0: And I think it's a little bit too, like anything like that. In the creative arts, we've just been speaking to Jen, who's an artist who paints. Same sort of thing. I remember at school, people used to ask you to paint something and then put it on display, and you're thinking, you're not a painter. But the doubt about your own ability and the embarrassment you sort of create within yourself sometimes. But you've been playing this. When did you sort of... Has music always been a part of your life?
1: It's a very odd relationship I've had with music. My dad's been a lead guitarist in cover bands for about 40 years around Geelong now. He's actually, about 35 years ago, came on the Pulse and played the covers with a couple of his friends. So it has been in my family, but I did rebel against it. It's not often you hear someone rebel against music rather than with music. And then as soon as I moved out, I took a guitar as a happy-go-lucky. And I got to Melbourne, and then we went into lockdown. So suddenly the guitar's looking at me every morning. I have my morning coffee. So I just started picking it up. And as soon as I didn't have the support of someone who could teach me the right techniques, I started picking up the guitar to be... It's an odd relationship, but I'm so glad I found it in some way and kind of on my own path as well, rather than being trained into it. I did try my hand at tuba and bass guitar and everything in high school.
0: Yeah.
1: But I'm glad the guitar was the one that stuck.
2: So did you teach yourself, did you say?
1: Yeah.
2: Right.
1: So there's so many resources now. The only thing really blocking people from learning now, I think, is mainly the mental block. I honestly think if it wasn't for COVID and being locked in, I wouldn't have had the attention or the time to learn it. So
2: Was that one of Dad's guitars you pinched?
1: Yeah, it was a guitar that he floated across a pool on a vacation. So it was a bit of a tarnished guitar. It did have a bit of a legacy, and now it's living in some share house in North Melbourne, and it's got a bunch of drawings I did all over it. But I got to find it someday, we'll see.
2: How many guitars have you been through in the 3 years?
1: In the 3 years. This is my favourite. It is the newest one, so I have to say that. But I've had three, and then there's a couple of extra ones, but we don't count those because they're electric. That's a different category.
2: So did you start writing without any formal training?
1: I've always been involved in the arts. I used to be really into film and writing scripts, so a lot of my writing's very physical, and you can see that in the way that I'm not very interpretive with my lyrics. I don't think I make it too philosophical. It's mainly just telling it how it is, which I think was heavily inspired by writing a lot of scripts and being involved in, I guess, like writers like Raymond Carver and Richard Brautigan, who I'm really inspired by, who are quite literal with their writing and translating that into my song lyrics. But I think apart from when I first started writing 3 years ago, nothing in regards to songwriting before then.
2: Right. So apart from you've released an EP, where else do you put yourself out there? Do you do gigs or anything?
1: Yeah. So a lot of it's up in Melbourne now. I do come back down here to play when I can. But a lot of the open mic scene up in Melbourne, I've really been frequently in the last few years just to drill in that live performance, because I just think that's so important. Mm. You can see an artist listen to their music, especially nowadays with all the pop tracks where there's about 17 layers of vocals. I think you really need to be a good live performer nowadays, because that's where most of the money is. You don't sell your CDs anymore. You get, 4 cents from Spotify for every 1,000 streams. So you really need to be an attractive and good act on stage. So I also love that more than anything else.
0: Yeah, the actual performance.
1: Yeah, exactly, yeah. Right.
0: So if people are looking for you on Spotify or one of those things, because you're on Spotify now.
1: Yeah.
0: You go under the name of Maxwell 925 with this particular EP.
1: Correct, yeah.
0: You were saying that you haven't put your name out there yet, but...
1: It's kind of like a dipping the toe in the water. It's an odd thing that my friend and I came up with in Melbourne, where we both had a lot of mental blocks going to release music because we wanted to be better than... we wanted to be the best version of everything. We wanted everything to be polished and clear. And if you have, listened to much of the EP, it's very kind of rough and very raw. It's just my vocals and myself.
0: Oh, I think the vocals are something that stood out to me. It just got a lot of depth in your voice. And people will hear that in a moment because you're going to play a song for us, which is fantastic. So Maxwell 925, I don't know how you came up with that one, but...
1: Yeah, it's easy to find. So, if you ask with new technology, you go, hey, Siri, play Maxwell 925.
0: Okay.
1: So, they're not going to confuse it with anyone else, whereas Tom Johnston is also the lead guitarist of the Doobie Brothers. So he had a great solo career as well, which is not good news for me, but... I think for now, until I kind of get that real push and get the full band and production behind me, I'm going to go under this alias.
0: So that is a plan to build it up. Have you got other muso mates, obviously?
1: Yeah. So we've got actually a community of about 5 people who are planning to release stuff under a different name and then numbers, which is really, it's something that I didn't really come up with the idea for, but I was happy to jump on board because it just kind of devalued that whole thing of releasing music. Because you put it up so high in your head, one day I'm going to release something, and then it's 3 years later and you haven't released anything because you're constantly trying to improve upon what you have. So I just sat down on the Thursday, got a paper towel holder, and put a Zoom mic, a room mic on top of it, and then plugged in a dynamic microphone and plugged in a direct input into my guitar.
0: Wow.
1: And then released it the following Wednesday.
0: Fantastic. So here we are today in the studio. We've got a couple of mics here, one to amplify your guitar a little bit and one for your voice. So let's see how we go.
1: Yeah.
0: So I'll just put the mics on, mic 1, 2, 3, 4. We're all ready to go. And look, you can strum into this. This is a live performance, so we can do it whatever way you want to do. Great. And you'll introduce the song and then we'll get going. I'll get my sound right.
1: Yeah, okay. This song is called Bowen Bridge, as previously mentioned. It's about coming home and kind of showing the side that you don't really get to see of someone, or in this case myself, to your partner for the first time coming back from the big city. And, there's certain things, they don't know the safe way that you went to growing up, and you kind of get to see that side of them that you don't really get from being in the big smoke.
0: So here is Tom Johnston with Bowen Bridge.

0: Brilliant. Thank you very much.
1: Thank you.
0: That was great, Tom.
2: So, Tim, you looked at me. Why was I laughing in the middle when he did the show to my graffiti?
1: Yeah.
0: Very good.
1: That's funny,
0: and as you said, it's lovely to hear a song that has your own town mentioned in it. So everyone out there, have a listen to that. Keith and I, I suppose we're influencers.
1: Yeah.
0: Not really, folks. But look, Tom is a local boy, went to Belmont High School, Montpelier Primary.
1: Primary.
0: People listening would know those sort of local places. Mm. And now you're working in Melbourne, you work in a bank.
1: Yeah. I actually, this has changed since last time, but I just did leave my job.
0: Okay.
1: Yeah. it's a positive one, but yes. But no, I've been working up there pretty consistently, but it's going on to bigger and better things, I think.
0: Good on you, and all the best with this, and we'd love to have you back. Mm-hmm. And we're going to be playing your music particularly over the next few weeks, because I've downloaded AMRAP is the other place where you're available. And
1: thank you for making me aware of that as well.
0: I looked you up yesterday and found that you're available, and they allow us as broadcasters to download your songs.

0: And it's about Tony Mockbell being released from Barwon prison, and the headline, everyone had, it was photos of him going to Northland Shopping Centre, and the headline was "From Gangland to Northland." Like that?
1: It's very good. Yeah. And I think Dale might have used that, but
0: yeah, oh, that's
1: had
0: okay.
1: One, had one about that he's got a toupee, something about some
0: has to pay,
1: has to pay because
0: he's wearing a toupee,
1: wearing a wig. Another footy one was still on Dangerfield, but playing dangerously. That's hanging around up forward.
0: Okay, now this one is about Peter Dutton. All our candidates, or our two candidates for Prime Minister, I suppose, have been out and about kicking footies, kissing babies, wearing hard hats and bright colours. Anyway, Peter Dutton had an incident where he kicked the footy and it hit a cameraman. The headline was "Cameraman Bloodied After Dutton Sprays the Sharon." That's one of my favourite ads on TV, is an insurance ad where they show you all these different things.
1: Oh, he kicks the footy into the garage or something.
0: And
1: yeah.
0: His daughter says, shanked it. All right, I've got one. Trump turns back time for TikTok. That was a bit of alliteration for me, and I like the alliteration.
1: You do like your alliteration. Willy Rioli upset some of your Hawthorne boys.
0: Yes, yes.
1: We've got to be careful here because our next guest is in the studio and she's a very keen Bulldog supporter.
0: Okay.
1: And all this talk of Geelong and Hawthorne and of Collingwood, if I could manage it, is going to be very upsetting to her. But Willy Rioli upset your mob, and there was a bit of push and shove in the aftermath of it, if you recall.
0: Yeah, it was crazy. They were sucked. Hawthorne was sucked in. They were in a situation where they had a bit of a run on. He turned and showed the guy the ball before, as he kicked the goal, which is annoying to players. But the push, he landed on the ground, another kick a goal, so he gets two goals for the price of one.
1: And it was called a shove-hate relationship.
0: Oh, very good. It was just a shove, wasn't it?
1: Yeah.
0: This is the one about a couple of baseballers who've played together for 58 years.
1: Oh, I saw that. Yes.
0: Anyway, the headline was "Pair Still Touching Base After 58 Swinging Years."
1: Yeah.
0: That's a good baseball play on words, isn't it?
1: Graham Bales was one of the one of the names.
0: Freeman was the other one. Jeff Freeman.
1: I think it was Graham Bales.
0: Yeah.
1: I may have played against him.
0: They're a little bit
1: younger than me, as it turns out, Tim. Story in the Addy about a neighbour down in Thompson who was giving grief that people were complaining to council, complaining to police and can't do anything about it. And the headline was that she is loud, lewd and still there.
0: All right, another one, political one. Leaders sizzle the snags to make most of bread and butter issues. That's a mouthful of a headline, but it's one that works for me.
1: And given you're on your alliteration kick, I'll keep it going. There was an illegal rave down in Armstrong Creek.
0: I had that one lined up. I'll cross that off.
1: That's bashing okay. Burbs busted.
0: Yes.
1: I should have left it to you.
0: No. Alex de Minaur is, at the moment, the only Aussie tennis player who gets any sort of recognition much, and he's a great player. And anyway, he played against a Bulgarian in a tournament recently, Grigor Dimitrov, and beat him 6-love, 6-love. The headline was "Red Hot Demon Dines Out on Double Bagel."
1: 6-love, 6-love.
0: Yeah.
1: Trump's just a fodder for headlines, isn't he? But he's surrounded himself with acolytes who won't talk back to him. So the headline was "Trump keeps his twits about him."
0: I like that. Pickleball is the new sport, apparently. Anyone play pickleball?
1: My sister did. She had one game and shattered her femur.
0: Six months
1: later, she's still limping.
0: All right. Well, you won't have to tell her this news because she won't be interested. But there's a new pickleball court being built in Grovedale. Has been opened, I think. And the headline is "Don't Get in a Pickle, New Court Opens." So there's a couple of places around the area which have pickleball courts, and I know people who play it and love it.
1: No, I can't say I'm familiar with it. Let us. This is my last one, Tim. You got another one?
0: I'm done.
1: All right.
0: No more headlines
1: this
0: for us, folks.
1: From Dale Gibbon, who filled in when you left us last
0: deserted
1: week.
0: You.
1: I deserted a bit strong, but Dale had one, a financial journalist, and he loved the name. The bloke's name was Phil McCann.
0: Fill my bucket with money.
1: All right, I'm going to play a Cole Joy song if you want to whack that on over there.
0: This one over this side?
1: Over that side.
0: Okay, what's
1: it's
0: it called?
1: It's called China Doll.
0: All right, let's have a listen.

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1: Hello, I'm Laura Devoy. Experts say young boys and men are overrepresented in violent extremism in Australia. Dr. Sarah Meager from the University of Melbourne has focused her research on gendered drivers and effects of political violence, extremism and radicalisation. A study found religious extremism, white supremacist extremism, economic reactionary, economic revolutionary and incel extremism were present in Australia. Dr. Meager told the Royal Commission into Anti-Semitism and Social Cohesion, boys and men aged between 10 and 24 were of particular concern.
2: They're massively overrepresented in our countering violent extremism efforts. And I think this is also replicated, or this sort of information is replicated in sociological research that has found young people more likely to hold more polarized political beliefs.
1: Qantas ground workers are set to vote on industrial action. The Transport Workers Union says workers who remained after 1,800 positions were illegally outsourced have seen a decline in pay, safety and conditions. The workers are employed by 38 subsidiaries and labour hire companies, which the union says has created a dysfunctional aviation sector. Two DNA processing robots are being used to help clear a backlog of testing at Queensland's state-run testing facility. The robots replace ageing equipment, which the state government says contributed to the backlog. They double the processing capacity of DNA samples and deliver high-quality extraction while significantly reducing manual handling. The government says the robots will improve efficiency, reliability and safety in the laboratory while supporting police to deliver faster outcomes for victims. It's being suggested the risk of developing certain diseases may be associated with being a first or second-born child. Shannon Kirkwood has more.
3: US scientists analysed the health records database of more than 10 million people from over 5 million two-child families. Of 418 diseases analysed, 150 showed significant birth order associations. Firstborns were more often diagnosed with neurodevelopmental and some mental health conditions and had higher rates for allergy-related conditions. Second-born children more often had diagnoses of substance abuse, migraine and digestive issues. Some of the reasons for this may include closer observation of firstborns leading to early diagnosis and the exposure of older peer groups at an earlier stage for younger siblings. But the scientists say this cannot be interpreted as direct evidence birth order causes a particular disease.
1: 41 firefighters from across Australia and New Zealand are on their way to Canada. North America is continuing to experience significant fire activity. The New South Wales Rural Fire Service says the Australian and New Zealand contingent will help support local firefighting operations. One of the world's largest media empires has called artificial intelligence and handlers of stolen content pirates and crass kleptomaniacs. News Corp singled out two AI answer engines with whom it is embroiled in ongoing legal battles and pledged to take the fight to others. Chief Executive Robert Thompson says while much of the world is being reshaped by AI, it is only as useful and trustworthy as the quality and integrity of its inputs. His comments were made as News Corp posted a record profit. Turning to sport, the Perth Bears have signed Canberra Raiders star Morgan Smithies on a three-year deal with an option for an extra 2 years. The 25-year-old is the fourth England representative to join the new NRL club. He'll move to Perth for the club's inaugural season in 2027.
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10: And a very good morning to you all, and welcome to Looking Forward, Looking Back. A big thank you to Keith and Tim. Forecast for the weather for the rest of Wednesday, 15 expected today. There'll be a few showers or two. Overnight, 5 degrees, 15 tomorrow with a possible shower. Friday, we're looking at 17, partly cloudy. Saturday, 16 with showers. Sunday, 16 also with showers expected. Monday, 15, shower or two. Next Tuesday, 16 also with a shower or two. Currently at our weather station at the Geelong Racecourse, sitting on 11 sunny degrees as we speak. Okay, of course it's Thursday morning, and

0: good morning to you all, and welcome to Looking Forward, Looking Back for this Thursday. This Thursday, the 6th day of August 2026. I'm Alan. I'm in the studio on my own at the moment. Trevor's not with us today. He is somewhere heading back to Geelong. Trevor will be back in the studio next Thursday, and he hasn't got phone coverage as we speak. He's in the Nullarbor there somewhere, but he'll be back, and it'll be great to have him back in the studio. And of course, he'll be telling us lots more about his great trip to WA. And I must say good morning to Bucket out at Lara. Good morning to you, Bucket.
1: Good morning, Alan. How are you this morning?
0: I'm pretty good. I had a good night's sleep. I've got to the bus stop just in time. I'm looking at the clock. I thought, I've got to catch the 9:05 bus. Oh, I better hurry myself up. And here I am running up the street and signalling to the bus to stop for me. But I guess they get to know me. And I just made it. If I'd have left 30 seconds later, I would have missed out. But got into town all right. Everything's peaceful in town. No sign of anything. A big hole dug in Union Street, I think it is, or just opposite. Beside the new Regent, the old Regent Theatre that's been done up, there's a big hole in the street there. I looked down, and the size of the pipe under it going down the middle, I don't know whether it's water or electrical, but gee, there's a lot of big pipes in there, and it's amazing what goes in underneath the soil, you know. I guess we don't sort of think about it much until you see someone working on it, and I admire those people who have to dig those holes, and I mean, they've got machines now, but really, you know, there's that much technical stuff, you know, connecting probably new electrical or whatever. I think it's electrical, some of the connections there. There's a power, a big SEC, like a big electrical thing there in the street. But, the city's fairly quiet this morning. There's no... I was just seeing in today's paper there's been a bit of trouble with Pakenham Street, which surprises me a bit, but there's been a lot of trouble with shoplifting and violence, and I don't know which end. It could be down the Paris end. I think maybe down the river end. I'm not sure exactly, but it could be all over. But, people are getting a bit upset. There's been some very major robberies there lately, like I think jewellery and clothing store. I think lost a lot of valuable clothes, and it's sort of you think of the they say.

0: Let's hope. Well, we've got an election coming up in November, and I think there's going to be, well, let's see what happens after that. And I'm thinking, well, we'll see what happens. But I'm sure people are wanting change. They're fed up with all this rubbish that's been going on.
1: We've been fed up for a long time, and
0: yeah.
1: Nothing's happened.
0: Yeah, I know. Well, they say they've strengthened bar laws. They've done this, they've done that. But it still goes on. And I think it's time, yes. We've got to go back to the old times, I think, Bucket. I think, you know, toughen up. You can't live in a world that's sort of, you know, all flowery and lovely and all that. You've got to face reality. And I think, you know...
1: Yeah, they used to reckon Ned Kelly was bad, but I think these blokes are doing more, well, these people now are doing more damage than what we ever had.
0: Yeah, well, that's right. It's, there's so much happening, and it's just not on. It's not a good thing to see all this sort of thing happening. And
1: we hear about cars being stolen and things like that. Well, why can't they make a car they can't get into?
0: Well, this is what amazes me. In this world of technology, with so much technology and electronics in these cars, how they can't make a car that can't be stolen, I do not know why it hasn't been invented, that there's some major thing that they could stop a car that no one can just hop in and drive away in it if they haven't got the keys or whatever. But they've got the electronic devices and they just pinch them left, right and centre. It just seems to be worse than what it was in the old days. Yeah. Once upon a time it was all Holdens that get pinched, but now it seems to be the European ones. Although, I tell you what, there was a very bad smash this morning, I think, in, I don't know whether it was Sydney or Melbourne, but it was actually an electric car went through a fence, and quite a substantial brick or solid concrete fence, and landed sideways up against a house on the veranda, up against the veranda poles. And miraculously, I would have thought it could have caught fire or something with the batteries, but there it was, and it's on its side. And I haven't heard of any electric cars being stolen. I haven't really heard of that, whether they've been stolen or not, but I don't know whether this one was stolen. I think it had a driver and a passenger. But, gee whiz, just hitting that wall, I'm surprised. I don't know the condition of the people. I don't think they were terribly... didn't mention their injuries, but the thickness of the front fence, it was a very an old sort of house, like a Victorian mansion type, very... or upmarket sort of place, you know, Edwardian, I'd say it would be. But it was, and it hit that fence. Well, just as well that that concrete fence was there, because otherwise it would have went straight through the house, but it just flipped up through the fence, demolished that. That would have stopped it and slowed it down, and then it flipped on its side and landed up against the... Actually, a piece of the fence, it was concrete, and there was steel mesh-like panels in it, and one of the panels, they showed it finished up on the roof of the house.
1: Hey.
0: It shot the panel right up on... and here's one of it lying on the roof, and it's a fairly a high roof, because it was that style of old-style house. But... it wasn't a pretty thing to see. And well, I think there was another car, there was two cars went into and some other, I think it was either Melbourne or Sydney, but there was another car went through a fence. But you see this happening a lot, running into houses, and they can destroy a house, you know, like...
1: Oh, yeah.
0: You know.
1: I remember in Geelong, like years ago, when new areas were opening up, they'd plant big trees along the front fence.
0: Yeah, well... That seems to be the problem. I see there was an article in the paper the other day. The council planted two new gum trees, I believe, in the nature strip, as they do. And someone rang up and said, wait a minute, it's right below my phone line and power line going into the house. That's going to grow up and cause a problem when it gets taller. And... anyway, within an hour or something, the council come back, dug them up and moved them a few metres.

0: metres away from the power lines, but going to your house. Well, they need to keep an eye on that sort of thing. But, I mean, the trees will take a few years to grow, but it's surprising how quick they do grow, because we've had them planted in our street and round the corner. They're a type of gum tree, by the look of the leaves, but they're starting to, you know, they're over a body. Well, they'd be 6-7 feet high now, so they're well on their way. And eventually they'll have to be trimmed, and as they, the power lines or whatever, if there is any above them. But quite often in the street, well, there is power going to houses, so they usually do get affected. But I know that going to my house, there's a big tree there, yeah, the powers go through the edge of that. But that tree's probably been there 40, 50 years. But anyway, it keeps trimming back anyway. That's on our property. But, so it's all sort of happening. But, I see there's... it's good to see in the city it was called the Steeple Church, and it's in Ryrie Street, and it's part of the... it used to be the... it's called the Arts Centre, that's right. Yeah, our Arts Centre, which has been, you know, for entertainment, which has been completely rebuilt. Well, apparently the church wasn't really being used for it. Now it's been opened up, and there's a great article in today's Addy. It's been renamed the Kevin Costa Church.
1: Oh, and, yeah.
0: They're going to have entertainment there. For musicians, and local musicians can go in there and play and entertain, and so they've opened up for that. So it's a very good thing they've done there, and Kevin Costa's been a very generous person involved in a lot of charities around Geelong, part of the Costa family, and so that's a good thing to see the young people and have got a chance to go in there and play music and entertain, so that's good. They've made that as a venue for that sort of thing, so that'll be very popular. I'm sure it will be very popular in, and that's the, it's got a new name, the Kevin Costa Church. Yeah. Formerly, it's a sandstone building. You can see it. It's just long from the old post office, of course, in Ryrie Street, same side there. So that's good. And that's one of the things I've noticed around town. And I'll tell you what, this weather overseas is a bit of a concern bucket, isn't it, the heat? And, you know, I think just before I left home, there was, I just forget where it was, one of the countries said it's the hottest July they've ever recorded on record. I know England and Wales, there was a photo in the paper there yesterday. It's just like you think you're in Australia in the summer, you know, all the dry paddocks. We're used to that sort of thing during our summer, but this is England, and usually England's always pretty well green. But it's been the second warmest since 1836. That's in England, and they've got a drought. They've had no rain in some areas, 90% less rain. And there's been a drought declared in Wales. You know, you never ever recall. I don't know how many droughts they've ever had in that part of the world, but I don't recall anyone having drought in England. And that, it seems a bit... I know they can. Well, they usually have plenty of rain. Watching those programs on TV and that... they're waiting for rain, and then they get it, and they get too much, but it's usually too much more than less. But, that's rather all of a sudden, isn't it? That's when you think about it.
1: At one time, any news coming out of that part of the world was took a fortnight to get here, so they wouldn't bother with that sort of news, would they?
0: Oh, well, usually on the international news they would. I think anything to do with climate now, you know, people, they just, it's a hot topic, so to speak, you know, with our so-called global warming. And I've got a feeling that with El Nino approaching, or we could have much of the same this coming summer. It's just going to be of interest to see what sort of heat we get this year. We haven't had a really, really bad summer. Well, we've had bad enough. We've had our fires, but, you know, we're in the 40s and getting up around that, and we sort of had the odd one or two, but overall, our last couple of summers haven't been over hot. I mean, I can remember a few years ago, I'd had enough of it and I was looking forward to the cool weather, but I haven't felt that at all. I wasn't looking forward to colder weather this year at all, because I just hadn't had enough heat, warmth in the summer. But yeah, so no, it's interesting, and what's going on. And if anyone would like to join our conversation, you're very welcome to text us on 0488 877 947, 0488 877 947. We'd love to hear from you. Okay, let's see, it's 23 minutes past 11. We might have some sponsorship announcements, and we'll be back with more of Looking Forward, Looking Back.
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0: Okay, that was Darryl Braithwaite. As the days go by, and as our day goes by, I'm rather blessed to have a special guest in here, Bucket. We've got a special guest, and his name is Sean McLeod. And Sean, of course, he does the a great program today at 2 o'clock, and it's called Digging It. And it's a very varied show, Sean, and welcome to the program.
1: Thank you.
0: And you've got a lovely smile there, as always. Great to see you. Always got a smile on his face, this fella. And I think the people can feel that you're a happy person, the way your program goes. And it's always good. You've got a bit of variety. You do a bit of gardening. You have some musicians in, don't you? And talk about music. And you've had Vasily in from Channel 31 and Freo. It's been great. And welcome to the show. It's good to have you on board today.
1: Thank you. Yeah, it's been fun. So keep it going.
0: That's right. And what have you got planned for today? Anything special? Like,
1: I'm a bit nervous, actually.
0: Are you? Okay. In what way? Because what?
1: No guests. It's
0: no guests.
1: Yeah. Usually I'm nervous because of the guests, but today I'm Darren from DJ Dread at 10 o'clock. He's been getting these record players up back into the studio. So
0: isn't
1: like,
0: it great? Yeah.
1: Yeah, like... you've been saying how Bernard's been wanting to play some.
0: Yeah, Bernard played a couple of weeks and with Keith in here, and it was but of course now I saw the two new boxes here, and I didn't realise. I said, oh, they're going to put some in the studio, and you've already there.
1: The men's shed have made some record boxes for us.
0: And I wondered who did those boxes. I'll tell you what, they're beautifully made. Isn't that good?
1: Yeah.
0: I like the good carpentry there. The men's shed, do we know which one it was from? Or?
1: I don't know, actually. You'd think maybe Leopold, I guess.
0: Oh, yeah.
1: I can't say, but... No, yeah, so Darren was just giving me a little tutorial of how to cue everything.
0: Yeah, it's a little bit tricky, isn't it?
1: Like,
0: it was
1: this magical moment of where he's like, he queued it up, we got on the track, and then we press play, and it started. It was so cool.
0: Yeah, that's right. It's good that once you get it, it'll get it. The thing I found, and I did make a mistake with Bernard's, I put it on, I thought, he said track five, so I'm counting 1, 2, 3, 4, 5. I put it on, and I thought it was right, but it just caught the tail end of the song, and Buddy Holly song it was, and we just let it go. But that's the hard part for me, to sort of sight up which track, like, get it in the right spot.
1: Yeah, because Darren's saying, you count the lines.
0: Yeah, you count the lines.
1: You can put it just before the end of the previous song, and then you lift it up and you stop it, and then you bring it, reverse it, like the pros.
0: Oh, okay.
1: Yeah.
0: Oh, you do it. Yeah, that's very good.
1: Because you can hear it.
0: That's good advice. Yeah, it's a while since I've played a record myself, to be honest. It's funny, I used to have a great collection. I lost a lot of records in a fire.
1: Oh, God.
0: But, there's fire, but, I had quite a collection at one stage. But, that's good. So you've got a collection of LP records.
1: Yeah, we got a record player we've had it, the record player, for a bit, but then we were building our collection before we had the player. And then we got one from Tabba out in North Geelong, and that's been going well. So we've built this. We've got like three or four crates of records now.
0: Great.
1: So I brought in about 10 records.
0: That's good.
1: It's going to be a very eclectic mix.
0: And what sort of mix?
1: Got a bit of Nina Simone.
0: Oh, yeah.
1: Some little ambient stuff from a local woman.
0: Yeah.
1: Pointer Sisters.
0: Yes. Oh, you can't go wrong with the Pointer Sisters. Yeah.
1: A bit of Kendrick Lamar. He's a bit more recent, but...
0: Oh, very good. And you got this out at North Geelong, the player, did you?
1: There's a record shop, Wayne's World. Do you remember that?
0: Used to be Wayne's World.
1: Yeah, now it's Tabba.
0: I knew Wayne very well. Sadly, he's passed away, but then there's the other fellas in there now.
1: Yeah, they knew Wayne pretty well.
0: Wayne was a great fella. I used to sell out the Sunday market at the showgrounds with Wayne. We used to be outside in the early days. We used to be have a stall next to each other. I was selling books. He had his records, and he was mad about records, and he was a great AC/DC fan, and he said, oh, if you see anything AC/DC, grab it for me. And I found a pair of underpants. They were new. He was wrapped. I was tickled pink whenever I saw it. But he was a great AC/DC fan and a real collectible, but a great guy. And he had his stall inside the market in the shed there.
2: Oh, yeah.
0: And he sold musical instruments plus... yeah, like record players, but it's good that they're selling that at that place. Yeah, just not they've got a few little instruments and things out there as well.
1: Yeah, instruments, everything. They've got heaps of CDs, tapes. And they've just started having gigs as well. So they've got bands in there as well.
0: Oh, really? Oh, yeah, well, it's going from strength to strength. That's good because I remember going out there when they not long started, and they were sort of, well, he said he was struggling a little bit, you know, different things.
1: Oh, but it's good.
0: They've been going a couple of years, two or three years, maybe more. That's good to see.
1: Well, it's near the train station, so I think Melbourne people can come down.
0: Oh, well, that's right. It's perfectly positioned there. It's a damn good spot because the amount of traffic that goes past there, very visual, and the train too, as you say. Yeah. You can see it from the train, yeah. Mm. So, that's good. Yeah, that's good to see.
1: A bit of gardening talk as well. Yeah. Nothing too crazy. I've just got a few little things to bring up.
0: Well, your gardening... You had some seeds in packets, didn't you?
1: Yeah, there's some kale out the front at the moment, so kale's a good time to get kale in.
0: What's it called?
1: Kale.
0: Kale. Kale. Yeah.
1: There's a few flowers.
0: Is that parsley or no?
1: Kale's like a lettuce, but grows from a stalk. It's an acquired taste, but
0: yeah. Like a lot of those lettuces are now. I mean, I'm an iceberg lettuce man.
1: Oh,
0: that's
1: all
0: I ever grew up with. That was the only lettuce I ever knew. But now, of course, there's so many different other ones, isn't there?
1: Yeah, it's probably more closer to silver beet, I think.
0: Oh, silver beet. Yeah. Oh, that'd be all right. I don't mind silver beet.
1: Yeah, I think they say that silver beet's got more nutrients than most of the other leafy greens.
0: Really? Oh, well, that's Carl, K-A-H-L-E.
1: Yeah.
0: Kale it's called. Kale. Oh, well, it's good if it's got more nutrients than all the others because, some of the vegetables now, like broccoli, for instance, and broccolini, what's the difference between those two? I mean...
1: Yeah, broccolini's got like more of that like restauranty vibe, you know. It's like it's almost like asparagus. It's like quite thin, sprouting broccoli almost.
0: But it's very similar to broccoli. Taste-wise,
1: I think so. Yeah,
0: it's hard.
1: But I feel like I can eat the stalk of a broccolini a lot easier than a broccoli. You know, because it's quite.
0: I agree.
1: Dense.
0: I'm the same with that. Yeah. I certainly eat the stalk. Yeah. Silver beet. What's the stalk and the top?
1: You can do that white. The white.
0: I like the white part.
1: Soups and stuff is quite nice.
0: Yeah.
1: Which has probably got, you know, extra goodness that you don't get.
0: My grandfather used to grow a lot of that because he had chooks and he used to sell eggs and he had a lot of that silver beet and he'd mix it up. I'd help him chop it up with a little machine hand thing and it up with the pellets and that. Yeah, he had beautiful eggs, but I'm going back in the 1950s now. But it was very good. Yeah.
1: It's good because you need something to feed the chooks every day. They're so like looking at it. What do you got for me today?
0: You know, eggs and that. What's your favourite eggs? You're a bit of a specialist on eggs in any way?
1: Well,
0: like?
1: We've got oshalops, those black ones.
0: Oh, yes.
1: The black chooks.
0: Yeah.
1: They're pretty good layers.
0: Yeah.
1: Because we did have...
0: Are they better than Isa Browns?
1: We did have Isa Browns.
0: Yeah.
1: And I think it's questionable, which you would say, but I think they're close to each other with the laying abilities.
0: Yeah.
1: But the black ones are beautiful. Like, I pat them a lot more.
0: Oh, right.
1: I reckon they're a bit more gentle.
0: A bit more friendly.
1: Yeah.
0: And they have a nice coloured... when I look at eggs, I look at the colour of the shell. And if it's pale, I usually avoid them because usually they've got a pale yolk.
1: Yeah.
0: I don't know whether that's... true or what, but
1: I think one of ours is not getting enough nutrients because she's got a little bit of like bumps and stuff on the shell, so she's low in calcium.
0: The shell grit, that's important, isn't it? The shell grit.
1: But they're not like, oh, yummy. They just like pick through that, so it's a bit tough.
0: Oh, very good. Now, you've got, well, you are organising, if you want to talk about it, the soccer match.
1: The Pulse Cup, yeah.
0: The Pulse Cup. Now, I'm curious to know everything about this, actually. what, how it's going, how you're going, organising it, who the players are going to be, and whatever. And it's on in August. No, it's September
1: 19th.
0: September the 19th.
1: Probably around 12 o'clock. It's going to start. So there's going to be music and, it's at the East Geelong Soccer Club there. There was Breakwater, but they've shifted to East Geelong in the Botanic Gardens.
0: Right, so this is right down, is that on Lineburners Road?
1: Yeah, which I didn't really know that road, but
0: it runs up towards Lineburners Point.
1: You'd think so.
0: Well, it's the last road before the big health place, the animal health laboratories.
1: Oh, no, you're closer. There's that park, you know.
0: Down the park, down the bottom.
1: There's the cricket grounds, and there's a park, and then there's Lineburners, and then it becomes the Botanic Gardens entry.
0: So it's
1: before Garden Street.
0: Before Garden
1: Street. I'm on Ballerine Road right now.
0: Yeah, well and truly before Garden, because that's up in the high school on the corner. We get it started at the high school, heading east.
1: Yep, so it'd be on your left.
0: On the left. How far down?
1: Maybe 100 metres or something.
0: So it's one of those grounds. There's about three ovals, and then there's a road, and then there's a couple of other.
1: It's tucked away through some behind some houses. Like, it's a nice club.
0: Yeah, yeah.
1: And it's got winter grass, apparently, so there's no mud.
0: Oh, winter grass.
1: Which I saw in the advertiser, people were talking about how there's all mud everywhere.
0: Oh, and this absorbs. It's
1: a better for running.
0: I think it was a Bucks night or something. They must have had this special company. They had this, and they were all blown up in like pump up sort of sumo wrestler type things, and they were all playing this game on that one of those fields. That's years ago, but we've got live music. We've got. Now, who's playing?
1: Well, at the moment, DJ Dredd's going to be playing some vinyls.
0: Oh, DJ Dredd?
1: And potentially Karen Bourne. She's listening, hopefully. But Karen plays some, like, nice folk country sort of music.
0: Right.
1: But we're still getting that kind of thing organised. But hopefully Liam might want to jump on the decks to play some of his vinyl as well.
0: Oh, great. Yeah, he's got a great collection.
1: Yeah, so that's the music side. But it's going to be the radio crew versus music crew in the game.
0: Okay.
1: And then Rob Cameron's helping out organising as well.
0: Oh,
1: so
0: great.
1: We're going to have potential some other teams and a little bit of a round robin session and then the grand final.
0: Oh, okay. Oh, well, and that starts at September the 19th.
1: Yeah.
0: That's a Sunday?
1: It's a Saturday.
0: It's a Saturday. Okay. Right.
1: So it's a bit of a fundraiser for the Poles. So that it will be ticketed, but
0: So you buy the tickets on the day or can you purchase
1: both?
0: Both? You can?
1: Yeah, beforehand, yep.
0: Okay. That's all on our website, is it? On the Pulse website?
1: Hopefully we'll get there, We're having... Everything's speeding up. We're going to get through the bolo on this Sunday.
0: Oh, of course, yeah.
1: Which should be good.
0: Yeah, that's right. The bolo music at the bolo. That's on this Sunday at the Geelong Cement Bowls Club, McCurdy Road, Finesford. It's the second one the Pulse has had, and entry is $10. And if you're a subscriber for the Pulse, you can get in for half that. And so drinks at bar prices, and families are welcome. Bring your own nibbles. Bring your own snacks. And Shedding the Blues is the entertainment this Sunday, isn't it? Yes.
1: And I just heard Rob Major.
0: 1 p.m., actually.
1: Yeah. Rob Major's playing bass or keys or something in one of those bands, so that'd be good. He's a really good DJ and muso.
0: It sounds like a great day. Yeah. Music at the bolo. Fantastic. And, of course, Mark Sykes is the organiser there. Very well done.
1: Yeah, last one, but we played bowls as well.
0: Like, oh, did you?
1: So that was really fun.
0: Gee whiz.
1: Had the music out the window.
0: Oh.
1: The sun was shining.
0: Oh, that's lovely. Yeah, what a great day. Oh, well, let's hope it's all good again on Sunday. Fantastic. Okay, it's all for the Pulse, of course. It's all to keep us ticking along. We need funds, and it's just a nice way of a bit of entertainment and raising some money.
1: Yeah, so if any musos are listening and they want to play in the team, there's a few members already, so feel free to contact me or listen into Digging It. But, my social media is on my website, and you can find my number there, Intuitive Garden Design.
0: Right, and Steve from Geelong, Steve T. Now, he's an old muso. He's got no gigs this week due to a recent op. He loves their show. They're looking forward to looking back. And,
1: Does he want to play?
2: Steve, you want to play, mate?
0: If he's possible, he might be okay. He's a muso. And he's got no gigs this week, but maybe by September. Steve, if you can get in touch with... if you've got a website or we can...
1: Yeah, intuitivegardendesign.com.au is my website. It's got all my details.
0: What's the...
1: Garden Design.
0: Garden Design, yes.
1: .com.au.
0: .com.au. Any musos?
1: Yeah. But because Rob Cameron's going to be commentating the games with... George Dayconnan, he's from SBS.
0: Oh, really?
1: I met him once when I was plumbing in Melbourne and got chatting, and I still had his numbers. I called him up, said, "Do you want to come commentate this?" He's like, "Yeah."
0: Oh, isn't it great?
1: But yeah,
0: that promises to be a fantastic day. Sounds like you're well into the organisation, and that sounds really good.
1: Rob's going to interview the artists throughout the day, so if Steve wants to come chat on the radio as well, that'd be fun.
0: Yes, you're very welcome there, Steve. And, I know Steve said this Sunday it's going to be a bit wet.
1: September 19th, it should be all right.
0: I think it'll be fining up by then.
1: Oh, you're talking about the bolo?
0: Yeah, the bolo. Well, okay, we mightn't be able to do any bowling.
1: Yeah.
0: They've got plenty of cover there. I know they've got a nice big room there. So... a little bit.
1: Nice,
0: but then again, the forecast, they say this, and sometimes it's just heavy cloud goes over.
1: Yeah.
0: But let's hope it's not too wet. Okay, I might go to some more sponsorship announcements, and we'll be back with more with Sean and Bucket on Looking Forward, Looking Back.
3: 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That's why The Pulse is the stage Geelong deserves.
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9: And I'm Liam Howe. 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
0: Okay, welcome back. It's 12 minutes to 12, and we'll have news, of course, at 12, and then our second hour of looking back. Meanwhile, a special guest, Sean McLeod, here, and Sean's got his great program, Digging It, at 2 o'clock today after Simon's Music. And every Thursday, Sean is hosting his great program. And now, you mentioned plumbing. Have you done a bit of plumbing in your life? I know you're a qualified chef, I believe, as we found out at our celebration the other night.
1: Yeah.
0: You've done a bit of plumbing.
1: Yeah, in Melbourne a few years ago, yeah. My apprenticeship there, and a few years after that, and then shifted back down here and...
0: Very good.
1: The garden.
0: Very handy to have those skills.
1: Yeah, well, I was doing a lot of irrigation now in the last few years.
0: So
1: a lot of those skills from plumbing has helped. Because I was doing a lot of general plumbing, so we'd always be doing stuff outside.
0: So irrigation's a big thing in gardens now, like people having the sprinklers or whatever.
1: That consistency of no dry, wet spells is very... makes the veggies feel, supported.
0: Yeah, it's very important to have a good watering system, isn't it? I found out growing my tomatoes, I had two of those little round, cheap little sprinklers with a little round hole. I had two of them, and it kept on the bed, and it really made a big difference. I just watered them and not everything else around it.
1: Yeah.
0: Not wasting water, just making sure the root system gets... it's very important, isn't it? But some plants need water and some don't, I guess. They all need different...
1: There's talk about how, chilies, you starve them of water near the end, so they get real spicy because
0: with more water or less water?
1: Less water, yeah.
0: They get more... that's interesting. Cherries.
1: Oh, no, chilies.
0: Oh, chilies, sorry,
1: But cherry's probably...
0: Sorry. I'll just turn my hearing up a bit. Sorry about that.
1: That's
0: all right. That's good. Yeah.
1: Craig Crastry, he's been talking about, doing watering systems, mimicking rain, so he would actually...
0: make it more natural.
1: Yeah, because not very often does rain just get the root system.
0: The leaves, everything.
1: The plant can suck up water through the plant, the leaves as well.
0: Of course, that's true. I've often thought of that, putting something like that in a hot house. I got a bit of a one there, and I thought, if I had the sprinklers spraying the water from the top, more natural.
1: Which I think tomatoes are susceptible to a bit of...
0: They'd like the water on the leaves,
1: do get a bit sort of mouldy, underneath.
0: Oh, you've got to be careful too much.
1: But that's why it's good with a timer and consistency, so it's not like just flooded, and then gets all manky.
0: Yeah, now what about the soil? I've had tomatoes grown. I had heaps of tomatoes this year. Now I want to put some in again. What should I do to the soil before I replant?
1: Well, it's always good to plant broad beans during the winter to prep the soil, bring up all the nitrogen.
0: Yeah.
1: So that's always a good... You should always have something in the soil so the microbes are talking to each other and support. The soil just can't be bare. That's sort of not... It just lets the soil turn to whatever. It turns to dirt almost,
0: Yeah.
1: Needs to have life in there the whole time.
0: Yeah,
1: so flowers on the borders.
0: Yeah, just as long as there's something keeping it active. Is it too late to plant broad beans?
1: It's probably a little bit late, but just getting some flowers in there now would be handy.
0: And then we plant the tomatoes back.
1: Yeah. You could probably get your seeds going soon. Last year we were talking how some people got them in early and they weren't growing fast or didn't fruit for ages. I think you've got to be ready for that to happen, but...
0: Yeah, I just bought the plants from Bunnings.
1: Yeah.
0: And, I had a terrific, fantastic yield of tomatoes.
1: It was later, though, was it?
0: Well...
1: Or consistent right through.
0: Yeah, I think it might have been. Was it before Christmas? It must have been. Yeah, it could have been around October, maybe. I don't know.
1: Cherie's hopefully organising... We're going to do a Posada Day, so we're going to do some... seedlings for Posada, the actual fruit that's the best for passata. So we're going to grow some seedlings.
0: Oh, yeah.
1: And hopefully everyone gets on board.
0: Yeah.
1: So we'll give you one as well if you want.
0: Oh, thank you very much. That's kind of you to do that. Okay, yeah, that's very good. Yeah, it's an interesting... you're certainly... you're very knowledgeable with the garden, which is very handy to know someone who can tell us all these sort of things. And you know, everyone's sort of wanting to know something about something. You know, plants and that, there's so much you can learn. You never stop learning, really.
1: Yeah, I know, right?
0: You know, and you're very good at that, letting us know. So that's great. Okay, so that's pretty good. Now, what else? Anything else on your plate at the moment that you'd like to talk about?
1: Don't know. I'm going to mention about, you know, people growing food in the backyard like you're talking about, you know, getting chickens, because it's just this, like, the government's trying to put all this pressure on us not to grow our own food or have chickens.
0: Are they really? Why are they doing that?
1: Oh, just to be in control, I guess, you know, get us in the supermarket eating that poison. Yeah.
0: And they're telling us not to grow our
1: own. Oh, it's coming. It's been coming.
0: You reckon?
1: Yeah.
0: I've never heard about this.
1: There was talk of, like, you know, having to have a permit to grow food in your backyard and stuff. Which I think it was for selling it, but...
0: Oh, yeah, okay. I can understand for selling, okay, because there is a lot of that. Well, you've got your farm gate, people selling it. I guess, I guess they've got to keep an eye on that sort of thing.
1: Do they?
0: Like, they can do it.
1: Do they need to have control of farm gates?
0: I can't see any reason why they should, unless, you know, every farm... It's obviously must have be starting to affect the supermarkets a bit. These people are selling direct from the farm. Because I saw a van, I was waiting for the bus on Tuesday, and I saw it said something farm direct or something or whatever, something like that. Yeah. I thought, they're obviously, it was a freezer van, they obviously selling food direct from the farm, yeah. But I didn't know that they were arcing up about trying to... stop that.
1: I think there's a bloke called Chris out in Leopold called the Little Paddock or something. He's growing a lot of food and seedlings as well.
0: Yeah.
1: And then Rob Cameron, I think, had Ray, who's out in Warm Ponds.
0: Yeah, I heard him I heard him talking about that. He said it was great, the food. He bought some stuff off that fella. He interviewed the fella, yeah.
1: Yeah, so that's pesticide-free. I don't know why that means, if he's using other fertilisers, but...
0: I didn't hear that bit about the... But that's the big thing, isn't it?
1: It's just got to stop getting into the supermarket to buy veggies, like...
0: I've discovered that little fruit shop in Bellarine Village. Fruit and Veg. You know the fella?
1: Yeah. Oh, I haven't met... I kind of struggle to find who's the owner, to be honest.
0: Well, I don't know who owns it, but there's been a fella there. I think his daughter might work there too. Mm. I've been getting the mandarins and that. Geez, they're beautiful. Yeah. I can't stop eating them. Oh, geez, they're nice.
1: Winter mandarins, the best.
0: They're supposed to be seedless. I'm not sure, but there's always find a couple of seeds. But
1: nice. You don't want to eat seedless. You want the seed. That's like life energy right there.
0: I eat the seed.
1: Yeah, you got to do it.
0: Oh, okay.
1: It's not easy, but...
0: No, they're a bit... They're very hard. If they drop on the floor, they're very hard to pick up. I know that.
1: They're all over my house, LT.
0: But, I bought a heap last night, and I got stuck into them, and I just love
1: it. Kiwis?
0: Are
1: you into the kiwis at the moment?
0: Zucchinis.
1: Kiwi fruit.
0: Well, actually, I've got a kiwi fruit bush at home.
1: Mm.
0: Yeah.
1: Is it fruiting?
0: It is. All the fruit's there waiting to be picked.
1: Oh, God, I might have come around.
0: You're welcome. You are welcome. Because I can't eat all of it. But, you're welcome. That's great. Okay.
1: 2 o'clock, digging it.
0: Digging it? 2 o'clock?
1: After Simon and Lindy.
0: Sorry?
1: After Simon and Lindy.
0: That's right, after Simon and Lindy. And another great... program on 94.7 The Pulse, and okay, we might go out with a little bit of music, and thanks for coming in today, and it's been great to talk to you.
1: Thanks, Alan.
0: It's really nice, and all the best for your program today, and all the best for that upcoming the soccer. That's really exciting. We'll hear a lot more about that between now and then, I'm sure.
1: I think so.
0: Okay. We'll have a little bit of Kylie Minogue till the news.

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2: Hello, I'm Laura Devoy. Federal authorities say there's now 123 confirmed or presumed positive detections of H5 bird flu in Australia. The latest tests by the CSIRO confirmed the virus in 14 greater crested terns, one silver gull and one magpie in Victoria. There's also been confirmation of six further cases in South Australia, all in greater crested terns. The Acting Chief Veterinary Officer, Dr. Sam Hamilton, says there remain no detections in poultry or in the agricultural production system. The Royal Australian Air Force will be equipped with new advanced missiles. Defence Minister Richard Marles has announced the acquisition of the Joint Advanced Tactical Missile. He says Australia will be the first nation to operate the high-speed, long-range air-to-air missiles outside the United States. The announcement's been made in Darwin at Exercise Pitch Black, Australia's premier international air combat exercise. Police are investigating the deaths of two people in Queensland's southwest. Emergency services were called to a residence in Charleville yesterday evening to reports of a serious assault. An emergency declaration was issued and remained in place for about 8 hours. Police located the bodies of a 45-year-old man and a 23-year-old woman at the scene and are treating their deaths as a murder-suicide. Southern Region Assistant Commissioner Matthew Vanderbilt says the investigation could take some time.
3: A complex investigation, and it's made even more difficult by the fact that Charleville is 8 hours drive, you know, on a good day from Brisbane. We'll have other people coming out. But because of the circumstances, our Ethical Standards Command are involved and will be attending today. And there's also oversight by the coroner.
2: And if you need help, you can call Lifeline on 13 11 14. Aged care providers in regional New South Wales are sharing their experiences under the new Aged Care Act. 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
4: Aged Care Quality and Safety Commissioner Liz Heffron-Webb is in the Hunter Valley today for what is her first in a series of regional Australian visits. Representatives from local residential aged care and home care services are attending the roundtable discussion on the implementation of the new Act and improving outcomes for older people. Commissioner Heffron-Webb says the regional visits are about listening in order to better understand the pressures faced by providers. She says the discussions complement insights received from older people, their families and supporters through complaints, engagement activities and regulatory work. Roundtables are also planned for Toowoomba and Ballarat later this month.
2: A peace vigil is being held in Perth tonight to mark 81 years since the atomic bombings of Hiroshima and Nagasaki. Nuclear Free WA is supporting the event, which will commemorate the hundreds of thousands of lives lost in the bombings, as well as acknowledge those who suffer long-term impacts of nuclear weapons testing and the nuclear industry. First Nations textile and fashion experts from Australia, New Zealand and Canada have come together to support cultural exchange, collaboration and capacity building. Creative Australia is hosting a program on Larrakia Country in Darwin this week, which it says makes space for and supports First Nations creatives and industry leaders to connect and share knowledge. Subsequent events will be held in Aotearoa, New Zealand next year and in Turtle Island, Canada in 2028. Turning to sport, LIV Golf says it has secured a lead investor, which will allow the breakaway league to continue. Chief Executive Scott O'Neill says an agreement has been signed, with the transaction expected to close in September. There was doubt over the future of LIV Golf after Saudi Arabia's public investment fund pulled its funding earlier this year.
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9: And our weather for this Wednesday, we're expecting 15 today with a shower or two. Overnight, we're down to 5, 15 tomorrow, possible shower. Friday, we're looking at 17, partly cloudy. Saturday, we're looking at 16 with showers, and also on Sunday, showers expected too. Monday, we're looking at 15, shower or two. Next Tuesday, 16, also with showers. So a good sprinkling coming our way. If we're going in for a hot summer, I guess the more rain we get, the better, I guess. Okay, currently we're sitting on 13 degrees, partly cloudy day. At the Geelong Racecourse Super Centre for our weather station there. Okay, now, Jason. Yes, thanks, Jason, for your message there, and also to Steve, the musician, and that's great that you he'll be getting in touch with Sean's for our September the soccer match coming up. There'll be more publicity about that. Coming up on the Pulse, we'll let you know what's happening there. That's September the 19th. Okay, Jason from Bacchus Marsh, and Jason's looking forward to Trevor's travel report next week on his return to the studio. Yeah, so am I, Trevor. It'll be great to have Trevor back with us in the studio, and he'll have a lot of stories to tell us that he couldn't fit in on his days with us, but... as he's well on his way home now on the Nullarbor as we speak. And, yes, thanks, Steve, from Bambara. Yeah, the government want to police and tax every part of your life. Yes, and, yeah, it's true, Steve, but politics are on the boil at the moment, so I think we're in for a bit of a shake-up. Things might change, but I'd possibly doubt it, though. But anyway, we'll see what happens. Okay, Bucket, you're still with us, of course.
10: Yeah.
9: And, now, what have we got here? I'll tell you what I saw in today's Addy. Now, I thought this is a very good idea. Now, we know we have homeless people, which we try to do the best for them and everything, but I believe... coming up in Geelong, it will be, it's on the way, according to today's Addy. I think I read it in the Addy or the other paper, the free one. It said that they're going to have a shower truck, a truck especially set up, it's a mobile shower for people that, you know, want to have a shower. And at the moment, a lot of them sort of wash themselves in toilets and whatever, but this is a proper a free service, I'm imagining. I'm not sure if they'll be charging or not, but it's good that they're going to have that, so they'll probably get set up in certain places around the city, I guess. But I think that's a good idea because... like myself, while I'm not homeless, but when I was travelling quite a lot through Western Queensland, I used to find a little town, well, one in particular, it had, I always used to stay there because I used to free camp. I would never go to any caravan parks because I save a lot of money, you know, for me fuel. But there was one little town called Texas in Queensland. And they had the toilet block and they had showers there. And anyone could use those showers. And let me tell you, the water was very hot. I don't know what the system they had, but boy, it was hot. And but it was great, you know. That was a free service that the town provided to travellers passing through or whatever. So I think it's a good idea. What do you think, Bucket?
10: It's a very interesting idea, though, isn't it?
9: Really? Yeah.
10: Yeah, because basically, when you try and think around Geelong, you know, as far as Gower and Parks and that is concerned, they're out there, but people basically get that short-term thinking, and to start up something, oh, I'm on the back of a truck. It's a very interesting way to go about things. Whether it succeeds or not, well, I'm very open to a discussion about that.
9: Yeah, I think it should be a very good idea. I just haven't got the article in front of me. Here it is. There's a call out for they want volunteers ahead of a new mobile shower truck coming to Geelong soon to support people experiencing homelessness and hardship. One Voice Australia will launch the shower service in the coming weeks to deliver free hot showers and hygiene products to people in need. And founder and chief executive Josh Wilkins said the service provided a fully safe and enclosed space with two private shower cubicles, fresh towels, hygiene products and hot water available throughout the truck. It will mean heaps for the homeless community as there's not real access to hot showers in Geelong. It's a safe, secure and dignifying space, and it's just like having a shower at home, so that if anyone needs a shower, then they can come and have a shower. And a lot of people who are experiencing homelessness don't like going to the swimming pools, as they're then stereotyped and stigmatised as people look down upon them. Mr. Wilkins said there was a massive need for the shower service, and as there's a lot more people experiencing homelessness out there, and it's just changing really quickly. So a shower means a lot in so many ways. You know, there's families sleeping in cars or single mums with kids in tents. And, I think that'll be very much... It'll do well. I'm sure it will be very popular. That's a great thing.
10: It'll be very interesting to see how it does go, because people around Geelong got to realise They're not used to those things, and to get them across and that, you know, that'd be a pretty difficult sort of thing, really.
9: Yeah, I can see it being well accepted, and I think once the word gets around and where they are, and we'll certainly support that. I think it

0: a similar amount of money, around the seven million rather. I think it may have been taken off the market or whatever, or else it's been sold and it's been kept quiet. But Ross, my brother, is keeping an eye on that one. He said he'd seen the sign had been taken down, the for sale sign on this particular property. Apparently things are happening, like these new government taxes and things are starting to have a big effect. And you'd be a bit upset if you just taken out a loan for $1 million and your house drops by 500,000 or something. But I think this may, it could be a thing of the, it seems to be, it's in the news a lot, that seems to be more and more each day. They're talking about something about auctions or something. I don't know whether they're talking about banning house auctions or altering it or something. Apparently, Victoria and Melbourne, and well, we have them in Geelong, of course, it's a bit rare. Apparently, in Sydney and places like that, they don't have in the street in front of the house auctions. They have them in indoors in a room.
1: Oh, yeah.
0: Yeah, apparently it's totally a lot different. They don't, it's just a uniquely Victorian thing, apparently. Yeah, I didn't know, I just heard that the other day, but I think people enjoy a house, even if you're not going to buy. It's always interesting to get amongst the crowd and watch the bidders who's going to put their hand up, and sometimes they don't get any people, but apparently that's happened a couple of times lately. No one's bothered to bid, so I guess all the estate agents, I mean, that's their livelihood, and I guess the less houses sell, the less money they make. But, it's interesting the way things are changing, but it's all sort of topsy-turvy at the moment with the election coming up. This is what happens when you get elections coming up. Things sort of go a little bit haywire beforehand. People back off a bit. They don't know what the future is. They don't know, if there's a new government comes in November, what it's going to be like. So people are a bit cautious. They sort of back off a bit. So I think you get this bit of a downturn anyway before any election, really. Yeah, so I've seen it happen before. But November's going to be very interesting in the state of Victoria, of course, and we just don't know what's happening or what's going to happen. But I guess the public will make their mark and vote whatever way they decide, and the results will be known. But it's interesting times, and
1: it is very interesting times. But people have been talking about this for years and years and years. You can't have a Liberal government or something like that. And basically, it's just unreal. I don't know. I shut off to all those sort of things. I sold my house just recently.
0: Yes.
1: I've got no idea who bought it.
0: You got no idea who bought it?
1: No idea whatsoever who bought it.
0: Well, you would have liked to have known, or you just...
1: didn't bother me. I didn't have choice, really.
0: Right, okay. So, Well, hopefully it's gone to some good people, and they're going to live in it, or it'll be made a rental, whatever. But, okay, so you had no trouble selling it?
1: Had no trouble selling it?
0: No.
1: But as far as, I've asked a couple of questions from time to time as to who bought it. No idea.
0: Oh, yeah, okay. Yeah. There's an interesting thing in the paper here. I tell you what, I don't like getting into politics that much, but, when Labor came to power in 2014, Victoria net debt was $21.8 billion, which is a lot of money.

0: But the current budget projections have it approaching 200 billion. That's $200 billion. And someone said they were comparing $1 billion. Do people realise how much just 1 billion is? It's about 500,000 houses or something. That's the sort of the volume, the amount of money that you know. But it'll be approaching 200 billion. And whatever happens in this, after this next election, I think, don't expect to get a free ride after the election. I think this has got to be reined in. I think the spending's got to be, there's got to be big changes no matter what. Whoever gets in, they can't keep, this debt has got to be reined in for sure, because now apparently, they're just quoting some, Canada was under the socialist Justin Trudeau, and he had a highly progressive economic and social agenda, and but now they've changed completely. He's reversing a lot of the things that they had. According in Canada, the immigration targets have been cut. Canada is again bracing oil, liquid natural gas, and infrastructure projects. Why? Because economic reality fast overrides wishful ideology. Now, they're great words, because economic reality fast overrides wishful ideology. And that is a big thing.
1: I hear on the radio the other day, as far as migration, like into Australia, is going to be cut right back. I think that's where they went wrong a little bit in the first place, because Tom, Dick and Harry was allowed to come in, and it was never checked. Oh, no, you can come in. You're all right.
0: Yeah, well, they certainly realised that it has to be slowed for sure. And, we just don't have the housing. There's such a shortage of... there's so many examples of this. There was a popular Jacinda Ardern. She was New Zealand's Prime Minister, and inflation was 1.6% when she came to power. When she left, it was 7.2%. Government debt rose dramatically, and cost of living pressures in... And she resigned, and at the next election, New Zealand voters delivered Labor an emphatic defeat. That was in New Zealand, that's a few years ago now. But, while it's great to have all this spending and all this infrastructure and that, but it's got to be paid for, and then eventually, you've just got to... You can't go on. It's got to be paid for, and I think we could be in for a rather. I think no matter, it's got to be slowed down. Things have got to be turned around for sure. Yeah. So that's the politician's job to do that when they, whoever gets in power in November. That's in Victoria anyway, and then of course federally, of course it's. Not only Victoria, I mean, Australia is suffering, apparently, where investments are very low in our country now. We're just not drawing the investment, apparently, that we're used to. So something's got to be turned around for sure. Let's see. We might have some more sponsorship announcements. And it's, you're listening to Looking Forward, Looking Back with Ron Bucketberg and Alan Mitchell. Okay, let's see, I better get these up and running. There we go.
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5: Hi, Catherine.
6: Hello, Mark. How are you?
5: Good. I'm going to tell you that the Pulse are having another Music at the Bolo afternoon on Sunday, August the 9th from 1 to 4pm.
6: Oh, amazing. Just like the one in April. That was fantastic. Who have you got on this time, Mark?
5: Well, Alistair from Shedding the Blues has set the program up.
6: Excellent. So Sunday, August 9 from 1 o'clock until 4pm.
5: So, Catherine, you can bring your own snacks and their drinks at bar prices.
6: Oh, groovy. We love that. And do you need a theme, Mark? 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
5: What about your community, your pulse, your music?
6: I love that. All right, and how much to get in?
5: Pulse subscribers $5 and the general public $10.
6: Well, I will be there, Mark. It's on the calendar, the 9th of August.
5: See you there, Catherine, and why not bring your mum?

0: yes, Christine and Who There, My Island Home. Great song there. On 94.7 The Pulse, where it is 28 minutes past midday. Looking forward, looking back is the program. And with Alan and Bucket today. Trevor will be back in the studio next week. Looking forward to that. And yeah, thanks, Steve, for your message. Yeah, who cares who wins? Victoria is a basket case and will take forever to come good. Yeah, I think we're in for tough times, that's for sure. Okay, now this bird flu, Bucket, you've heard about it. It's seems to be getting more and more, I don't know where this is going to end. I mean, it hasn't got into the poultry yet, but I hear there's a seagull and a magpie now, and it's been affected, so it's going to... where it's going to end, there's no cure for it, so it's a bit of a worry, isn't it?
1: It certainly is. And yeah. Basically, when things spring up like this, and the authorities have sort of lack any information at all about where it's going and what it's doing.
0: You can only see it escalating, and if it gets into our poultry industry, well, it's going to be devastating, isn't it, really? I mean... yeah, we just hope that, I don't know, we really don't know. I see the end today's, apparently a baby seal has been, I don't know, well, it's still alive as far as I know it was, but in Warrnambool, I think.
1: Warrnambool,
0: yeah. They're telling people not to touch it, but I don't know, well, they're saying could it have... flu, but they don't think so. They think it could be nature. It could be, it could have, you know, something wrong. Nature just takes care of its own. It might have just, it could be some health problem with it other than, well, they said could it potentially get bird flu, but I don't think they really said yes or no, but I don't know how wide this infection can infect other species. Like, as far as I know, it's only the bird life, but of course it's been overseas for quite a while apparently. I don't know what to extent the losses of bird life are overseas. I haven't really looked into that, but this is the first time they expected it to come to Australia. Those terns, the little terns now, they're a migratory bird, and I've seen them. I was at a boat ramp down at Clifton Springs there, now Port Arlington it was, and there was heaps of them all on the jetty there, and I was all sort of birds. I looked it up, and they were getting ready. They'd either just arrived back in Australia or they were ready to migrate, and they go to Russia, to the Arctic Circle. So they're sort of, well, they're going to bring back, and obviously there's a few of them have been infected now. So if they've got infected over there, overseas, they're going to bring it back. It's the migratory birds that are bringing it in, of course, and then it'll just spread between, but they don't have any cure for it, and I guess they're working on it to sort of, there must be some way, but at this stage, worldwide, they don't seem to have any answer to stopping the infection. But a bit of a worry.
1: Over the years, there's another real menace, you know, for Australia, and it won't affect you because you've got all the recipes of how to roast a rabbit.
0: Roast a rabbit, yeah. Well, someone was saying about that. And someone introduced rabbits into New Zealand at one stage too, I believe. I'm not sure who was guilty party there, but if we didn't have the rabbits, in the early days, a lot of people would have went hungry.
1: Yeah, well, that's exactly right.
0: I mean, it was a staple sort of diet. People, the amount of rabbit that would have been eaten, I mean, you know, in normal working class families, it was probably... you know, very common back in the, well, in, I'd say even way back, 1920s, 30s, 40s, 50s, 1950s, there were still people going out rabbiting.
1: Yeah.
0: And, yeah, there was still a demand, and I suppose there is still to this day, but I haven't really looked at it at a butcher shop. I suppose it is available, but I've got no idea what you'd pay for a rabbit.
1: The butcher shops, for a rabbit, it might be one of those special bred ones, up to $50.
0: Oh, $60. Oh, yeah.
1: $50, yeah.
0: Yeah, well, that's not really a poor man's meal, is it? No.
1: That's right.
0: No, it's not really. But I guess there are people that are probably rabbiting and would have their own little, like a little business going. I guess they might have their customers out in the country. There's probably people still doing it, I'd assume. And you would pay a lot less than that, I think, in the, if you could find the someone who's a regular a rabbiter. There would have been plenty of them around in the old days. I mean, you see the old photos of the old 1920s cars and that, and the rabbits would be lying on the running board. They'd be covered, the whole mudguards, everything right down the side of the vehicle. There'd be rabbits. But, in the old days. I tell you what, those old cars, you know, I was just reading on Tuesday, we were talking about a trip that was done. I know there was a trip done from Geelong to Darwin, and it was a lady, I think, it might have been two, but I'm not sure if there was another one, but I was reading about this other one, but just thinking back then, fuel-wise, in 1926, they'd drive one of those old cars, like an old Essex or a Buick or something. They had big wheels. They could go anywhere, even though they had wooden spoke wheels, but they'd pretty well go anywhere because they had plenty of clearance. But there was no roads, and I think on a trip from Geelong to Darwin, it's rather, you think about it, there'd be just dirt tracks, wouldn't there? In some places, there'd be no roads, but it's amazing, really. It says in this article that it was Grace McKellar, I think it was either her and her daughter, I think it was. In their own car, which makes me think it wasn't the taxi, because I know there was a taxi took two Geelong women up there, but I think this might be separate. I've got to look into this. They took their own car, and they had all the fuel. They knew where to go to get where there'd be fuel dumps and that, I suppose, on the way for the other people would be travelling in the country in those days. There was no diesel back then, I don't think. They were all petrol cars. And but what a brave thing to do. And but then again, I suppose you can look back into the 1950s, I suppose, when everyone and the FJ Holdens, the old Holdens, people had the caravans were only made out of timber then, most of them. And
1: that's true.
0: They were only plywood and wooden frames and and they'd hitch them up and they'd go all over the country with the FJ. And, of course, the FJ, I mean, he used to boil a bit, so I think you had to make sure that you didn't overcook the motor. But because they were very, I don't know what it was, they seemed to run at a fairly high temperature or something, the early Holdens. But there was forever people with their bonnet up on the side of the road, even in the 1960s, and you don't see that very often now. Very often do you see a car with steam pouring out of it. A bit of a rare sight now. But, the old days and the old cars. But, that's the way it was. And it's all history now, of course. Yes, I've got house prices written down here.
1: But wouldn't it be good, though, in some cases, if things tumble back to the way they were, you know?
0: Well,
1: 70 years ago.
0: Yeah, well, you know, I think one thing that needs to come down is the house prices, for sure. That needs to sort itself out. If that sort of got back to where it should be, and what it was for your week's wages compared to what a house cost or whatever, your year's wage, that was a ratio which is way out of kilter now. Whether that could ever get back to that sort of ratio again, but I guess in the early days, well, Mum stayed at home and raised the kids, and but it's totally different now, you know. Are you there, Bucket? Looks like I've lost Bucket. No worries. Okay, I'm on my own. Righto, Bucket. If you can hear me, I'll see if I can get you back. I'll just play some more messages here and see if I can get Bucket back. You're on 94.7 The Pulse. It's 21 minutes to one.
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6: Mondays from 1 to 3, John Lamb presents Tempo, brought to you by the Pivotonian Cinema. On Tempo, the music can come from anywhere, anytime. 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That's Mondays from 1 to 3.

0: That was Church under the Milky, Milky Way. Great song there. Looking Forward, Looking Back is the program. And, of course, we're coming up to, it's 14 minutes to one. We'll be finishing at one. And, of course, after the news, stay tuned for Simon's Music with Simon and Lindy. And then after that, Sean with Digging It at 2 o'clock. Okay, now, Bucket, we got you back. You're still there? You there, Bucket? No, Bucket's gone again. Oh, that's a funny one. Never mind. You there, Bucket? Have I got you now? You there, Bucket? No, looks like it's just Alan. Okay. No worries. You there, Bucket? Okay, all right. We've got another few minutes to go for the show, and interesting things in the paper today. It's a real shame about this crime in Packington Street. That's very worrying, that. It's not a good sign, and some people there have been very bad. $50,000 of jewellery was stolen from one store, $7,000 worth of designer stock stolen, and that's not good. So I think the police need to get a little bit more active down that way. I'm assuming this is down the end, the river end, from what I can gather. It's down that sort of end of Paco. I haven't heard there's been any problems up the other end, of course, but it's something you don't expect. I mean, you can talk about we've got problems in the city with the bus stop area and the Mall and that. Well, I don't think you can blame a bus stop on any of this sort of stuff going on down that end of town. In Paco, but obviously things must be moving around the city, and maybe there's a trend to get out of the city area. Who knows? There's been a bit of more police definitely in the Mall lately, or well, for a couple of weeks there, or a week or so, they had police presence there every day. I'm a regular bus. I catch the bus in Moorabool Street, and a very, very busy bus stop, of course, there, and a lot of people use those buses, let me tell you. And I don't know, I got on the bus the other, when was that, Tuesday, and the bus was full, and I thought, now, wait a minute, these people must have got on at another, because I know the bus, they go to the railway station, and they go from the railway station, they come down Mallop Street and into the Moorabool Street, into the main bus. There must be, either these people have, there must be another bus stop in between Moorabool Street and the train station. I don't know. I've got to check that out, because I was surprised how many people were on the, actually on the bus. But that bus was going to Drysdale, I think. And I only got on it because it was before my bus, and sort of went in, it goes like this. There's about three buses go down to Port Arlington, but not all of them. Some go down the Queenscliff Highway, and some go down the Port Arlington Road. And so if I get on the wrong one, number 60, I think it is, I have to get off at Bellarine Village, and I've got a bit of a walk, which doesn't hurt me if the weather's okay. Tuesday, it was wet, but I got on my normal bus. Got off the bus, it was pouring. A bit of rain there, a bit of thunderstorm, and luck happened. There was I could shelter under a veranda close by to the bus stop. But bus stops now, we don't have any shelter now. No, few and far between. There's still a few around, but there's none out my way. At Newcombe, we used to have one, but you're out in the weather. That's it. And things have changed there. I guess they've got their reasons for that. The poor old one in the city, I mean, there's supposed to be glass in certain sections. There's bits of glass missing. You know, the seating's okay, but that's about it. It's a bit of shelter. But, yeah, I see there's a few stickers getting around the town now about save Market Square. That's going to be a big issue, what they're going to do with that. And I don't know whether there's someone going to push that with the election coming up. I don't know, but I just see a sticker on a shop window today about pushing for a bit of action on our poor, depleted Market Square. And that's sad, isn't it? Like, I can remember that bus stop. They used to have a beautiful cafe just in Mirrabal Street there on the corner of on the Mel and Little Mellop and Mirrabal. And you could get sandwiches, a pie and all that. And see, it was very handy there. I used to like going there. And that's been closed for years. Yeah, all boarded up. And but honestly, I know it's been going on for so long, the state of our Mirrabal Street. But there's big things happening in Packington Street, and big money being poured in there, and bigger name stores are starting to come out into the street. Now, I think, my thinking is, okay, now, if this is a bit of a trend in Paco, the big names, shops, out onto the street, I'm just hoping this might sort of start a bit of a trend, and then maybe, well, we know with the Brights building that it's going to have a big name store. The name of the place just escapes me, but that's going to be a big open up into Mirrabal Street, and that's a bit of a start. Now, if this sort of thing catches on, and then someone else buys a building or another shop or something on the other side and redoes it and put a name shop in, we just might turn this around, turn Mirrabal Street around into a bustling shopping centre again. It's just someone just needs to... But what's happening down in Packington Street, and I believe it's the owner of Cotton On has bought several buildings down there and is putting in big name stores. So if he wants to start that in Mirrabal Street, I think we might bring Mirrabal Street back to life again and have some decent shops, and you'll get a bit of foot traffic. And I think that's what we need, the foot traffic. And it's very few and far between, really, when you walk around the streets anywhere near there. Ryrie Street seems to be ticking over, but there's still a few empty shops there. And, of course, Mallop Street's got its empty shops there too. There's a couple of the big name store there, and we got Office Works, but from there till to Bellarine, there's been a bit of a departure. The locksmith's gone, but he's in business out on the Port Arlington Road. And I think that'll be a good move for him. Plenty of passing traffic there. And that's Stan Wharton's locksmith. I mean, he was there for years, but I had to talk to them. They said, well, they just needed the space. And, of course, if you ever want anything done with the car, your lock on your car, they'll do the electronic, replace the key and do that for you. And I know someone who's just had it recently. I've been very happy. They got two of their vehicles done, and pretty happy with that. So I guess there's a bit of a trend there. He's got a large shed there now. So I suppose car electronics and locks and all that sort of thing, I can see there'd be a fairly a bit of a demand for that sort of work in Geelong or anywhere, really. If something goes wrong with your electronics, especially with the locking and alarm system and all that, and I'm assuming they may be able to do that sort of stuff, but I'm not... Well, I know they do the keys anyway. So, most locksmiths do anyway, not just favouring that particular firm. But, yeah. But the town, yeah, so I'm hoping if they can... I'm just wondering when the Brights building will be finished. I know there's heaps of work being done up the laneway. It's quite a large building. I mean, I guess the underground where the stores used to be downstairs, I suppose that's all being going to be used for this new shop. We'll have to wait and see. But it's quite a large building, and there's a lot of work going on, a lot of new timber work and framework and everything. They're doing a marvellous job, the group that are handling that. But the actual street, Mirrabal Street and Little Malapus, there's still a lot of work to be done to finish it off at this stage anyway. But I'm sure it'll happen before our eyes, not too far away, and we must thank them for restoring that building. It's at least it's a start, and let's hope it continues, and we can bring our great Mirrabal Street back to its former glory and what it deserves, really. What it's been like for years was our main street, and people everywhere. So I know there's life. You go into the shopping centre, of course, Westfield and that. I mean, yeah, you go in there and, oh, it's alive with people and everything, but it's a pity people don't see that if they're driving through Geelong. They just see the bad side, I guess. Well, our waterfront always shines, but Mirrabal Street and the empty shops is not a nice sight to see, really. It's not a good look. But, you know, yeah, let's hope things sort of get on the improve. I'd love to see that one day, that we can be proud of our Mirrabal Street again. And while we've got plenty more to be proud of in this great city and surrounds, it's just nice to, it'd be great to have that back to its former glory days, and get people walking around and shopping, and get that feel again of the city as a big city should be. It should be bustling. It should be, you know, people everywhere. And while it might still be in the Westfield undercover there, it's all very nice. But it's not visual to people passing through on the outside. You wouldn't know it was there, really. But anyway, okay. Well, that just about wraps it up for today. Thank you for your company, and looking forward to next week to have Trevor back, and it'll be great to have him back in the studio, and I'm sure he'll have plenty of stories of his journey. And we look forward to talking to you next week. And so until then, I wish you all the best. Thanks for your company today. Thanks for the text messages, the two Steves and Jason. Great to hear from you there. And wish you all the best. And we'll be going to the news very shortly. And okay. And thank you, Bucket. And thank you, Sean, our special guest, Sean McLeod. And, of course, Sean, we're digging it at 2 o'clock today. A great program, guaranteed, as always. And, of course, after the 1 o'clock news, Simon's Music with Simon and Lindy. Bye for now.
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2: National Radio News. Hello, I'm Lewis Donaldson. Australia's veterinarian expert says despite confirmation of further H5 bird flu cases, there remain no detections in poultry or the agricultural production system. Shannon Kirkwood has the latest.
3: Acting Chief Veterinary Officer Dr. Sam Hamilton says there's now 123 confirmed or presumed positive detections of the virus. The CSIRO's latest tests have confirmed the virus in 14 greater crested terns, one silver gull and one magpie in Victoria. There's also been confirmation of six further cases in South Australia, all in greater crested terns. Dr. Hamilton says the nation's poultry and agricultural production systems remain free of the virus.
2: A new parliamentary committee has been formed to look at how Australia can prepare for war. It'll examine how Australian businesses and communities can contribute to national defence and how goods and services would continue to flow in the event of disruptions. Mr. Miles says national resilience is something that hasn't received much attention in public policy since the end of the Second World War.
4: Countries around the world who exercise this habitually, we want to look at what world's best practice is, see how we can walk down this path better. I think it's a really important inquiry that will be undertaken by the Parliamentary Joint Committee on Defence, and we very much look forward to their work.
2: The first Indigenous female boxer to represent Australia has detailed her experiences of racism, sexism and violence in the sport. Marissa Williamson-Polman has appeared at the Federal Parliamentary Inquiry into Racism, Hate and Violence, directed at Aboriginal and Torres Strait Islander people. Ms. Williamson-Polman has told the hearing in Melbourne today, there's a cultural problem in sport where institutions rather than athletes are protected. She says the Australian Human Rights Commission has its own limitations.
5: As soon as you leave the airspace, you have no rights. The federal court ruled on it, they cannot investigate any matter that happens to an Aboriginal person whilst overseas. So all of our mob going overseas competing, and what rights do they have?
2: A national cycling advocacy group says a planned national crackdown on unsafe e-bikes is a welcomed move. The federal government has announced today it's working with the Australian Competition and Consumer Commission to develop national standards for e-bikes. It's in response to a rise in serious injuries and fatalities related to e-bikes and e-scooters. Speaking to National Radio News, director of the national advocacy at We Ride Australia, Stephen Hodge, says it aims to restore consumer confidence in the products.
6: They are designed to ensure that the product that Australians will buy in terms of e-bikes are safe and fit for use. That is, that they're not overpowered or overspeed or deregulated.
2: US President Donald Trump says there has been an all-day negotiation with Iran. Speaking to Fox News, Mr. Trump says the US would hit Iran really hard if a deal was not reached. Meantime, Iran's deputy foreign minister says an understanding with Oman over a shipping route through the Strait of Hormuz is on the verge of being finalised. Turning to sport, Canberra United has reappointed Antony Jagorinich as head coach of its A-League women's team. Jagorinich was named coach of the year after guiding the club to third place in the 2025-26 season. And a new poll has named Cathy Freeman, Ash Barty and Sam Kerr as the three sporting figures most admired by the public. The Demos AU online poll also revealed on a state level, AFL great the late Neil Danaher was Victoria's second most admired sporting figure.
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0: afternoon and a warm welcome to Simon's Music All Around the World. This is Simon Butler with Lindy Doyle coming to you today with another great lineup of songs and stories. Good afternoon, Lindy.
1: Good afternoon, Simon.
0: And we have a special guest this afternoon and our local music DJ at Central and great friend, Ryan Smith. He will be coming in for a chat about how he got started with being a DJ at Central and what music means to him, and we'll hear a couple of his favourite songs. We forgot to tell you who the artist was last week, who was told by The Voice that his voice was too boring. More about that later on in the show.
1: I know, we forgot to tell the story, didn't we? Yeah. I bet we kept the listeners guessing all week. Yeah. But we'll tell you who it was. And we've got a couple of other different stories regarding the Beatles, but we won't tell you anything yet because they've got to listen to the show.
0: Yeah.
1: So, yeah, lots of great stories. We like our stories, don't we?
0: Yeah, we do.
1: Oh, now, I just want to say, before we go any further, a big, huge congratulations to you, Mr. Simon Butler.
0: Thank you very much.
1: On your award here at the Pulse. Thank Excuse you. Me, for the longest service as a volunteer presenter.
0: Yeah.
1: Tell us how long it's been that you've
0: been
1: presenting.
0: Well, I started in 2005 because that was when I was with the Cool Cats, which was my first show. And then I started in 2014 with A Wonder, with Simon's Music from All Around the World, and then it came on in 2016. So I've been here for 20 years.
1: Wow, 20 years.
0: And that's how long we've been doing it for, 20 years.
1: Well, you have. Well, I've been working with you for 8 years, is it? 8 or 9? When did you start with Wanda? 2014?
0: 2014, yeah.
1: All right, and did I start in 2016?
0: Yeah.
1: Yeah, so is that eight years? Math's not very good. Is that right? Something like that. Congratulations, anyway.
0: Thank you.
1: That's amazing to be doing this for that long, which is incredible. And how do you feel about it?
0: Well, I felt proud after what I've done. But I wasn't the only one that got an award. We had Emma from the Indonesian show. She got an award as well. And we had Grant Bench from the Elvis show. He got an award as well.
1: Very nice.
0: And many other presenters from the Pulse. And even Rob Cameron got an award for his show.
1: Yeah. Is that with the show Two Blokes Chatting?
0: That's right. Yeah. That's right.
1: I know. Well, we've got such an array of talent here at the Pulse. So we are very, very lucky, aren't we?
0: Yeah.
1: Well, sad that I missed it because I hear it was a really good night.
0: Yeah, it was.
1: Not only that,
0: we were also celebrating the independence of the radio station.
1: For being out on our own.
0: Our first birthday celebration for the Pulse.
1: And what a celebration, hey?
0: Yeah. Hopefully if we have another awards night, I'm sure that you'll get to it.
1: Yes, I'll definitely make sure I will be. But just a big, huge congratulations to all the other award winners too. As I said earlier, we have an array of talent here at the Pulse and big shoes to fill as well for the new up-and-coming volunteers that want to come in too. But it's great. I mean, all joking aside, it's nice to have such an array of different walks of life coming in and listening to different stories and just finding out, you know, what they do and stuff like that. All right, well, to your first song.
0: This first song I'm going to play is a singer that I'm going to see in September with my sister and her friend Miranda, and it's C.W. Stonking, and he's going to sing Love Me or Die.
1: But where are you going to go and see him?
0: We're going to see him on the 18th of September at the Queenscliff Town Hall.
1: Queenscliff's gorgeous. I love Queenscliff. I've never been to that venue, so you'll have to tell us all about it.
0: I've never been to that venue either, and neither has my sister.
1: No, well, let me know what it's like, because obviously it's good to know.
0: But I was looking at pictures of it, the venue itself.
1: I know, that's great. And and also when you do come back after that gig, we'll have to hear all about it too.
0: I will definitely do a review of it. So here's C.W. Stonking with Love Me or Die with his banjo. 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

word broke through the town that a fever strike Matilda down. 9:30 the doctors arrive, priests come running 4:45. 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
3: If you've just joined us, you're listening to 94.7 The Pulse. And we had three songs there. We had the Melbourne Ska Orchestra with Brave, The Mean and The Wild Ones.
4: Yeah.
3: From the album The Ballad of Monte Loco, I think it is.
4: I think it was out last year, that album. I forgot how catchy the songs are from them. But tell us a little bit about this band.
3: The Melbourne Ska Award is an ARIA Award winning 30 plus member ensemble founded in 2003. Helmed by band leader Nicky Bomba, they blend classic 1960s Jamaican ska, rock steady and two-tone, and are bringing their Spaghetti Western live show to the Eureka Hotel in Geelong on Friday, August 21.
4: Actually, I'm not going to that because I'm going to Monday instead. I'll be away then. Friends are going, actually, so I'll have to ask them how they are.
3: We had The Beatles with the Magical Mystery Tour.
4: Good, and the reason we've chosen that is there's a little bit of a story surrounding that, isn't there?
3: There is. Beatles fans aboard Liverpool's Magical Mystery Tour, the longest running sightseeing tour in the UK, dedicated to the Fab Four, and why not, were astounded this week when Paul McCartney himself pulled up. While waiting at a red traffic light, McCartney was spotted in the car next to the tour bus and waved, according to the BBC.
4: How cool would that be? on the Magical Mystery Tour bus, Paul McCartney's in the car beside you.
3: Yeah. The driver and tour guide, Neil Morton, called the surprise cameo surreal.
4: I'd say so.
3: To sweeten the moment, McCartney leaned out of his window and showed the passengers that he was on a FaceTime call with former bandmate Ringo Starr. And the passengers could not believe it. Said Morton. On Instagram, Starr later posted a photo of McCartney taken by Morton during the impromptu appearance. How about that for a magical mystery tour at Liverpool? Peace and love, Ringo, wrote the drummer.
4: I know. So that is just bizarre. So you had the two Beatles for the price of one. It's great.
3: And we also had C.W. Stone King, who, as I said, is coming to the Queenscliff Town Hall on the 18th of September, and I'm going to see him with my sister and her friend Miranda, who works with her in the office.
4: Amazing. In a minute, we shall hear from our special guest, and our special guest has just popped in.
3: Ryan Spinkey, the famous DJ of Central.
4: Good afternoon, Ryan. How are you? Good to see you. You're a bit of a celebrity, so we're kind of in awe here, aren't we, Simon?
3: Yes, we are.
4: You know, not putting pressure on you in any way, Ryan, but as Simon said, our local DJ over at Central, which you have been doing a while. Simon, you have a couple of questions for Ryan.
3: How long have you been doing these discos for at Central? 18 years.
5: Yep.
4: Oh, 8 years, not 18. Oh, yeah. I had you at 18 earlier when we were chatting.
3: Yeah, 8 years, that's a long time.
5: Yeah.
3: How did you get involved in doing the discos, huh?
5: My dad used to play in the band. Back in the day, he's in Hong Kong.
4: In Hong Kong?
5: Yeah.
4: Oh my gosh, there's to get round in Hong Kong. That's you've just blown my mind, because I just thought you were going to say something like Geelong or Hong Kong. How did you get over there? You must have been doing a lot of traveling.
5: He's been working school.
4: Working in a school, did you say?
5: Yeah.
4: Right. Yeah. Oh, and was he a music teacher?
5: Yeah, no. He's a plumber.
4: A plumber? Yeah. Oh, my goodness.
5: Fixing toilets.
4: Oh, my goodness. And then got into the band over there in Hong Kong?
5: Yeah.
4: And liked the music, obviously. Yeah. And then that would have been your inspiration with the music.
3: Okay, I love that story. Yeah, that is a good story. Now, I have two more questions for you, Ryan, but I'll do this differently. What is the theme of the disco this time?
4: Yeah, we've got a big disco happening. this week.
5: It's the Hawaiian
3: disco. Hawaiian. That's right.
5: Yeah.
3: That's right. And what is the best part of doing the discos for you?
5: The music.
4: And do you think everybody, when they're out on the dance floor, so when you put your music on, what is the reaction that everybody has?
5: Well, the action is fun.
4: They're having fun?
5: Fun.
4: And all the dancing, I must admit, I do go to the disco as well, and I absolutely enjoy myself immensely. I will be wearing my Hawaiian costume. No coconuts. Just an aloha t-shirt. And I'm not sure about the grass skirt, because it's a bit cold out there for grass skirts at the minute.
5: It's a bit cold out there.
4: Yeah.
5: Grass t-shirt.
4: I know. But by the time you get dancing, to be honest, because we have a good friend, Connor, who is very crazy with his dancing. Would you agree?
5: very bit.
4: My partner in crime, I have to say, because we kind of have a dance off occasionally, you know, because we kind of feed into that frenzy. And Simon, you love the discos as well, don't you?
3: Yeah, I love the discos as well.
4: And you've been coming since year dot with the discos.
3: Well, I've been coming.
4: Well,
3: since
4: I say year dot, coming, like coming since, a long time.
3: Coming since the end of the Hot Goss discos.
4: Oh, so it was Hot Goss, was it?
3: It was Hot Goss discos, and then. After the Hot Goss Discos funding went off, we had the young ones.
4: Was that still with Coringle? Who was it that joined? St. Lawrence joined, didn't they? So it was probably a bit of a mix when it was KSL probably came along, and then Gen U, wasn't it?
3: Yeah,
4: so
3: it does.
4: And obviously, for people out there, it's only an invited disco only, unfortunately, just for Gen U participants only.
3: And it was organised by me and Mr. Ross McDonald.
4: Right, so you instigated it, did you, Simon?
3: Me and my manager, Ross McDonald, organised. Oh,
4: that's fantastic. And it everybody gets a lot of enjoyment out of it. We love the costumes and everything else, don't we? Because there's been lots of themes.
3: Because our first people that I worked with, Kirsten, wasn't dancing properly at the Hot Goss Disco. She hated being in the spotlight.
4: Oh, well, that's not like me at all. Not like being in the spotlight.
3: She made a deal with me, which was if you organise some discos for us, Central, me and Jody Plukan will be your dancing partners in return. So there you are.
4: So there you go. So you had plenty dancing partners.
3: Yes.
4: Well, that's amazing. So we've had all sorts of themes. We've had circus themes. We've had Alice in Wonderland themes. What else have we had? We've had quite a few memorable I think that there was like a Great Gatsby kind of style theme, which I think. What ones have you liked, Ryan? Can you remember? Or too many to think of, probably, is there? Too many. Yeah. Actually, there was a 50s one. I think that was a really fun one. And we all got dressed up in kind of like the Grease kind of style.
5: Yeah.
4: That was that vibe. That was good, wasn't it?
5: Yep.
4: You know, and then obviously, we did a little bit of the 50s, which was a great mix. And then you kind of changed it to the disco as well. Yeah, actually, disco music. Yeah.
5: Yeah.
4: Excellent. Well, look, thank you for coming in, Ryan. And we really are, we can't wait to get going and boogie, because I love having a dance.
3: Yeah.
4: So Ryan, tell us about what songs are we playing? Because you're going to play a couple of your favourites. Probably would be too many to choose from, but give us a couple of your favourites.
5: My favourites are Everything Now and Then.
4: What about the ones that you've chose today? The Nutbush, is that right?
5: Yeah.
4: I'm playing the Nutbush.
3: And We Are Family.
4: And We Are Family.
5: Yeah.
4: Your song requests, which is fantastic. And thank you again, as I say, for coming in. And we really do appreciate all your efforts, because it does take a lot. And we're not talking a little desk. We're talking the whole speaker situation. And I know your dad helps you with that, but it's very professional, isn't it? And you have done stuff outside of Central too, haven't you? You've done a few gigs. Yes. Outside. Good luck with your DJing. Yeah. All right. And thanks for coming.
6: So thank you.
5: Hey,
4: you're very welcome,
3: dude. You're very welcome, my friend.
4: Thanks for your time.
3: So let's play it out for you. Nutbush and We Are Family for Ryan. Here it comes.
4: And try not to dance the Nutbush. I dare you.
3: 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Here's Ryan's request.

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5: And I'm Liam Hare. 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
6: We have returned, and thank you, Ryan, for coming in to talk about the disco.
7: Really appreciate that.
6: Yeah, we are family, and Nutbush for him.
7: Yeah, that was some of his favourites, yeah, amongst many others, I'm sure. And of course, then your favourite.
6: And one of my favourites, ABBA, with their big hit, Dancing Queen, all the way from Sweden.
7: Yes, that's right. Well, of course, the Nutbush dance was invented in New South Wales by the New South Wales Education Department, allegedly around 1975, and was created as a teaching aid for physical education and creative classes, of course, and has been performed in many venues from there onwards, including our Central Disco. So we will definitely have fun with that on Friday, won't we? Excellent.
6: Lindy, you have your song pick, and why have you chosen this one?
7: Well, this one really caught my attention, actually, Simon. It was on the news. This song in particular, it was so catchy. It was created by a seven-year-old who, along with his dad, and were inspired by these birds' eastern rosellas, which he saw apparently visiting when he was at his grandparents. Everybody around the world has taken to this song. Even teachers have played it in classrooms, and some music artists have covered it. And I just thought it was lovely and catchy and a breath of fresh air. So I'll play it now and see what you think. But of course, eastern rosella is the beautiful, colourful species of parrot, which is found in southeastern Australia, of course. Be warned, it's very addictive. So, Eastern Rosella by Miles Phillips. 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

0: We hope you enjoyed those songs. We had Eastern Rosella with Miles Phillips.
1: I told you it'd be catchy, didn't I?
0: Yeah.
1: It was good. And he's formed a band called the Spy Kids. So watch out for this kid.
0: Yeah. And we also had Fast Cars, which was covered by Luke Combs.
1: And tell us the story behind it.
0: Before becoming a massive country superstar, Luke Combs auditioned for The Voice in Atlanta, Georgia. He survived several producer rounds, but was ultimately rejected. The producers claimed he wasn't interesting enough for television ratings, a rejection letter he once famously hung on his college dorm room wall.
1: So, of course, rather than letting it crush his dreams, the rejection actually gave Combs a major confidence boost. It proved to him that his actual singing voice was good enough to get past thousands of competitors and several rigorous judging cuts. He used the rejection letter as motivation, and he ultimately went on to dominate the country music industry, of course, as we know him from now. So, with his hit records and multiple Entertainer of the Year awards.
0: Even the voice coach, Blake Shelton, has openly joked about how embarrassing it is that the show's producers passed on a talent like Combs.
1: Can you believe it? I know, I couldn't believe when I read it. I was like, what?
0: Yeah.
1: So, but I suppose it just goes to show sometimes they don't always get it right, and because there's so much music out there that, yeah. You know.
0: And we also had Natalie Imbruglia with Upside Down from her up-and-coming new album called Algorithm, due out on the 4th of September.
1: Allegedly developed this during a challenging period in her life with mental health and gave it that upbeat. So I can't wait to hear all the rest of the album. It sounds like it's going to be good.
0: Neither can I. Now, thank you for staying tuned as always to Simon's Music. We really appreciate the support, and don't forget to stay tuned for Sean with Digging In. We also want to thank our special guest, Ryan Smicky, for popping in to see us at the Pulse, and we look forward to having a great boogie at the Hawaiian Disco.
1: We certainly do.
0: Last song we'll play out is one of my favorite American country and western singers. He's been around a long time. He's got a new live album coming out 31st of December this year called The Last Call, One More for the Road, the finale in Nashville. So he'll still be making albums, but he won't be doing tours anymore, unfortunately. The last song we'll play out with is Alan Jackson's Chattahoochee from the Best of Alan Jackson. Take care, everyone, and ta-ta for now, and stay safe.
1: Stay safe, everyone. Look after yourselves.
0: See you next week.

Yeah, welcome to Digging It. For another week. Yeah, this is going to be a good show. Oh my God, I'm pretty excited. Yes, we're on Indigenous land here in the Pulse Studio 94.7. I've got some records here today, so I'm going to play mainly, if only, records. So it's going to get wild. So tune in. Kick back. It's going to be a bit of a dance session, bit of a, I don't even know, but it's going to be fun. So it's been fun learning. I just pretty much, Darren from DJ Dread came in and showed me the ropes. So if it's a bit rough, just bear with me because I'm learning on the job. This community radio, but you know, we're traveling back in time right now. So it's going to be fun. Because, you know, everyone's time traveling at the moment. So enjoy this nostalgia now. Now nostalgia. But, yeah, hopefully everyone listened to last week with Sheree was in. The infamous Sheree. Shout out if she's listening. Hopefully she's feeling a bit better. She's had a bit of a tough week, but yeah, we're talking about death and funerals with Tender Funerals, which are starting up pretty seriously in Geelong, so that's a good chat if you ever want to go back and listen to that. So I'm just checking something here, but yeah, I'm going to get into a bit of garden talk throughout the day, but let's play some tracks. Hopefully Karen Bourne's out there listening. I've got a few songs for Odie as well, so she can dance along. Odie's my daughter. She's had a bit of a rough spell as well, but she loves to dance, so yep, Karen's listening. Good. And that Eastern Rosella song was a jam. Oh my God. I was just talking to Lindy about it, and it's a banger. I got to find it. So if you didn't hear it, it's so catchy. Anyway, let's do this.

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1: And we're back. Oh my God. Something didn't work then. But anyway, yes. Oh my God, how good is this? I did not expect that flow to be that beautiful. From Paz Sounds into Bobby Alou into Kendrick Lamar. Oh my God. That Kendrick was for sure. Shout out. Paz Sounds at the top there. That was, we got that record when Odie was in hospital, when she was born around that time. So it was a pretty, we'd listening to Paz Sounds when we had Spotify. And we got that record for her, and now I'm playing on the airwaves. So that's pretty cool. Now, I was going to talk about chickens and veggies and growing, and everyone's, it is winter, but like with the way the world's going at the moment, and a lot of people come in here and a bit nervous and, you know, vulnerable, and think that the thing they're talking about isn't, they're not good at it enough to come in and chat. But once you get in here and you blurt it out, and if you walk out of here and you go, holy moly, I just did that, and everyone seems to just really glow after it and feel that energy of like, I am worthy, this, what I am doing at the moment is amazing, and I am the same. So in that sense, I'm trying to share that we need to grow more food and more chickens and eggs, because, you know, the way the government's sort of wanting to control us, we need to stand up and come together and join forces and help each other out. And I think if we all have veggies, they can't shut us all down. We're going to be inspired. So if you want some help, let me know. But there's seeds here. There's I've got my website if you want to contact me, but my socials and stuff like that, intuitivegardendesign.com.au is

where you can find all my information. But yeah, you know, with all this data center stuff and all these things, but oh, I spoke about it last week with the petition. It was 500 people had signed it in Geelong for the to get the data center out of Geelong, and now it's 560. So it's slowly going up, but you know, I suppose that's what we got to do. But it was in the advertiser saying hundreds of people have signed it, but there's 300,000 people in Geelong. So, well, yeah, because another Andrew came in a couple of weeks ago, more than 6 weeks ago. She's got back into radio. She's been in radio for a long time, but she's got a show up in New South Wales on 2NVR. If anyone's driving around, listening to the Pulse now somehow and is in the region, you could listen to it there, 2NVR. But yeah, she was saying how good it felt to have guests in her show. So no guests here today, but yeah, just going to keep playing some tracks. So it's, I think it's going well. I haven't heard anyone say something's gone awry. So I think Darren's taught me well so far. Thanks, mate. All right. This is an album that I got for my birthday, I think. Fontaines DC. Barely get to play it at home because it's a bit wild. But this is one of their singles, Starblaster. So let's see how we go.

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2: We're back with Digging It, Sean, and My Records. Oh my God, how good was that one? I found that at in Winchelsea in a crate of records down some random street. I was talking to Jack from Tabba about that. Ozzy Beza, Welcome Home, Sunshine Day. That was a jam. And obviously the other song, which it did get wild, I did say that. But I'm having a party in here. This is insane. yeah, because I was thinking, like, I've always say that when you're playing records, it's like, because it's got a little diamond on the stylus thing, and as you play it and the diamond breaks slowly over time, your record is covered in diamonds, and it's the record is spinning around clockwise, vortexing. And there's copper and all these bits and pieces in the machine. So it's like, its energy is, it's just like this big energetic vortex coming around, and I'm sitting around it, so it just feels amazing. It's so much better than like playing off your laptop, because I'm actually busy. It feels amazing. I feel like it's the boat that rocked. When things hit the fan, I'm going to be in here just playing tracks, growing veggies or something. I don't know if anyone remembers, I was talking about a bloke in Moorlap who had a veggie shop, and I was trying to get him to get some organic stuff from Epping instead of just all the other stuff. And he's like, yeah, I'll try. And he tried, and then he reckons he got some, and he said, oh, he didn't come back, which I didn't for like a week. But yeah, he said it's too hard, and he's not going to do it. So that's a bit sad. But I was going to make sure that everyone knows that there is options out there for organic, and it's, you know, I've seen I'm smashing the kiwis at the moment, and you know, organic kiwis I saw $2, and then another shop, just a generic shop, they were $2 as well. So like, for that one example, same price. But yeah, like, so, you know, Magic Meadow out in Lovely Banks is an option for people north side. They do a lot of organic veggie boxes and have a little shop as well that you can go out. And they sell chickens when they're ready to, you know, you could put them in your backyard to have eggs. So periodically they have chickens. And then My Home Pantry as well. So they're online, but they do pick up and deliver as well. And Ballygreen's out the other side. Ballygreen's Organic Farm. Riona does a really good job out there of seasonal veggie boxes. So that's a great option for you for that way. And then Gazebo Greens, he's starting up, nearly ready, Clary. So interesting to see where he ends up. I think he wants to be at markets predominantly, but he might have a little farm gate if he gets a permit. And then I think Solly Farms, he comes to the Torquay Farmers Market. And obviously at the South Geelong, there's a Ravens Hill, I believe, her business or whatever farm is called. She's organic as well. So there's options. There's so much talk around this glyphosate and poisons and all this
3: you know, toxic world we're living in at the moment. So if you can, start small, just get the veggies, and then get some, go get some good quality perishables or whatever you want to call it, the flowers and stuff from Val's. And, you know, before you know it, you'll be feeling amazing. So that's just my two cents, but obviously do what you can. I forgot to mention that Mick from the Sustainable Hour is having his book launch right now at Salador. So if you're on a late lunch, maybe go check that out. He's talking about being at service to life and the lack of men being a part of this new energy. So we'll see what he's got. It's supposed to be a pretty good book. But then Craig Castry on this weekend at the Werribee Orchard has the big fruit tree festival with pruning and grafting, and you can buy plants, and I don't know, there's heaps of things going on, so it's worth checking out Werribee Mansion. And if you don't go to that, the Bolo's on as well. Music at the Bolo with Shedding the Blues. The Rob Major is going to jam it out as well. He'll be there. Everyone should know Rob Major. I just saw he's got a gig at the church, with his Imagining Millions. So that's pretty cool. That venue seems to be blowing up. But let's keep this music rolling, because I've got more tracks, but I'm running out of time, so let's just see what happens. Keep boogieing. Yeah. That is the wrong song. Let's see if this works.

0: Nina Simone, put a spell on you. I hope I've put a spell on you today. This has been fun. Oh, my God. And the Pointer Sisters there before as well, which I found them and didn't know they were Aussie, but such bangers. And Marsha in there as well, Marsha Hines, Fire and Rain. I actually thought that was a bit faster. I was going to play Jumpin' Jack Flash, but it was still good. Yeah, another Marsha's got heaps of albums, but they're all so different. Like, I always wonder if she was, the record labels were telling her what kind of music to play, but that album's sick. So, yeah, that was a little journey there. What have I got coming up? Yeah, so... Metal Hour, 60 Minutes of Metal with Tom is coming up after me. And then Emily M. Bottomley's at 7 o'clock with Indo, DJ Dredd. It's a busy, busy Thursday. So there's heaps going on, but... yeah, I just got word that Matty Yum, who came in a couple of months ago probably, he's got together his grief circle that he was building at the time he came in. So it's Torquay Community Grief Circle. If you search that in to Google, it will come up with AI at the top, which you don't need to read. But yeah, there's a Human Ticks page with all the information there. So... he's doing a sort of a circle group to deal with grief and share and learn and integrate. So that'd be cool. I think that is August 19th. He's just sent me through, but yeah, all the info's there if you're interested. And yes, I'm just going to do this.
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Next exercise, down stretch, up and twist. 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

next exercise, flat back. We'll start the exercise slowly. 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Bend forward, up, forward, up. Hands on hips, back, up, back, up. Arms out, forward, up.

That was not a mistake. I wanted to put that on. So if you were doing the exercises with me, that's good. Love Freak, stand and flex. I'm flexing right now, playing records for the first time ever. What the heck? So, yeah, it's been fun. I was going to say something else, but I'm just too happy. So I've got a song for Odie to go out to. So hopefully she's listening and ready to dance, because Kat, her good friends, got her a record for her birthday, which was last week. So I'm going to play it on the radio. I don't think this has been played on record on the radio ever before. So just like that stand and flex, that's probably never been played either. Makes me think about Bikram yoga, which didn't go to today, but keen to get back there. Yeah, and then shout out to Eileen Dean, my mother. It's her birthday next week. I won't be on till after, so yeah, happy birthday, Mum. Yeah, let's get this song going. It's gonna be lit. All right, good luck out there. See you next week.

fast asleep. He's having a little rest.

You're listening to 60 Minutes of Metal here on 94.7 The Pulse, the Hobbit of Geelong, the Bellerin and the Surf Coast. And that was Live Wire from Motley Crue's debut album, Too Fast for Love. I want to make mention to the fact that was the first vinyl I have ever played on air and the first vinyl I ever purchased myself. I picked up at J. Ray Records a hot while ago. The first album I've ever bought, if we keep it quiet, that was Wham! Make It Big. But we won't talk about that. Metal show here. I was going to talk about now. I'm going to mention to the Motley Crue Def Leppard 23 tour that I actually showed up to the last show they had up in Melbourne. And I'm going to refrain from talking about my thoughts on that concert. It was a good time. I will not be mentioning my opinions on the artists. I love both the bands with, like, heart and soul. I love Def Leppard. I love Motley Crue. We'll be playing Def Leppard. We're going to be playing Run Riot off Armageddon at... No, Hysteria, sorry. That's the we're going to be playing Run Riot off Hysteria. And I just wanted to mention the concert. Good fun. One of the earlier concerts I went to, 2023, was pretty good. So yeah, this is going to be Run Riot, Def Leppard, coming from Hysteria.

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3: Hello, Mark. How are you?
2: 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I'm ringing to tell you that The Pulse are having another Music at the Bolo afternoon on Sunday, August the 9th from 1 to 4pm.
3: Oh, amazing. 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
4: 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And before that sponsored segment, you heard from Def Leppard. Up next, we'll be playing a Cheap Trick and Lynyrd Skynyrd double. From Cheap Trick, you're going to be hearing from One on One, She's Tight. And then from Skynyrd, you're going to be hearing from Second Helping, Call Me the Breeze. So please enjoy Cheap Trick and Lynyrd Skynyrd. This is She's Tight from One on One, and then from Second Helping, Call Me the Breeze, which is actually Lynyrd Skynyrd's number 5 streamed song on Spotify, I think, just in total. I'm going to say on Spotify. So please enjoy Cheap Trick.

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5: For that sponsored segment, you heard Call Me The Breeze from Lynyrd Skynyrd's second helping album. Lynyrd Skynyrd on this show is few and far between. I am not super well-versed in Lynyrd Skynyrd and their collection. However, I am still a fan. I call myself a fan of Lynyrd Skynyrd. Another band that I have a questionable opinion on is what we're going to be playing next, which is going to be Poison, followed by an Ozzy Osbourne thing. I didn't play Ozzy last week because the week before I played my Ozzy special due to 1 year of his passing. Once again, one of the greatest ever to live. His work is basically the groundwork to all the metal scene that I've ever witnessed and just metal as a genre. So, we'll be playing Poison, one of the worst stains on metal, to be honest. Bret Michaels is a sweetheart. CC DeVille's a lunatic. We'll probably be playing... We'll play Fallen Angel. I'll play Ride the Wind. This is going to be from Poison's Flesh and Blood, I want to say. Flesh and Blood. That was on Poison's Flesh and Blood, Ride the Wind, and then we'll be following that up by playing Ozzy Osbourne off Diary of a Madman. I'm thinking either Flying High Again, which is one of the hits, one of the big hits on that album, or Over the Mountain being the opening track on that album. I've been playing a lot of opening tracks recently. Whatever. We'll figure that out. You'll have to wait for the Poison song to end to listen to some Ozzy, though. So this is going to be Ride the Wind from Flesh and Blood, and from Diary of a Madman, you will be hearing Ozzy. Please enjoy Poison.

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2: Before that sponsored segment, you heard from Ozzy Osbourne. That was Flying High Again, which is, funnily enough, what Spotify told me connects me with my friends. I was going to put this out just for people to respond to. This is my 48th show, so I'm coming up on 50 and 52. And I'm thinking about doing a special for having like either a year or 50 shows. And I was going to do a Motley Crue special because the first song I ever put on air was Motley Crue. It was Same Old Situation on a show called Radio Hitmen. 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That is 0488 877 947 to shoot directly to our message line. So what are the thoughts? 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Up next, we're going to be playing Dokken. This is going to be Breaking the Chains, which is their absolute smash out hit for the glam metal stuff that they've done. I'm pretty sure it is their top streamed song pretty much far and away. And from Scorpions, we'll be following that. I also will be citing a Scorpions song during Dokken, so please stick around to hear Dokken and Scorpions. Please enjoy Breaking the Chains.

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3: 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Up next, we're going to have AJ with Music Cube. And to finish off the show, we're going to be playing some Iron Maiden. This is going to be off Iron Maiden 1, self-titled. And then we're going to follow up by playing some Van Halen just to round out the whole show. We're going to be playing Panama to end it. So Iron Maiden, self-titled, and then Van Halen's Panama. I just got off my thing with Sin last weekend. If you enjoyed, I'd appreciate it. And a big thanks to Sin for allowing Liam and I to host our CD corner up there. Please check in for any more. And this has been 60 Minutes of Metal. Please enjoy Iron Maiden.

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7: The Pulse 90 forecast for Friday the 7th of August, partly cloudy and a top of 16. Saturday showers and a top of 16. Sunday rain and a top of 15. Currently in Geelong, Australia, it's 16 degrees and you're tuned to the Music Cube on 94.7 The Pulse. This, the one, the only, the iconic, the Rolling Stones. Happy birthday recently, Sir Mick Jagger.

was Sympathy for the Devil by the Rolling Stones. The band's latest album, Foreign Tongues, out now. Good afternoon, good morning, good evening, wherever you may be listening on AJ Airwaves. Welcome you all to today's Winter Blitz Push It edition of the Music Cube, your home of chart-busting smash hits, live from the Bob Appleton Studios and 94.7 The Pulse, and streaming worldwide live and on demand at 947thepulse.com and also via the Community Radio Plus and TuneIn apps for the next 2 hours. Now, firstly, I'd like to thank my good friend Tom from 60 Minutes of Metal for another great edition of his show. You can catch that show again next Thursday at 3 p.m. Australian Eastern right here on Geelong's 94.7 The Pulse and, of course, streaming worldwide at 947thepulse.com. 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We'll also have a top triple treat coming your way shortly today, coming from the sensational Kate Bush. 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

that was Madonna with Beautiful Stranger. And next Sunday, August 16th, Madonna will be turning 68. So we wish her a very happy early birthday. And that tune was also a request for the mighty Andy of Traralgon. Thank you, Andy. Now, we've also got another text in from the text line. DJ Dredd, late night tonight. Make sure you tune in, 94.7 The Pulse. He wants some Errol from Australian Crawl. Look, I've got Things Just Don't Seem by Aussie Crawl, but I can certainly get that on the music queue for you next week. DJ Dredd, Errol, Australian Crawl, DJ Dredd, lock it in next week. That will be magnificent. If I've got time, but I don't think I'm going to get time, I will throw in Things Just Don't Seem from Australian Crawl. Might have to be after 6 p.m. for you tonight, DJ Dredd. But many thanks for your texts. Get those texts in now. 0488 877 947 is the number. Now, just before Madonna, we had Prince with Cream. Great tune, magnificent tune. But we've got to get cracking on with our triple treat on this Winter Blitz Push It edition of the Music Cube. And today, a trio of hits from Kate Bush, kicking off with Running Up That Hill, A Deal With God.

0: That was our triple treat for today's edition of the Music Cube as we featured three great tunes from Kate Bush. That was Babushka. Before that, we had Wuthering Heights. And to kick off today's triple treat, running up that hill, A Deer With God. Now, firstly, we wish Kate Bush a very happy 68th birthday for last Sunday. We hope she enjoyed a wonderful day. A full back catalogue of reissued works of Kate's are available to purchase online today, so make sure you do. 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And just before we head to a break on the Music Cube, this station, 94.7 The Pulse, needs your help to keep The Pulse pumping. 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Anyway, it's time for us to go to a break, as I mentioned, but don't go anywhere, as after the break, we've got a Simple Minds request, some Robbie Williams, a daily double from Def Leppard, and much more. You're on Thursday Drive.
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3: Hi, Catherine.
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3: 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I'm ringing to tell you that The Pulse are having another Music at the Bolo afternoon on Sunday, August the 9th from 1 to 4 p.m.
4: Oh, amazing. 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That was fantastic. 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
4: Excellent. So Sunday, August 9th from 1 o'clock until 4 p.m.
3: So, Catherine, you can bring your own snacks and their drinks at bar prices.
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was Robbie Williams with Let Me Entertain You, touring Australia and New Zealand on his Britpop World Tour this November. You can try for late tickets now. Before that, we had Simple Minds with Alive and Kicking for Ronald of Geelong. Just on Simple Minds, a quick Bert's gig pick, and he says that legendary Scottish act Simple Minds has announced an Australian and New Zealand tour for next February and March, celebrating five decades of hit-making anthems with the band's V Worldwide Tour. Joining in support will be very special guest Gary Newman. The tour will be playing Melbourne's Rod Laver Arena on Thursday, February 18th, of course. Tickets are on sale now. Anyway, moving on, Thursday nights is the place to be right here on Geelong's 94.7 The Pulse. Tonight, it'll be Emma with Indonesian from 7, followed by Croatian with Antonia, Anna and Josh at 8, and then the sensational DJ Dread from 10, bringing you the best in metal, hard rock, indie, alt rock and much more. One act I think DJ Dread might like, not too sure. I apologise, DJ Dread, if that's not true, but we certainly like him here on the Music Cube, and that is Def Leppard. And we wish Joe Elliott from that group a very happy 67th birthday for last Saturday. To celebrate, here is a daily double from that band, kicking off with Pour Some Sugar on Me on Thursday Drive.

Yeah, that was our Daily Double on this Winter Blitz Push It edition of the Music Cubes. We featured two hot hits from Def Leppard. That tune was Animal. Before that, we had Pour Some Sugar On Me. Now, it's almost time for us to head to a break here on the Music Cube, but stick around, as Live After Five, we'll have our four sides. And today, a tribute to Butch Vig from Garbage, who celebrated a birthday this past week. But heading into the break, the texts are coming in thick and fast here at the Bob Appleton Studios. First of all, Bert from Geelong says, happy 67th birthday for yesterday to Pat Smear from Foo Fighters and Nirvana. And that, of course, brings me to the next song, which is a request for the crew from Crossroads Cafe in Ocean Grove, the best homemade soups, toasties and cakes down the Grove Way. And that crew wants Lithium from Nirvana. Happy birthday yesterday for Pat Smear. Butch Vig, we're celebrating your birthday soon, buddy, but we'll celebrate it a bit early. Happy birthday to both of you. Thursday Drive, Geelong's 94.7, The Pulse.

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6: The Pulse 90 forecast for Friday the 7th of August, partly cloudy and a top of 16. Saturday, showers and a top of 16. Sunday, rain and a top of 15. Currently in Geelong, Australia, it's 14 degrees and you're tuned to the Music Cube at 94.7 The Pulse, and it's now time for our four sides. We do it this time each week on the show, and today four great tunes from Garbage as we celebrate the birthday of Butch Vig, kicking off with Cherry Lips' Go Baby Go.

That was our four sides for this Winter Blitz Pushing edition of the Music Cube, as we featured four great tunes from Garbage. That was, I Think, on Paranoid. Before that, we had Androgyny, Stupid Girl, and to kick off the four sides, Cherry Lips, Go Baby Go. Now, first of all, we wish the legendary Garbage drummer and producer for many, including Nirvana in Butch Vig, a very happy 71st birthday for last Sunday. We hope you enjoyed a terrific day. As far as the band goes, Let All That We Imagine Be the Light is out now, with a show billed for the end of this month at the Daisy Chain Fields, that's a tricky one, Music Festival in Irvine, California. If you're headed out that way, details and ticket links are available online now. Great to see Garbage out there gigging and doing magnificent things. 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Join Archie, Dale and Grubby from 1:15 Australian Eastern for the number one local footy coverage going around right here on Geelong's Heartbeat 94.7 The Pulse. Now, moving on, it's time for a second Daily Double on the Music Cube as we celebrate the 63rd birthday of the legendary Fatboy Slim last Friday. The two tracks we'll be getting from him are Praise You and Right Here, Right Now. This is Thursday Drive.

That was our second daily double on this Winter Blitz Pushing edition of the Music Cube. We featured two great tunes from Fatboy Slim. That was Right Here, Right Now. And before that, we had Praise You. As mentioned earlier, wishing Fatboy Slim a very happy 63rd birthday for last Friday. Now, let's continue on with the amazing tunes. And on Monday of this week, August 3rd, it was 40 years to the day since the legendary Kylie Minogue performed The Locomotion before a live audience for the first time at a benefit for the Fitzroy Football Club at Melbourne's Festival Hall. And that provides the first tune in a bracket of three tribute tunes to the late great music journalist and historian Glenn A. Baker, who passed away last Friday, aged 74, following battles with illness. Rest in peace, Glenn A. Baker, and here is to 40 years of Kylie Minogue. Thursday Drive, Geelong's 94.7, The Pulse.

That was our three tribute tunes to Glen A. Baker on the Music Cube. That tune was John Farnham and You're the Voice. Before that, we had Stay Young by INXS. So no actual INXS request today. And we also had The Locomotion by Kylie. Rest in peace, Glen A. Baker, a huge figure in the Australian music industry for many decades. Now, just before we do the next tune, a quick Bird's gig pick, and he says that legendary Aussie act Thirsty Merc has announced a massive national summer tour entitled the 20 Good Regions Tour, visiting all ports of Australia. This will include a show at Geelong's Eureka Hotel on Friday, December 4th. For full details and ticket links, check online today. Which brings me to the next tune, In the Summertime from Thirsty Merc. You're tuned to the Music Cube on Geelong's home of hits, 94.7 The Pulse.

That was Australian Crawl with Things Don't Seem. I'm dedicating that one to DJ Dredd, who did request Errol by the Band, and I'll do that next week for him. But there's some Aussie Crawl for you, DJ Dredd. And don't miss his show tonight, 10 p.m. Australian Eastern, right here on Geelong's 94.7 The Pulse. Before that, we had Rose Tattoo with We Can't Be Beaten, and we wished the legendary Angry Anderson a very happy 79th birthday for yesterday. It's currently 7 minutes to 6 p.m. Australian Eastern. That means it's almost time for us to get out of here. But just one quick last-minute Bert's gig pick, and he says that this Saturday night sees the Order of the Dark Festival take place at the Central Club Hotel in Richmond. Featured on the bill will be the legendary Vendetta, originally from Geelong, along with headliner Dark Order, Deep Majestic Thunder, Death of Art and Rawtism. Doors from 5, tickets available on the door on Saturday night. But unfortunately, everyone, it's come to the end of another edition of the Music Cube live on 94.7 The Pulse and streaming worldwide at 947thepulse.com, on demand at 947thepulse.com via the programs link, and also on the Community Radio Plus and TuneIn apps. 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So make sure you'll make it a date to join us on The Cube. Today on the show, we're going out with In Excess and Jimmy Barnes's 1986 cover of Good Times, a song originally done by the Easy Beats, as we pay another final tribute to the late, great Glenn A. Baker, a massive fan of the Easy Beats. Rest in peace, Glenn A. Baker. News is, of course, up next. Have a great week, everyone. This is Huru from the Guru. AJ Airwaves out.

0: The Italian program Viva Italia for your weekly shot of the good life. 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A voi la dose settimanale di due ore di musica italiana, interviste, barzellette e informazioni per tutta la comunità. 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
1: Hi, this is Rob Cameron. 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We'll discuss all the important issues affecting Geelong with politicians, councillors and community advocates. 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
4: Hello, I'm Lewis Donaldson. A witness has appeared at the Federal Parliamentary Inquiry into Racism, Hate and Violence directed at Aboriginal and Torres Strait Islander people. It's heard of the impact racism has had within sporting clubs and during sporting games. Dr. Esmeralda Bamblett, president of the Fitzroy Stars Football and Netball Club in Melbourne, says racism is being used to target Indigenous players.
5: So if you're really good, it means someone else is not as good as you. And if someone's not as good as you, you have to even up the playing field. And one of the ways you do that is being racist. It is racism. It is the way you umpire. It is the way you talk to people. It is the way you make people feel.
4: One Nation leader Pauline Hanson has detailed who she wants to remove from the country under her mass deportation push. Ms. Hanson says she's not against migration, but wants to bring people to Australia who make the country prosperous. Speaking to News 24, Ms. Hanson says she isn't concerned about who she is targeting to move.
6: Why bring in to meet people that don't fit the needs that we want in Australia? We don't need any more Uber drivers, nail technicians, dog walkers. These people, gone. Stop all that. So I don't care what people think, whether, you know, it's going to affect their businesses, they're not going to sell them any products or the universities because they won't have the number of foreign students coming in here. I don't care.
4: The Minister for Foreign Affairs, Penny Wong, has announced more than $15 million in support of Fiji's HIV response. Minister Wong says the funding will strengthen the health security of both Fiji and Australia. Ms. Wong is in Fiji for the Pacific Islands Forum Foreign Ministers meeting. She spoke on the importance of Pacific cooperation.
7: The forum is central to this. It brings all 18 members together, and coming together we have a stronger voice on the issues that matter to us. We know that relationships are built on trust, and Australia has been working to build that trust, strengthening relationships and transforming our partnerships across the Pacific.
4: A national cycling advocacy group says Australia is taking positive steps toward improving cyclist safety. Today, the federal government has announced the Australian Competition and Consumer Commission is being tasked to develop national standards for e-bikes. It's in response to a rise in serious injuries and fatalities related to e-bikes and e-scooters. Director of National Advocacy at We Ride Australia, Stephen Hodge, told National Radio News this announcement follows funding for more bicycle and active transport infrastructure.
8: These are two really positive complementary measures that mean the choice for people to ride bicycles and e-bicycles will be much easier, more convenient and safer for everybody.
4: US health officials are investigating a salmonella outbreak linked to Mexican jalapeno peppers. 345 people in 27 states have come down sick, with 36 hospitalizations. It's prompted a supplier to recall peppers sent to restaurants, including Chipotle Mexican Grill. The outbreak comes amid heightened scrutiny of food safety following a recent US cyclosporiasis outbreak. 41 firefighters from across Australia and New Zealand are making their way to Canada. North America is continuing to experience significant fire activity. In British Columbia, hundreds of homes have been lost to wildfires. The New South Wales Rural Fire Service says the Australian and New Zealand contingent will help support local firefighting operations. Turning to sport, LIV Golf says it has secured a lead investor which will allow the breakaway league to continue. Chief Executive Scott O'Neill says an agreement has been signed, with the transaction expected to close in September. There was doubt over the future of LIV Golf after Saudi Arabia's public investment fund pulled its funding earlier this year.
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Bercy, le nom du golfe clair et d'une chanson d'amour, la mer a bercé mon cœur pour la vie.

0: bercé mon cœur pour la vie.
1: Right, well, that was Charles Trenet, and this version was released in 1946.
2: Yeah, we looked at the dates on that. It's La Mer is the sea, so it's all about the sea.
1: Yes.
2: But it has, just saying, what a lovely lilt it has in it, doesn't it? Just you float along with it.
1: Yeah.
2: Yeah.
1: Yeah, beautiful song, and it goes back to an era, the mid-40s onwards to probably the mid-70s, late 70s, where there was an extremely rich production in French variety, in French music, where music was also poetry. It was not just music, yeah.
2: Yeah, and you said it had been recorded by someone else. I said hijacked in a little way with Bobby Darin. I noticed that in 59 he wrote it as a love song, and probably a lot of us know it as a love song, but it really is about the sea, isn't it?
1: Yes, it is.
2: So two boys, I know that, two boys.
1: Yeah.
2: And they're travellers too?
1: They are travellers. They have the bug. It's a family bug. The younger one is actually coming back from 3.5 months in South America today. He's landing probably as we speak.
2: Yeah, you're nearly going to stitch me up and not come today. You're going to go and get your son from the airport. And I had to. He said, "I'll see you Thursday." And I said, "It's not Thursday, John. It's Tuesday, 11 o'clock."
1: Yeah.
2: So let's hope he gets here on the Gull or something similar.
1: Yeah.
2: So I'm glad you made it. I had to remind you, and I did put it in capital letters, didn't I?
1: Oh, Tuesday. You did. No, it was in good faith. I was absolutely convinced it was Thursday.
2: Yeah.

0: That's a beautiful song. That's from Katie Malua, 9 Million Bicycles. And we just faded it down a little bit early because we've got to get through a bit more, Jean, before.
1: Sure.
0: And I think I've got my second or third text message ever, and you've seen it come up on the screen. Does Jean drive a Peugeot or a Renault? That's from Steve.
1: Hey, Steve, my first car was a Renault.
0: What model?
1: Renault 6.
0: Oh, I don't think they came here.
1: I don't think they did.
0: Like?
1: They look terrible.
0: that wasn't the 2C V6.
1: Oh, no. That was a four-cylinder car, you know, a very small engine.
0: 2CV, did your feet go along on the ground to get that going?
1: No, but it was extremely rusty. It was a four-door car with a hatch, and the back doors, actually, there was a rope crossing from handle to handle to keep them shut.
0: Now, that's more than you expected, Steve, isn't it?
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yourself a barbecue will melt in your mouth. All you can eat, you can eat it all night long. I got watermelons with such a taste, they'll make the juice run down your face. And if you

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So we're going to get Leanne Morellin in shortly, but I've got a song that might just set us up for the rest of the show.

0: strange but true, Pokey Lafarge at the Bowen Heads Hotel over the past 6 months. And I had a couple of tracks of his there, but he's from St. Louis or St. Louis. You are listening to 94.7 The Pulse, and I've just been joined by our guest and board member, Leanne Morellan. How are you, Leanne? Good, and I've got to say, welcome back.
1: Yes. So I've had 4 weeks off from the Pulse, and Doug, my husband, and I did a terrific tour called Highway 61 Blues Music Tour of America.
0: We've got Doug different. This afternoon.
1: Yes, 4 o'clock crossroads.
0: I always said you're the best, Morellan, anyway. We're going to find out your interest now, but let's start off with your first track.
1: Yeah, and this is Jules Bolt with The Chapel by the Sea.
0: Beautiful.

0: 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I'm Mark Seeks. You're listening to Latte Line. Through a bit more of your music.
1: Yeah, we do. So
0: I'm going to start one for you.
1: This is Come Rain or Come Shine by B.B. King and the great Eric Clapton.
0: Excellent.

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1: Thanks for having me, Mark.
0: No, it's been my pleasure. All the best, Leanne. Bye.

0: 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Well, this one's from Latte Line. 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

0: Poštovani slušatelji, dobro vam večer. 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

0: Pulse subscribers $5 and the general public $10.
1: Well, I will be there, Mark. It's on the calendar, the 9th of August.
0: See you there, Catherine, and why not bring your mum?
2: Hi, this is Rob Cameron. You can join me every Wednesday morning at 9 o'clock for The Front Page. We'll discuss all the important issues affecting Geelong with politicians, councillors and community advocates. We'll also touch on a little bit of local sport as well. 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

0: Hey, I'm Alex from Alex in the Morning. Geelong's creative spirit lives on the pulse. Musicians, poets, storytellers, and dreamers all find a home here. It's where local talent gets heard, not just streamed. Where ideas are nurtured, not filtered. The Pulse champions originality, celebrates risk takers, and gives artists a place to grow. 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That's why The Pulse is the stage Geelong deserves.
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8: It's currently 11 degrees here in Detroit Rock City. We're expecting to go as low as 5 overnight. Tomorrow, partly cloudy, and a maximum of 16 degrees. Over the weekend, Saturday and Sunday, we're expecting showers, a maximum of 17 degrees, and minimum 7 overnight.

Good evening. You're listening to DJ Dredd. My name is Darren O'Mullane, and I will be here until midnight broadcasting on these, the unceded and stolen, that's what they are, the lands of the Wadawurrung people of the Kulin Nation. Quick shout out to Anna, Annabelle, and Tom for the Croatian show. Good job, guys. We'll hopefully hear them next week.

Oh, yeah. That's the Flux of Pink Indians. Can only mean one thing. It's Thursday night. It's after 10 p.m. and you're listening to DJ Dread. My name is Darren O'Malane. I will be here until midnight. I'll be playing a whole bunch. I've got some new punk, some old punk, some metal, a bit of indie. I'm going to be joined in the studio shortly by Ashton and Ben from Mount Pleasant. A bit later, I'll be speaking to Dave Ross from Future Primitives. It's going to be a big show. So hang on to your hats. And there's going to be a few sweary words. Apologies if you don't like sweary words. Listening to a punk rock show after 10 p.m. is probably not for you. But anyway, let's start off with Jaded TV. This is Jade from the old Dick Lords and her new song, What If?

0: Ah, now that was awesome. That was a world premiere. First time we've heard that track. First time it's been played. It's not even released yet. That's the new song from Mount Pleasant. And I am so happy to say that in the studio, I am joined by Ben and Ashton from Mount Pleasant. Welcome, guys.
1: How's it going?
2: Thank you very much.
1: Great to be here.
0: That's a great little song. So you've, when was that recorded?
1: Oh, we probably started working on it 6 months ago, I reckon. And yeah, just kind of chipped away at it.
2: Yeah.
1: Did a bit in my bedroom, a bit in our warehouse. Just all over the place, but yeah.
0: Well, there you go. World exclusive here on DJ Dread. So thank you, guys.
1: Stoked.
0: So tell us about Mount Pleasant. How many people in the band now?
2: Four people in the band.
0: You kicked one of them out.
2: Yeah, that's a bit of an aggressive way to put it.
0: It was a five-piece, now it's a four-piece.
2: It was a five-piece, now it's a four-piece. Easier to load in the gear, you know?
0: Yeah.
2: It's a bit cheaper.
1: Trying to go on tour one day, so got to think about that now.
0: Excellent. And so how long have you guys been together then?
1: I'd say about 3 years, coming up on.
2: Yeah, we've been playing together since high school, at least three of us. You know, jamming in the band room, and then after high school, kind of made an effort into it. It's been good.
0: That was going to be my next question. How did you guys meet? So high school?
1: Yeah, for the most part. Three of us went to Joey's together, and then Archie, one of our good mates I worked with at Macca's back in the day. Yeah, we used to ditch classes and go into the band room and just write some songs, and then didn't kind of eventuate for a few years until we kind of pulled it together and made it into a project properly.
0: Yeah. Nice.
2: Yeah.
0: And so you've been playing fairly solidly lately, though.
1: Trying to, yeah. We've had a few good gigs.
2: Yeah. Over summer, we were very busy. We did a what we called a Great Ocean Road tour and tried to play every pub we could up the Great Ocean Road.
0: How'd that go?
2: It was so much fun.
1: It was
2: unbelievable.
1: We got a few.
0: Yeah. I can imagine, and your sound would be, it's pretty chill, pretty groovy.
1: I think it suits the Great Ocean Road.
0: Yeah,
1: that's probably a good way to put it. Yeah,
2: bit of a coastal vibe to it, I guess.
0: Coastal vibe. No, nice, excellent. So what sort of influences? What sort of got you into the music?
1: Originally, I was listening, like, grew up listening to. I mean, mum and dad were everything from, like, '90s underground sort of stuff, and also, dad introduced me to Def Leppard's Hysteria. Got obsessed with that. Picked up a guitar. So I mean it. Came from all sorts of places, but I think it's really eventuated into this, like, weird country folk thing that we've kind of, all of our tastes and influences have been combined and brought together, and I feel like we've created something a little bit different out there.
2: Yeah, I've always been into, like, you know, the Bob Dylans, the Leonard Cohens, and yeah, I think you can hear it shine through in little bits.
0: So it's the Great Ocean Americana. It's
2: like,
1: It contradicts
2: the Great Ocean Road was in California.
0: But cooler. Excellent.
1: Hopefully.
0: Awesome. So, guys, you mentioned a singer, MJ Lederman.
2: We love him very much. Saw him at Meadow Festival, the last Meadow Festival, unfortunately, and one of the best sets I've ever seen. I think Ashton would say the same.
1: Absolutely.
2: It was awesome. And yeah, we've loved him ever since and before that, to be honest.
0: He's got such a back catalogue. The guy's only 27.
2: Yeah.
1: That's crazy.
0: He's so young and so fresh. And but he's got that deep soul. So it's really got a nice sound. It's, definitely that old country sound that's just that Americana sound, but he's, It could have been Neil Young's vintage, but
2: literally,
0: he's 27 years
2: spot
0: old.
2: Spot on, yeah.
0: So let's have a listen to that, and then we'll come back and have a bit more of a chat, because I think we're in for, I think the audience are in for a treat. I've got something special for you. Then for them, we're going to hear some live stuff in a minute.
2: Ooh.

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3: It's 18 minutes past 10. You are listening to DJ Dredd. My name is Darren O'Malane, and I am luckily enough to be joined in the studio by Ben and Ashton from Mount Pleasant. That was groovy. We just heard MJ. That's some groovy little tunes.
4: I like it. It's pretty out there. Yeah, it's pretty cool.
3: It's chill. Very chill. And so, guys, tomorrow night, you're playing at Medusa Bar?
5: We sure are.
4: Can't wait.
3: Awesome. So, have you played Medusa Bar before?
5: No. First time. We've been to a few gigs there, so you know how they operate. Yeah, nice and compact.
3: Nice compact little stage. You've got to get friendly.
5: Exactly right.
3: That's it. No, that's nice. And yeah, the crowd are right up the front. There's no barriers. There's none of that. It's just, you know, just chill vibes.
4: Yeah.
3: Awesome. And you've got anything else planned in the future? Or?
5: You know, we're looking at summer. I think we're a summertime band, to be honest. But
3: you need a good spring band too.
5: That's very true. That's very true.
3: And then around a campfire. Like, you know.
4: Yeah, it works.
3: Around the campfire, we could do that.
4: So campfire tour.
3: You want, so if you've got a campfire, if you've got a bar or a venue that, you know, it's got a wooden fire and you need a decent band,
4: yeah,
3: I reckon Mount Pleasant's the way to go. So what should they expect? What does Mount Pleasant sound like?
4: We'll play a little song.
3: Let's play a song. Let's do it. Yeah. Go for it. Let's have some live in the studio, Mount Pleasant.
4: This one is called Mr. Ghost.

0: Hey. Thank you very much.
1: Hey, man, that was beautiful. Thank you.
0: So imagine that with some drums, you know?
1: I don't think we need them.
0: I like that attitude.
2: We've got a good drummer.
1: No, thank you. You're the first musos I've actually had pull out the instruments in the studio. So thank you. That was really special.
2: Good fun. We made it work.
0: It's an honour.
1: No, it was for me. So thank you. It was beautiful. So that's what you're gonna look forward to. Go see Mount Pleasant tomorrow night at Medusa Bar. Who else is on the bill? Who have we got joining you?
0: First up, we got Lizard Lounge, who are an awesome new. They're pretty fresh band.
2: Yeah.
0: From the Ocean Grove scene.
2: Yeah, I think Torquay based.
0: Oh, Torquay based mostly, maybe. But yeah, they're great. We saw them at Bowenhead's Pub a few weeks ago. They killed it. They just played a mad show at Bell's Beach Brewery as well. And then we're in the middle. And then after us, we got Think About You.
1: Oh, they're coming on after you.
0: Yeah.
1: Oh, okay. Think About You. Another great band.
0: Another great band. Melbourne based. Really my style of music. They're bloody awesome.
2: They call themselves like Celtic rock. So they've got violins and trumpets and like a few not necessarily rock instruments incorporated into the band. And I saw their stage plot, and they've got, like, 4DIs for keyboards and stuff, so it should be pretty sick. I think it's going to be a full-on setup for that little stage, but I think we'll have a ball with it, to be honest.
0: Very excited.
1: Excellent. Well, why don't we say thank you, guys? I was going to say thank you. We'll keep you in playing all night. It'd be great. Not much of a punk rock show, because some of my listeners might be like, what's with that? You are listening to DJ Dread. And, yeah, this is a punk rock show, but punk is so much broader than any of that. So, yeah, I don't like boundaries. I don't like boxes.
0: That's the way to do it.
1: Cheers, guys. I really appreciate it. It's going to be a great show. And, yeah, so you mentioned I thought you guys were headlining. You should be the headliners. That was beautiful. You guys rock. I love
0: it. Thanks very much.
1: We're going to go out with a track from Think About You. So they'll be playing tomorrow night. And this track is called Never Never Creek. Thanks, guys. Thanks for joining me.
2: Appreciate it.
0: No worries. Thank you.

0: Yeah, that's beautiful. That was Think About You. And yeah, they're playing tomorrow night at the Medusa Bar. So go see them. Definitely go and see Mount Pleasant. What great boys. It's just so great to see young people just playing great music and just having fun. That was a real treat for me in the studio. It is 10:30. You are listening to DJ Dredd. This is generally a punk rock show, but, you know, we... That church is broad, man. It's a broad term, isn't it? I just like just supporting local new music and just seeing people get out and do it, get off the couch, go and do some real stuff. Hey, I am going to play some punk rock now. I'm going to play you some stuff from a band that I saw recently at the Medusa. This is Monkey Butler. They've just released a new single. This one's called Busybody. And, yeah, let's have a listen.
1: Hey, mate, can you give me a hand?
2: Sorry, mate, I'm flat out. Got a bit on today.

0: Yeah, it's 17 minutes to 11 o'clock. You are listening to DJ Dread with me, Darren O'Malane, and that was some great new punk rock. That was Snake Things with Shoulder Pads. Before that, out of Perth, we had Getting Dumber and Let's Rock for Oil. Way back, we had Convict Class, Maximum Impact. That's off their album, Not the Enemy. They're currently playing in the UK. I think they've done 6 gigs in 5 days, and Sunday they'll be playing at Rebellion Festival. So proud of those punk rockers from Warrnambool all the way over there in the biggest punk rock festival in the world, Rebellion. And yeah, they're going hard. Look after that throat, Shane. And starting all that, we had Monkey Butler and Busybody.
1: Awake before the baby cries, rub his back and try to settle him down.
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4: Hello, Mark. 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
3: 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I'm ringing to tell you that The Pulse are having another Music at the Bolo afternoon on Sunday, August the 9th from 1 to 4pm.
4: Oh, amazing. 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
4: Well, I will be there, Mark. 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
0: Yes, you are listening to The Pulse, Geelong and the Surf Coast's premier community station. If you want to make a comment, you want to make a request, I probably won't get it tonight, and I'll let you know a secret, I probably won't get to it for the next 3 weeks. I'll talk about that later. But yeah, get back to me. The number is 0488 877 947, or you can find me on Insta. I go under DJ Dreadem 1, or on that old Facebook, that old train, you'll find me under Darren O'Malane. Hey, mixing the genres tonight, and I'm always having fun. I hope you're having fun. It's been a great show so far. Let's have some new metal tracks. This one's from a band called Scum Fu, and yeah, I like it.

Oh, that's a new track from Northlane. It's called Cut It. It's their new single about being burnt out, and I think a few of us can relate to that. And also, before that, from Sydney also, is Scum Fu. And the track was I Hope You Like What I've Done With The Place. That's pretty cool. They're a Sydney two-piece, and yeah, for two people, they smash it out. That is pretty damn cool. Hey, it's... what have we got? We've got 9 minutes left in the hour. You are listening to DJ Dredd. My name is Darren O'Malley. This is The Pulse, 94.7. I hope you're having a fun evening. Hey, I grew up in country New South Wales, and I had a radio show from when I was 12 to 18. And when I was about 15, I found punk rock. And when I was about 16, I found out about all these punk bands out of Melbourne. And there's some great bands. And so I got right into a label called Reactor Records, and their artwork that was done by a guy called Tim Dognest. So I'm going to play a couple of tracks from a couple of those bands. This is Condemned with Crutch.

0: right. That was Vicious Circle with Personality Crisis. And before that was Condemned. Two great punk bands out of Melbourne. And they share one thing in common. Mr. Dave Ross, who, gosh, this man has been in everything. Caligula, civil dissident, nobody's victim. He's been in Vicious Circle. He was in Mass Appeal. I think he's currently nursing crimes. I think I've seen him hang out with Dirt Road Wave. And he's also with Future Primitives. And he's here joining me. Welcome, Dave.
1: G'day, Darren. How are you going?
0: Mate, great. You are a busy boy.
1: Yeah, I've done a few things in my lifetime, that's for sure. I'm currently in about four bands, so that's keeping me on my toes.
0: So what I'm going to talk about tonight is Future Primitives. So let's talk about them. Tell me about them. Who are they? What are they like? You've been gracing the skins with them for just a little while now?
1: Yeah, I've done three shows. They started off with another fella on the Tubs called by the name of Jimmy McKitchie, and I've played probably the last 3 or 4 months with them. So Future Primitives features Matt Healy, or Matt Black, from the Fireballs and Continental Style, Double Black, and also Dave Jackson on keys. So Dave plays in Area 7 and used to play in a band called Yeah Yeahs.
0: Yeah, they see some royalty there, guys. Well done.
1: Yeah, so it's an interesting combo because we come from different backgrounds. So Matt is obviously from the rockabilly, psychobilly kind of scene. He's done lots of other things as well, but I guess that's what he's most known for. Dave was, I actually met him through skateboarding. So every Monday night in Box Hill, there's a group of us that come from all over Melbourne to skate the bowl in Box Hill, which is an eastern suburb of Melbourne. We just got to know each other and became friends from there. And then he guested in one of my bands, Fun Again, on keys. We did an Italian band, ska song, and we also did a couple of other things as well with him. So, yeah, it's just been a gradual connection. And I guess what unites us all in the background is my sister Jenny did a movie called The Age of Rage.
0: Yeah.
1: 3 years ago. And Dave and Matt were actually very, you know, integrated into the making of that film. Matt was interviewed. Dave was doing lots of artistic support in the background and other things. And obviously I'm Jenny's brother, so, you know, I had a connection there as well. So, yeah, it's kind of cool that we know all these different people individually who know each other, but we've never actually, you know, connected as a band before. So it's pretty cool.
0: That's good. It's good when the scene, you know, all those peripheral people you see on the outskirts, and then, yeah, one day you're suddenly in a band with them. That's great.
1: Yeah. It's a nice little fit. So Future Primitives, like, I guess stylistically, we cover quite a broad range of genres. So it's everything from garage to surf rock to, sort of 60s music. It's got a bit of like a snappy kind of edge to it. So obviously bring, you know, a bit of punk rock energy, as does Matt.
0: Yep, it's got your punk rock and a bit of Matt's psychobilly sort of stylings in there from what I saw.
1: Yeah, exactly. And because Dave plays keys, he holds down the bass on that as well. So, you know, we don't have a traditional band lineup, and even from a drumming perspective, I have to compensate, you know, think about how I can uphold the bottom end with four toms and bass drums and play, you know, what that does is it inspires you to play riffs and ideas and, you know, beats that you wouldn't otherwise normally do. So yeah, it's a nice little fun challenge.
0: Oh, nice. So the current setup allows you to really stylize your own style as opposed to just playing a standard old, the old riddles.
1: Yeah, and I guess it's a different outlet. So when it's easy to get boxed in as a musician, people tend to know you from either the band that they most know you from, whether that's Mass Appeal or whatever else. But, you know, when you actually have a very eclectic taste in music and like lots of different genres and a widespread of bands, people don't necessarily see that. So having the opportunity to play in a band like Future Primitives really, I guess, shows people the other sides of you, which is, you know, pretty cool.
0: Yeah, I can imagine. And I've had the pleasure of seeing you guys recently at the Tote. You were there and, blew me away. Great little set. was fun. And you also, realistically, we've got to mention Con as well. You've got a fourth person. Con comes in. He's your human billboard.
1: Con Dodgy.
0: Yeah. He reminded me of perhaps maybe Pinhead from the Ramones, who just sort of pops on stage and just gets the crowd involved a bit more.
1: Yeah, Con's a good mate. He's one of the skaters on the Monday Night Crew. So again, how we met, and he runs a trivia night on Tuesday nights at Fergie Bandroom in Brunswick. He does DJing around the traps. He used to do lots of DJing in the 90s and 2000s. And so he's really well connected with a lot of the bands from that era. In fact, he's going to be DJing at a nursery crime show coming up in Melbourne later in the year. So, he's good fun.
0: Excellent. Oh, good stuff. So, you've mentioned a whole bunch of different styles there and different inspirations. You guys, I ask everyone to just give me some inspirations and some musical stuff. And you've mentioned Buff Medways.
1: Yeah, so I would say with regards to Future Primitives, it's kind of hard to pin us down in terms of what a specific inspiration or band or song might be, but the song that I chose as inspiration for this band is probably kind of sits in the center of being a little bit unhinged, a little bit fun, a little bit rocking. I think it's a good sort of summation of the approach that we take. So we actually do this song as a cover in our set, but you know, that if I think about other songs which I thought about from a personal point of view, that would have been, you know, the top of mind for me is The Last Goodbye by Jeff Buckley. That's like an all-time favorite song.
0: Yep. Oh yes, good tearjerker.
1: Rites of Spring is another one, which was an incredible band from Washington DC that existed before Bugazzi. So the friend singer Guy Picciotto from Bugazzi, Brendan as well, drums. So yeah, they were in Bugazzi. So that's an incredible, it's like a train wreck happening in a studio where they just leave everything behind, and it's, you can just imagine there's smoke and sparks flying as they, you know,
0: sweat, blood and tears, yeah,
1: and bodies out of the studio, you know, having finished the last song. It's the most incredible piece of recorded music I think I've ever heard.
0: Awesome.
1: Back to Future Primitives. So yeah,
0: Yep, I hear that. So Troubled Mind, the song, I think it's a Billy Childish song that he did originally with the Headcoats, wasn't it? So,
1: there's a really interesting lineage of this song. As you study it, you realise everyone's taken it and done their own little bit of messing with it to produce whatever version they produced. So I think the Buck Medways is kind of like the latest in that continuum.
0: Wonderful. Well, let's have a listen to it. I've had a check it out. And yeah, it's got that sort of mod 60s garage sound, which is always fun to hear. So here we go. This is Buff Medways and Troubled Mind.

0: Hello, I'm Neil. Geelong's creative spirit lives on the pulse. 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
3: By Dave Ross. If you've just tuned in, Dave is drummer extraordinaire. He's in a multitude of bands. Tonight we're just talking about, we were talking about Future Primitives, but gosh, you've been around, man. You started, Mass Appeal, Nursery Crimes, Civil Dissent, Dissident. Was that your first one?
4: Yeah, my first gig ever was in a high school band called Suspect in year 12.
3: Yep.
4: 1981, where we did Sex Pistols covers and all sorts of other, Stairway to Heaven, lots of different, AC/DC covers and so on. But my first actual proper gig in front of a crowd was in 1983, playing in a band called Mad Flowers, where we supported the Dead Kennedys on their first Australian tour.
3: Wow.
4: Of 1,000 people at the venue. So that was kind of like a very abrupt introduction into playing, in front of a crowd.
3: You could have retired after that night. That would have been it. I would have been happy with that one. Supporting the DKs back then.
4: Got better because we went and picked them up from the airport side, East Bay Ray, in the back of my little Ford Cortina with his neck kind of crouched over because he's so tall. And Klaus Fluoride was sitting next to me. And they played about five or six shows in Melbourne. And it was really cool because they invited all of the local punk bands to support them. So, there was a mix of bands like the Corpse Grinders and various other bands that supported them, Sacred Cowboys. So they were very knowledgeable. Certainly Jello was very knowledgeable about underground Australian music. Grong and other bands like that played on the tour as well.
3: Yeah.
4: He always made sure he looked after the local bands. And did a scene report in Maximum Rock and Roll shortly after, and all the bands got a mention, so that was pretty neat. And as part of that, I got to take Darren Allegro, the drummer, around Melbourne skating. We had fish and chips for lunch. I'll always treasure that day.
3: Excellent. Oh, wonderful. Oh, that's brilliant. Those guys, and Jello in particular, supporting local bands has always been his thing. One of my pride and joys in my collection is a cassette of Jello on Triple J back in that tour. And they lived in the studio, and he played for the first time, first time anyone in Australia had heard of Flux of Pink Indians or Butthole Surfers. The Butthole Surfers were just, he played a demo of their stuff. It wasn't even on vinyl at that stage. He is such a pivotal piece in the scene. So that's great. Because it is about scenes. I mean, we're very lucky here in the Geelong scene. This scene here, we're just trying to keep it going, and it never dies. I mean, we go back, Chrissy Amphlett from Divinyl started here. She went to Belmont High. And then...
4: Really? I didn't know that.
3: Yeah, she's a local. And then we had that wonderful board warped, all that scene. You were about then. You got to play with those guys early on, yeah?
4: Yeah, well, again, I met Dave Thomas, who was in board through skateboarding, but also he would play in a band called Bodies. And they would play with Civil Dissident in St Kilda, So that, at that stage, there wasn't too much of a scene in Geelong in the early 80s. They've really helped cultivate that, I would say, around the mid-80s, with, you know, the Barwon Club being a real central part of that, as well as other gigs. So, you know, I got to a stage, I was telling you earlier on the phone, where I used to travel down to Geelong to see shows in preference to seeing them in Melbourne, because it was just a really special vibe. Maybe it's the isolation of being away from Melbourne, you know, being a more of a closed community, but whatever magic was in the water, whatever, you know, special juices were there, I think it really helped spark something that was, you know, inspiring, where bands, you know, they bounced off each other, band members, you know, transitioned from one band to another, and, you know, hit bands like Magic Dirt and others form.
5: Yeah.
4: And I think that's continued. So, you know, even yourself in your role, I see you as a protagonist for the scene, where there's just so many outlets of expression, whether it's taking photographs or having a radio show, doing a fanzine, playing in a band, you know, helping out with stage or sound or whatever it is. The beautiful thing about it is that anyone can do it, and everyone, you know, can get involved.
3: Yeah. No, thank you. Well, thank you for that. Yeah, it's such a great scene. And so, yeah, so many of those bands, you know, so we've got Buzz from Board and Ben from Warped. They're now Grit. You know, they're still going.
4: Yeah. Right.
3: Just last week, I got to chat to Dale from The Rorts. Now, he was in the Vinyl Creatures way back then.
4: Okay.
3: You know, so there's, you know, bands have been around for 30 years and they're all coming back, they're still there, and Papa Mamas have reared their head up again, they're playing again, and so and then at the same time we've got some young bands like Yikes and things that are coming out of the scene now. So yeah, we are very lucky in Geelong that we have got these young bands, and we've got this, well, we've got a scene of people, and we're fairly supportive.
4: Even, you know, the venues like Medusa, you know, Fun Again played there a little while back, and I'm playing there, I think by the end of the year I'll play there with all my bands. You know, what Variety's doing in terms of making Medusa a bit of a central, you know, haven for live music is really important. But then you've got Bell's Beach Brewing as well, so there's a whole bunch of different
3: venues
4: down there where it's possible to play. And that's important for bands, because you don't want to keep playing the same venues in Melbourne all the time. It can be very expensive to tour, say, state. So if there are little satellite, you know, or smaller satellite cities like Ballarat, Geelong, Bendigo, like Trash Cult, for example, that's really important to actually help cultivate the scene as a whole.
3: Yeah, I really feel like there's a nice little mini tour. You've got the Desert Highways, you've got Trash Cult, Bell's Beach Brewery, Medusa. You know, if you're a little band and you don't want to do just all Melbourne, you can do a nice little regional Melbourne tour and have sort of five or six great little venues. They're not big venues, but they're just cool venues where everyone's there for the same reason.
4: Yeah, there's something very authentic about it. You know, you think about places like Trash Cult, what Rel and Mick's doing, like that's, you know, gold.
3: Yeah.
4: You know, they really believe in what they're doing, and the people really support it. The band is fantastic. And I tell you, another place is Dalnarring on the Mornington Peninsula. That place is quite incredible. My partner Maria lives down there, and we, you know, spend a lot of time going to the local venue called the Social Club. And they've had all sorts of bands playing there, from overseas, local, Melbourne, you know, interstate bands. And again, it's a kind of a vibe in the community where it's further enough away from Melbourne, and it's at the back of the peninsula, that they've kind of got this own little community that has a really unique fervour for live music. And any band that ever plays in Social Club raves about it.
3: Yeah, definitely. I've got to get over there. I've heard about it, and yeah, the guy from Dirt Road Wave definitely rave about it, you know. So, and
4: hopefully Harry lives there.
3: Yeah, pretty much. Excellent. Cool. So, gigs you got coming up. We're expecting to see you guys with Pitch Primitives at Medusa on What day have we got you there? We got on the
4: Saturday, the 5th of September.
3: That's it.
4: Yep, so that's at Medusa Bar. So we're just lining up the third band, but we've got, do you know BJ? BJ Jones?
3: Yes, yep.
4: Yeah, so BJ's band, the Willie Lopez.
3: Oh, awesome.
4: Thanks for that. Yep, and then we've got we're just lining up the third band to play. But it's going to be a really great night.
3: Oh, wonderful. I'll be there for sure. And then you're back again in December with Nursery Crimes as well.
4: That's right, yes. Yeah, so Nursery Crimes will be playing with Mulchlucker.
3: Awesome.
4: So I'm looking forward to that because they're kind of connected with Dirt Road Wave as well.
3: Yep.
4: And in the middle will be a band called Previous Future, who are ex-members of the Bennies. And I got to see them with Area 7 a couple of weeks ago at the Bendy Hotel in Collingwood. Really, really great band, fantastic interaction with engagement with the audience, and really tight, really dynamic kind of sound. Everything from Caribbean kind of vibes to pop punk to everything in between. So that's going to be a pretty special night.
3: Yeah, I'm looking forward to seeing those guys. I'm a big Bennies fan, and they were meant to come down and do a gig down this way, but they injured their, I think the guitarist injured his hand, so they didn't make it. They were going to play with the Ghost Set, I think it was. So I had tickets for that one. I went to the Ghost Set gig, but yeah, I was looking forward to seeing them. So that's great. So is there plans to do any recording with you guys, with Future Primitives?
4: Yeah, I mean, Future Primitives, so we've got certainly enough songs to record an album.
3: Yep.
4: So one of the things we'll be talking about tonight at rehearsal is the prospect of booking some studio time, because we're quite keen to get some vinyl out there. I think you've got to kind of do that these days. You've got to give people a reason to come along beyond just playing songs. And if you can put out some vinyl or do a digital release that helps familiarise people with the songs, it just, you know, helps you along.
3: Yeah, you bet. No, definitely. And realistically, that's how bands, that and merch, just T-shirts and vinyl, that's, you're going to make far more money out of that than Spotify and, you know, 0.04 cents every 1,000 plays.
4: Yeah, but by the time you do a recording and you, you know, release vinyl, making any money off that is a pretty difficult proposition.
3: Yeah, oh yeah.
4: Regardless of streaming platforms. So kind of, you know, you are doing it for the love of...
3: I was going to say, you're never going to get rich, mate. In the wrong trade.
4: Sorry, not for the love of money, for the love of the music, I should say.
3: Exactly. So, if you guys do record, are you worried about the other two Future Primitive bands out there? You know, there's a UK and a US version. I was like a bit annoyed. I was like trying to find some of you guys' recorded stuff, and I was like, hang on, no, that's not them.
4: We could tour together.
3: That'd be great. Future Primitives, and Future Primitives, and just toss a coin and see who opens, who plays in the middle.
4: Future Primitives Cube.
3: Yeah.
4: So the name actually comes from a Pal Peralta skateboarding video from the 1980s. The second one in the list of their releases, and those particular videos were the first time that skaters around the world and across the US who otherwise had just read about skateboarders and seen moves performed with still photography in magazines like Thrasher and Transworld, through these videos they were actually able to see not only how the tricks were done, but just the incredible skill. You know, young Tony Hawk, Steve
3: yep.
4: Lero, Rodney Mullen, those types of skaters, Lance Mountain. So that was a little bit of a tip of the hat to our skateboarding heritage as well.
3: Ah, sweet. That's a link to Mulchlucker as well. That was from one of those videos.
4: Oh, okay.
3: It's some graffiti on a wall.
4: Ah, cool.
3: And it was, I think it's a toilet, or it was, you know, it's wastewater or something like that in German, but it was, yeah. It was from a skate video, and they saw it and went, that's a cool name for a band.
4: I love it.
3: Yeah, skating punk is always, yeah, hand in hand.
4: If you don't know what the name means and you name your band on it after it, that could get a bit dicey, though.
3: It could be.
4: Unfortunate connotation.
3: Yeah, you know, there's plenty of bands who regret the day a few years later, but anyway. Mate, it's a pleasure chatting to you. One last thing I ask all of my guests to give me something you're listening to at the moment, something that's, floating your boat and that you should share with others. And you recommended Out, Out, Out by Brown Spirits.
4: Yeah, Brown Spirits is a band I caught on Saturday night at the Hunters Club. I've seen them previously open up for Earthless at the Tote. They're like a 60s psychedelic instrumental band, but they are just a punting three-piece. Like all the musicians, the players, they've got a really strong energy and connection.

0: That was some pretty groovy tunes. I was ready to pump out the, get out the surf and wow. Brown Spirits out of Melbourne. I like it. Hey, you are listening to DJ Dread. It's 25 minutes past 11. My name is Darren O'Malane. 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
0: Yeah, you can send in a text. If you do have requests, I probably...

We can't fit him in tonight, but send in any comments. I had some comments from Billy. He really enjoyed hearing the guys from Mount Pleasant earlier, and it was beautiful. I'm still buzzing after that. What a great start to the show. Hey, I'm going to cause a bit of controversy tonight. I was listening to some records, and I don't know if we need to involve the lawyers, but here's Snub. This is Snub out of Melbourne. Nice bit of grunge. But this album came out in April 24. I've seen these guys a couple times now. This is the opening track, Blowflies. And then have a listen to the next track. See what I think. I reckon the lawyers might be involved.

0: Two great bands came out of Melbourne. Yeah, that was Echo Vandal and Molly. That was released in November 25. And yeah, I think the introduction has a little bit of similarity to Snub, who came out the year before. But hey, who's complaining? Great bands. And yeah, there you go. 25 minutes to midnight, 25 minutes left of this show. Hey, you are listening to DJ Dread. My name is Darren O'Malane. I hope you're enjoying the show. Got some great, more cool music coming up, but I think we're going to get to the gig guy pretty soon after these super important community announcements.
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Ah, Grindhouse, give me some dimmies. It's 19 minutes to midnight, 19 minutes left of the show. You are listening to DJ Dredd. My name is Darren O'Malane. A little bit of blue fur in the background. Had the pleasure of catching up and finally seeing blue fur last Sunday. Took my beautiful wife up to the tote, saw blue fur, saw audio, and we saw the Rorts. It was a great set. And

All right, so gig guide for this weekend. Friday the 7th of August. The Medusa have got, and we heard them earlier, so we've got Lizard Lounge, Mount Pleasant, and Think About You. Doors are 7:30. Tickets are $13 if you get them beforehand, or $15 at the door. And those guys were beautiful. That was just such a beautiful sound, so that's definitely worth checking out tomorrow night at Medusa. And at the Barwon Club, you can go see Kite Machine, Bliss, and Ivy Black, and Silver Lake. Oh, that's four bands. Awesome. They're from 7 p.m. $20 tickets before, $25 at the door.

Saturday, 8th of August. What's on offer in the Geelong area? Little Slim Pickens says, should be, I don't know what's happened to that Bowen Club. There's nothing, well, there's a DJ on. There you go. Maybe there's footy. Hey, Saturday night at Medusa, you've got Urethra Stockade. Now, there's a band name, Urethra Stockade. They're from New South Wales. Joining them will be Cone Puncher, Ebola Disco, Concerned Citizens, and Future Constellation. Doors are at 6:30 for that one. Or your other option is take a drive out to Finesford, out to Stone Vault. Just playing at Stone Vault, there's the Dimmy Fest Tour, is Grindhouse, TTTDC, Trench, the Creep 500. Creep 500 are awesome, I love that band. Chrome Gypsy, yay, Caden. And Keystone Species, another new young Geelong band. So cool, I saw their debut gig at Medusa just recently. Doors are 5 p.m. for that one. And it's $20 and you get a free tea towel. That's kind of cool. Free tea towel.

Caden and Chrome Gypsy there. Yeah, go see Chrome Gypsy and TTTDC at Stone Vault Saturday night. That's an old track from TTTDC. That was Dog Day Afternoon. About 14 years old, that track, but still a killer song. And after that was Chrome Gypsy with their newest new song. Yeah, there you go. Hey, I've got a track from my friend Sarah's band. This is Howling Mountain. Beautiful track. Hope you enjoy it.

0: Yeah, that was Howling Mountains.
1: Sarah.
0: There we go. Hey, that was Howling Mountain. What a great song. That was Always Remember. Such a great band. So out of Melbourne, they were out in the Dandenong, but they're back in Melbourne now. Yeah, Michael, Al and Sarah. Hey, they've just come back from Japan. They got to play a gig with Regurgitator. How's that? You just turn up in Japan and Regurgitator are there. You just, hey, let's do a gig. Well done, Sarah. Hey, it's 5 minutes left in the show. Time is nearly up. You've been listening to DJ Dredd. My name is Darren O'Malane, and this is 94.7 The Pulse, Geelong's community station. Now, I'm going to let you in a secret. Normally, this time of night, I will do what happened in history, and I'll talk about today in history and who died or who was born or what album was released or what song was released. I'm not going to do it this week. I'm just going to play a song and say goodnight, because for the next 3 weeks, I'm on a bit of a magical mystery tour myself. I'm on holidays for 3 weeks, but don't be alarmed. DJ Dredd will continue. Next week, I've got a nice little trip down history, down the... Yeah, we're going to go all the way back to some of the origins of punk and proto-punk. Going to start with Eddie Cochran in 1956, and make our way closer and closer to the Ramones. The following week, yeah, we'll have US punk starting with the Ramones and working our way towards 1980. And the 27th, the week after that, we're going to start with the Sex Pistols and work our way right up to about 79, 80. So, yeah, I hope you enjoy those shows. I had a lot of fun putting them together and just playing some of the old stuff. Next week in particular, just going back to some of those proto-punk bands, some of the stuff that came out in the 60s that you can just hear. It was punk before we knew the words. And, yeah, so I hope you enjoy them. Hope you stay safe and well. And, you've been listening to me, Darren O'Malane. I'm going to say goodnight to you now, and I'm going to play you a new track. This is a band called The Dirty Suits, and they're from Illawarra. Nice little punk song about, yeah, celebrating being in a rut. You're in a rut. It's okay. It won't last forever.

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Hello from Grant Bench and welcome to another hour of Aussies Overnight, my style. And as always, it starts with John Farnham, and that's The Age of Reason. We have some fantastic music lined up for you, all Australian, all overnight. So great to have your company. Let's get into a bit of magic from Olivia Newton-John.

Business Aussies overnight here on Geelong's 94.7 The Pulse with Grant Bench, and there is Dragon and Young Years from a fantastic album called Bondi Road. And before that was Olivia Newton-John with Magic. Now, one bit of trivia that Neil Butler likes to bring out on the Two Blokes Chatting radio show, and any opportunity really, is that Darryl Braithwaite and Olivia Newton-John were in the same class at school. Which, of course, leads me into playing a song with Darryl Braithwaite and Sherbet. This is Summer Love.

sure how many of you caught up with the documentary about Kylie Minogue on Netflix, but it really is worth a watch, and Kylie's just done some amazing, amazing things over her career, and it's still going with the grand final and the AFL this year. That's Kylie and Give Me Just a Little More Time. Also, Renee Geyer saying I Love You, and we began with Sherbet and Summer Love. 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

bit of country style there with James Blundell and James Rain, Way Out West, and the Queen of Country in Australia, Gina Jeffries, Dream a Little Dream of Me from her Old Paint album. You're listening to Aussies Overnight here with Grant Bench, and hope you're enjoying these fantastic songs. This next one is a beauty from Skyhooks, All My Friends Are Getting Married.

was a huge international hit there for the Little River Band, Reminiscing. Before that was Diesel with Come To Me, and Skyhooks began that set with All My Friends Are Getting Married. Now, this next song I have on a 45, and I played it a lot when it came out in the mid-80s, and I remember seeing the performer John English singing it, dressed up as Ronald McDonald, on an episode of Hey Hey It's Saturday. This is Some People Have All The Fun.

fantastic performer Russell Morris, and there he is with his version of It's All Over Now, Baby Blue. And before that was John English and Some People. Well, it is all over for this hour for me, for Aussies Overnight, but I look forward to being back with you for another time with some more great Australian music. And of course, every Saturday at 5 p.m. you can hear my regular show, For the Love of Elvis, 2 hours of great music from my hero, Elvis Aaron Presley. Thanks again for listening. Keep your radio there locked to 94.7 The Pulse, and I hope you enjoy the rest of your day.

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1: Your research shows that many Australians underestimate the difference they can make by checking in with someone they care about and asking if they're okay. As Australia approaches Are You OK Day 2026 on Thursday, the 10th of September, the organisation is encouraging people to act when they think someone they care about might be struggling. We caught up with Are You OK Community Ambassador Eliza Bunner to find out more about the research and the importance of checking in with those around us.
2: One in three Australians underestimate the power of having an Are You OK conversation, which is pretty huge, really. So I think they just underestimate the difference they can actually make by checking in on someone that they care about. Obviously, a lot of people care deeply about those around them, but some are still pretty hesitant to ask because they're not sure what to say or whether they're being intrusive or just not really knowing as well how to help. Also, with that research, there's 9 out of 10 people who are asked, are you okay, report feeling supported and being positive as a result. So it's never going to be a bad thing to have that conversation. I just think people that are a bit hesitant around it, but yeah, I know myself, once people have that conversation and open it up, then it's just, it brings that space for a lot of connection and vulnerability.
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On 94.7 The Pulse, you're tuned into Aussies Overnight with Dr. Brendan. And for this hour, I'm featuring all Indigenous artists. Charlie Needs Braces started that group of songs with Meteor Shower. Then we had Children Came Back by Briggs. 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

One Milk Alley by Electric Fields on 94.7 The Pulse, your voice for Geelong, Surf Coast and the Ballerine. Before that was Somewhere Deep by Baker Boy featuring UML, and at the top of that bracket was Mariuna by Baker Boy. I'm having a great time bringing you an hour of music from Indigenous artists here on Aussies Overnight, 94.7 The Pulse. 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

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Hello, it's Dr. Brendan here, your regular host of Ice by Science, in the chair with you now for a music shift featuring back-to-back Indigenous artists. We just heard Mitch Tambo singing Great Southern Land, and before that was Charlie Needs Braces with Diorubin, the traditional name for the majestic Hawkesbury River. And that song is inspired by the surrounding wildlife. And at the top of that bracket was King Stingray with Get Me Out. 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Back to the Indigenous Australian music now with Kar Dayala Kirida.

Black Smoke by Emily Wuamara. Before that was 2000 and Whatever by Electric Fields. And the first in that group of songs was Nagabei Ju, or Grandmother's Song, by Kara Dajala Kiridara. This is Aussies Overnight Indigenous Edition with Dr. Brendan. And now we have Shade Away by Electric Fields.

edition of Aussies Overnight. That was Jessica Mowboy with Yours Forever, preceded by Electric Fields with Shade Away. Thanks for being with me for this hour of Indigenous music on 94.7 The Pulse. I'll be back Friday, 11 a.m. for Ice by Science, but stay tuned now for more great local programming right after this. Ciao for now.

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4: 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It's tricky business planning for a fishing trip, you know.
3: Yeah, I guess you're right. 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Out on country with just you and me. Speaking of being out on country, maybe we'll have some time to yarn about that retirement stuff we started looking at the other day.
4: Yeah, that'll be good. You know, planning for retirement can also feel like tricky business or feel like something that just isn't for us mob.
3: I don't think you're alone in feeling that way. But planning for retirement doesn't just help us, but our family too. 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
4: It did make me feel better. 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
3: Yeah. 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If we load it all just right, we might actually have some room for our camping gear and some food.
4: As if we're going to need food with all the fish we're going to be reeling in. And for you mob listening out there, don't forget to check out MoneySmart. 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
13: Hello and welcome to Aussie's Overnight with Ross. Looking forward to your company for the next hour. Only Aussie tracks coming up, so really looking forward to showcasing some of our local talent, names you'll know well, and maybe the odd obscure one in there as well. 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It's as simple as that. And you can do it while you're enjoying. Now, this track from John Farnham. A few years ago, he did an album called I Remember When I Was Young. And he did a cover of a track I like from a band I like, The Whitlams. It's No Aphrodisiac by John Farnham on 94.7 The Pulse.

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Only 4.7 the pulse. Aussies overnight with Ross. Did you enjoy that one? It was back during those COVID years. Delta Goodrum and Colin Hay of Men at Work teamed up and did that version of, well, honestly, what is our unofficial Australian anthem. It was Down Under. Plenty of great more Aussie music coming up and enjoying your company right now. It's a bit of Tina Arena with the track God Only Knows on 94.7 The Pulse.

across the decades and across the genres. 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

94.7, The Pulse, Aussies Overnight with Ross, and that is our own Dami Yim there with the track Sight of You. Plenty of Aussie tracks coming up. It's all you're going to get in the next hour, so looking forward to that. Looking forward to your company. Don't forget, 94.7, The Pulse is a community radio station. 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You can also press that button. Become a subscriber or a supporter of 94.7 The Pulse. It's as simple as that. You could do it right now while you're enjoying Missy Higgins doing a cover of this Icehouse track. It's Don't Believe Anymore on 94.7 The Pulse.

0: 94.7 The Pulse, Aussies Overnight with Ross. The Aussie music keeps coming. You couldn't really get more Aussie than that one. That's Mitch Tambo doing cover of the John Farnham track, of course, You're the Voice, which is kind of another one of those unofficial Australian anthems. So plenty more coming up exactly like that. No, you're on 94.7 The Pulse. 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It's as simple as that. They were formed in Melbourne back in 1999, and they evolved from a late-night jazz club jam sessions into some pretty internationally renowned music. We're proud to say they're Aussies. It's the Cat Empire with Days Like These on 94.7 The Pulse.
1: To the gods in the sky, there's one thing you can do. You can send us some sun and we'll play you this tune, because sitting in a room, lying down with

wake up on the attack. Work myself frantic to the moon and back. Now it's evening and the sausages are flying out back. I write my rhyme for this track as the sky fade to black. Now I remember earlier in the day as I was swimming through the bay, a bass player I know swam my way, said g'day. Hey, you

only 4.7 the pulse. Aussies overnight with Ross. How good was that one? It is Tones and I with her version of the track Forever Young. So originally by a German synth pop band, Alphaville. But yeah, done by our very own Tones and I, or Tony Watson. There you go. If you never knew that, you're more learned as to what her real name is. Done a great job. Basically busking. That was what she was doing, and then had her record-breaking hit Dance Monkey after many years of doing that. She wrote that just out of frustration in a six-hour after a six-hour night session busking. She just wrote it out of frustration, just to go, I've got a song, I just need a breakthrough song. And, well, boy, was she right. One of the early tracks from another Aussie band now, it's the Whitlams. I Make Hamburgers on 94.7 The Pulse.

0: was Maria. She came in for hot chips and sauce.
1: Hot sauce?
0: She said. I said, now you're talking. And she took me home to meet her mother. My fourth customer was Sandy. She came in for nothing I could see.

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Only 4.7 the pulse. Aussies overnight with the Aussie music continuing and continuing. A bit of our own Wendy Matthews there, actually, a little secret. Yes, she's an Australian singer, one of Australia's celebrated voices, but she was born in Canada. She still fits into the Aussies overnight category, I promise you. She relocated to Australia and has been making some great music. That one was State of Mind, and she won 6 ARIA Awards in her very successful solo career. A voice that you may recognise from movies, but actually has got a band as well. They're called Tofog. Originally, that was an acronym for the Ordinary Fear of God. It later got changed to 30-odd Foots of Grunt. However, you say it, it's Tofog, and the voice is Russell Crowe, with the track Things Have Gotta Change on 94.7 The Pulse.

94.7 The Pulse, Aussies Overnight with Ross. Almost time to wrap it up. Got the perfect track to do that as well. But that was Toe Fog, 30-odd foot of grunt. And if you recognise the voice, well, yes, you did recognise the voice. That was our own Russell Crowe there. But let's wrap it up. Thanks for your company. It's Birds of Tokyo with the track Lanterns. They were formed in Perth in 2004 and grew from those indie roots to become one of Australia's most celebrated alternative rock bands. And they wanted a bit of an otherworldly moniker for their name. So that's how they came up with Birds of Tokyo. Anyway, let's take it away. Birds of Tokyo with the track Lanterns. Thanks for your company. 94.7 The Pulse.

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12: 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We begin by acknowledging the Wadawurrung people, who are the traditional custodians of the land we're broadcasting from, and we pay our respects to their elders past and present.
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13: Welcome to another edition of Aussies Overnight on 94.7 The Pulse with Josho. Let's kick it off with Dancing by Holly Drumer.

Indeed. Give me some of that Spring Fever by Joshua Batten here on 94.7 The Pulse, the voice for Geelong and Surf Coast. This is Aussies Overnight with Josho. Prior to that, we had Get Up and Get Down by Illy. So, hope you're enjoying the music. 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Anyway, let's keep the music going, shall we? Next, we got Bitter Desire by Kids in the Kitchen here on 94.7 The Pulse, the voice for Geelong and the Surf Coast. This is Aussies Overnight with Josho.

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This is Aussies Overnight with Josho. 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

to Her Door by Paul Kelly here on 94.7 The Pulse, the voice for Geelong and a Surf Coast. This is Aussies Overnight with Josho. Before that, we had If Not For You by Olivia Newton-John. 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Let's keep the music going, shall we? Next, we got Lucky Ones by Riley Catherall here on 94.7 The Pulse, the voice for Geelong and a Surf Coast. This is Aussies Overnight with Joshua.

Lovely song by Tilly Fenton. That was Valentine here on 94.7 The Pulse, the voice for Geelong and the Surf Coast. This is Aussies Overnight with Josho. Prior to that, we had Shine by Shannon Noll. So I hope you enjoy the music. 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Next, we got Absolutely Everybody by Vanessa Amorosi here on 94.7 The Pulse, the voice for Geelong and the Surf Coast. 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

0: was OK LA by Wild Honey here on 94.7 The Pulse, the voice for Geelong and Surf Coast. This is Aussies Overnight with Josho. We are coming to the end of our program now, so thanks very much for tuning in as always. We will see you next time. Bye for now. This is Australia.
1: Hello, I'm Emma. In a world of loud headlines and polished sound bites, The Pulse makes space for the quiet voices, the ones that often go unheard. 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
6: Welcome to this special program about childhood immunization. I am RJ Sagar, and today I am speaking to Dr. Sunil Vyas.
7: Okay. So, Dr. Vyas, does that mean that vaccines are safe? And how can I be sure about that?
8: Yes, that's always a good question to ask, and very important you raise that. Now, vaccines are safe, full stop. They have been around for many, many years, and I would very happily recommend that to all my own loved ones, mm-hmm. as well as to people I care about.
7: Right.
8: Vaccines go through very rigorous testing to ensure that they're safe and effective before they're actually approved in Australia by the Therapeutic Goods Administration Act. This includes various stages of clinical trials and testing of ingredients. Vaccines that don't meet quality and safety criteria do not get approval and are not available for use. This is part of a very comprehensive process which vaccines are listed on the National Immunization Program. Don't also forget that we in Australia are very, very safety conscious about not just vaccines, but medicines in general. And we actually collaborate, and our scientists and decision makers will actually make all those wise decisions after they've received all the information from major worldwide clinical trials and all that. So we are sitting on a very safe level of knowledge to take up the vaccines. So once there are any vaccines available, their safety continues to be monitored with any concerns raised taken very seriously, and any adverse effects are reported and taken acted on promptly. This is through a series of reporting, which is to the TGA, and then further action accordingly. So I would reassure your listeners that vaccines are very, very safe.
6: To find out more information about child immunization, speak with your GP, go to your local health service, or visit health.gov.au/child-immunization.
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1: We had Brendan McMahon, and it was called Sugarcane, followed by Ash Moore's The Long Way. 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
1: Now, here's DMAs and their version of Believe, followed by a song from a chap called Errol Taylor. He's from Horsham, and it's called You'll Never Walk Alone. Here on The Pulse with Aussie Overnight, with your host, David Steele. Hoping you're enjoying the evening. Stay with me through the night.

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1: Hi, this is Lana Carley, and you're listening to 94.7 FM, The Pulse, on Steelworks with David Steele. So my new single, Running Out of Time, is about suddenly realizing someone very important in your life has slipped under the radar, and now you're trying to make up for all the time that you've lost with them. But thank you so much for listening. I hope you enjoyed the track.

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Mr. Bojangles, Mr. Bojangles.

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8: Welcome to this special program about childhood immunization. I am RJ Sagar, and today I am speaking to Dr. Sunil Vyas.
9: Okay, so Dr. Vyas, does that mean that vaccines are safe? And how can I be sure about that?
10: Yes, that's always a good question to ask, and very important you raise that. Now, vaccines are safe, full stop. They have been around for many, many years. And I would very happily recommend that to all my own loved ones, mm-hmm. as well as to people I care about.
9: Right.
10: Vaccines go through very rigorous testing to ensure that they're safe and effective before they're actually approved in Australia by the Therapeutic Goods Administration Act. This includes various stages of clinical trials and testing of ingredients. Vaccines that don't meet quality and safety criteria do not get approval and are not available for use. This is part of a very comprehensive process which vaccines are listed on the National Immunization Program. Don't also forget that we in Australia are very, very safety conscious about not just vaccines, but medicines in general. And we actually collaborate, and our scientists and decision makers will actually make all those wise decisions after they've received all the information from major worldwide clinical trials and all that. So we are sitting on a very safe level of knowledge to take up the vaccines. So once there are any vaccines available, their safety continues to be monitored with any concerns raised, taken very seriously, and any adverse effects are reported and taken acted on promptly. This is through a series of reporting, which is to the TGA, and then further action accordingly. So I would reassure your listeners that vaccines are very, very safe.
8: To find out more information about child immunization, speak with your GP, go to your local health service, or visit health.gov.au/child-immunization.
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12: On Geelong's 94.7 The Pulse, you're listening to Aussie's Overnight with Ross Williamson. This recording was made in June of 1951 in Adelaide. South Coast Jazz with Dave Dulwitz. Dave Dulwitz playing the piano, Keith Hounslow on trumpet, Tess Brown clarinet, Mel Wilkinson on trombone, Ron Carson banjo, Grubby Allen on bass, and Brian Wright is the drummer. And this was a release on Swaggy. Let's have a listen to, I think, a composition by Dave Dulwitz. It's called Crocodile Creep.

Surely that sounded like a crocodile to you. Crocodile Creeper, that was. South Coast Jazz, Dave Dalwitz septet, recorded in June of 1951. We've got a set of Australian recordings here from recent years. Starting off with the singer Deborah Lavelle. This is a release called From Now On, released in February of 2025. She's got Shane Ryle playing the guitar, Stephen Grant piano, Jason Downs on reeds, Paul Williamson tenor, James Clark bass, Ronnie Varela playing the drums. So lots of eminent Melbourne musicians there. Here's Deborah Lavelle with a tune written by Frank Foster and indeed words set to it by Ella Fitzgerald.

Deborah Lavelle there with Shiny Stockings from the album From Now On. Now, thanks to the Geelong Jazz Club for being a community subscriber and in that way supporting this community radio station, which is a group of volunteers providing entertainment and hopefully some education and enjoyment for you too. So our thanks to the Geelong Jazz Club, which has supported this station for many years. And just a reminder that if you'd like to hear more jazz on the radio, Win FM, our fellow community station in Werribee, has a jazz program every Tuesday, 8 o'clock, Jazzmatazz. On with the music now. Here's a Sydney singer, Tiana Young, performing with her quintet from the 2025 album Serendipity.

Tiana Young there with her quintet. That was Billy Ward playing the alto sax and Comédienne. You're listening to some Australian jazz with Ross Williamson. We stay in Sydney with Simone Waddell performing with the pianist Paul Grabowski, Philip Rex playing bass, David Jones on the drums. And this is from the album Unforgettable, composition by Paul Simon.

And that was called Antigua. The group, the Plain Black T-Shirts, they're a septet, and in 2026 they've released an album called Intentionally Left Blank. So a bit of humour there. They're a fine group. Hope you enjoy that, Antigua. Before that, we heard Simone Waddell singing Still Crazy After All These Years. Her album's called Unforgettable. A group called Mangus and Co. now, an octet from Tassie, at a regular gig at the Salamanca Arts Centre for some time. And very distinctive sound to Mangus's vocal delivery. This is called Ain't My Baby.

0: Thank you very kindly, folks.
1: Yes, live recording there from Mangus and Co. The album's called Ruckus, and that was Ain't My Baby. Well, now for some singing in a, how will I describe it, a different style. This is the singer Alyssa Roger, based in Melbourne now, and in 2025 she released an album called Unbound. Matt Hoynes playing guitar, Scott Mealy bass, Matt Steele the piano.

Alyssa Roger there with her trio from the 2025 album Unbound, and that was Some People. 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We head over to Perth now. A couple of brothers called Carlos and Paul, and they're known as The Basilios.

A lovely old song from 1913 there, Peg of My Heart. That was the Tasmanian crooner Tom Venum. That was from his album Tom Croons, released in 2025. He's a young guy, I imagine he's still at school. And he's got a pleasant voice, hasn't he? So before Peg of My Heart, we heard Serena with the group from Perth, the Basilios, Carlos and Paul Basilio there. All right, back to the East now and the Jake Mason Trio. Jake Mason plays the Hammond B3 organ. And in his trio here, he's got James Sherlock playing the guitar and Danny Fisher the drums and a singer. From the 2026 album The Modern Ark, here's Kate Sobrano to sing for us Stop Searching for Love.

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1: Kate Sobrano there with Jake Mason and his trio, and that was from the album The Modern Ark, Stop Searching for Love. Well, up to Queensland now, and a singer called Ingrid James. We're still on the theme of searching. This is from her album Search for Peace. We're going to hear the title track. The pianist Pete Churchill is with her, Samuel Vincent bass, Lachlan Hawkins playing the drums. This is Ingrid James.

Ingrid James, lovely singer from Queensland. That was called Search for Peace. Ingrid James performing with her trio. The album's called Search for Peace. Came out in 2024. Now, we turn to a gentleman from Sydney called Millen. Millen Jr., I think his name is, or Millen Jr. The album's called The Cat's Meow. Came out in 2025. And that was a delightful song. But we're going to listen to another track from the album, his debut album. This one's called She's Got That Wow. So it rhymes with the cat's meow, doesn't it? She's Got That Wow.

up late with a shrug and a sigh. Same old toast, same cloudy sky. Then she showed up like a Friday tune with a grin that could chase

Wherever she's going, I'm packing a bag. Melon there from the album The Cat's Meow, and that was She's Got That Wow. Please tune in every Sunday starting at 11 o'clock on Sunday morning for more jazz here on The Pulse. And that was Aussies Overnight. Thanks for being with me for the moment. From Ross Williamson, it's bye-bye.

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Hello from Grant Bench and welcome to another hour of Aussies Overnight, my style. And as always, it starts with John Farnham, and that's The Age of Reason. We have some fantastic music lined up for you, all Australian, all overnight. So great to have your company. Let's get into a bit of magic from Olivia Newton-John.

Business Aussies overnight here on Geelong's 94.7 The Pulse with Grant Bench, and there is Dragon and Young Years from a fantastic album called Bondi Road. And before that was Olivia Newton-John with Magic. Now, one bit of trivia that Neil Butler likes to bring out on the Two Blokes Chatting radio show, and any opportunity really, is that Darryl Braithwaite and Olivia Newton-John were in the same class at school. Which, of course, leads me into playing a song with Darryl Braithwaite and Sherbet. This is Summer Love.

sure how many of you caught up with the documentary about Kylie Minogue on Netflix, but it really is worth a watch, and Kylie's just done some amazing, amazing things over her career, and it's still going with the grand final and the AFL this year. That's Kylie and Give Me Just a Little More Time. Also, Renee Geyer saying I Love You, and we began with Sherbet and Summer Love. Now, here at 94.7 The Pulse, you can show us some love by becoming a station subscriber. 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

a bit of country style there with James Blundell and James Rain, Way Out West, and the Queen of Country in Australia, Gina Jeffries, Dream a Little Dream of Me from her old Paint album. You're listening to Aussies Overnight here with Grant Bench, and I hope you're enjoying these fantastic songs. This next one is a beauty from Skyhooks, All My Friends Are Getting Married.

was a huge international hit there for the Little River Band, Reminiscing. Before that was Diesel with Come To Me, and Skyhooks began that set with All My Friends Are Getting Married. Now, this next song I have on a 45, and I played it a lot when it came out in the mid-80s, and I remember seeing the performer John English singing it, dressed up as Ronald McDonald, on an episode of Hey Hey It's Saturday. This is Some People Have All The Fun.

fantastic performer Russell Morris, and there he is with his version of It's All Over Now, Baby Blue. And before that was John English and Some People. Well, it is all over for this hour for me, for Aussies Overnight, but I look forward to being back with you for another time with some more great Australian music. And of course, every Saturday at 5 p.m. you can hear my regular show, For the Love of Elvis, 2 hours of great music from my hero, Elvis Aaron Presley. Thanks again for listening. Keep your radio there locked to 94.7 The Pulse, and I hope you enjoy the rest of your day.

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1: Your research shows that many Australians underestimate the difference they can make by checking in with someone they care about and asking if they're okay. As Australia approaches Are You Okay Day 2026 on Thursday, the 10th of September, the organisation is encouraging people to act when they think someone they care about might be struggling. We caught up with Are You Okay Community Ambassador Eliza Bunner to find out more about the research and the importance of checking in with those around us.
2: One in three Australians underestimate the power of having an Are You Okay conversation, which is pretty huge, really. So I think they just underestimate the difference they can actually make by checking in on someone that they care about. Obviously, a lot of people care deeply about those around them, but some are still pretty hesitant to ask because they're not sure what to say or whether they're being intrusive or just not really knowing as well how to help. Also, with that research, there's 9 out of 10 people who are asked, "Are you okay?" report feeling supported and being positive as a result. So it's never going to be a bad thing to have that conversation. I just think people that are a bit hesitant around it, but yeah, I know myself, once people have that conversation and open it up, then it's just, it brings that space for a lot of connection and vulnerability.
1: So remember, if you're thinking it, ask Are You Okay any day and start a conversation that can change your life. 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

On 94.7 The Pulse, you're tuned into Aussies Overnight with Dr. Brendan. And for this hour, I'm featuring all Indigenous artists. Charlie Needs Braces started that group of songs with Meteor Shower. Then we had Children Came Back by Briggs. And we finished with Glow by Jessica Mowboy. 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

One Mill Carly by Electric Fields on 94.7 The Pulse, your voice for Geelong, Surf Coast and the Ballerine. Before that was Somewhere Deep by Baker Boy featuring UML, and at the top of that bracket was Mariuna by Baker Boy. I'm having a great time bringing you an hour of music from Indigenous artists here on Aussies Overnight, 94.7 The Pulse. 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

94.7 The Pulse, Aussies Overnight. Hello, it's Dr. Brendan here, your regular host of Ice by Science, in the chair with you now for a music shift featuring back-to-back Indigenous artists. We just heard Mitch Tambo singing Great Southern Land, and before that was Charlie Needs Braces with Diarubin, the traditional name for the majestic Hawkesbury River. And that song is inspired by the surrounding wildlife. And at the top of that bracket was King Stingray with Get Me Out. For a weekly dose of science, tune into The Pulse Friday mornings at 11 a.m. and I bring you conversations with scientists and those who are passionate about science. I also highlight some science news, answer listener questions, and check out what happened on this day in science. I Spy Science, making local science accessible to everyone on Fridays at 11 a.m. or on demand, 947thepulse.com. Back to the Indigenous Australian music now with Kargayala.

Black Smoke by Emily Wuamara. Before that was 2000 and Whatever by Electric Fields. And the first in that group of songs was Nagabeju, or Grandmother's Song, by Kar Dajala Kiridara. This is Aussies Overnight Indigenous Edition with Dr. Brendan. And now we have Shade Away by Electric Fields.

edition of Aussies Overnight. That was Jessica Mowboy with Yours Forever, preceded by Electric Fields with Shade Away. Thanks for being with me for this hour of Indigenous music on 94.7 The Pulse. I'll be back Friday, 11 a.m. for Ice by Science, but stay tuned now for more great local programming right after this. Ciao for now.

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4: 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It's tricky business planning for a fishing trip, you know.
3: Yeah, I guess you're right. 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Out on country with just you and me. 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
4: Yeah, that'll be good. You know, planning for retirement can also feel like tricky business or feel like something that just isn't for us mob.
3: I don't think you're alone in feeling that way. 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
3: Yeah, and speaking of plans, let me give you a hand loading the rest of this fishing stuff. 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
4: As if we're going to need food with all the fish we're going to be reeling in. And for you mob listening out there, don't forget to check out MoneySmart. 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
13: Hello and welcome to Aussie's Overnight with Ross. 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Only Aussie tracks coming up, so really looking forward to showcasing some of our local talent, names you'll know well, and maybe the odd obscure one in there as well. 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It's as simple as that, and you can do it while you're enjoying. Now, this track from John Farnham, a few years ago he did an album called I Remember When I Was Young, and he did a cover of a track I like from a band I like, The Whitlams. It's No Aphrodisiac by John Farnham on 94.7 The Pulse.

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Only 4.7 the Pulse, Aussies Overnight with Ross. Did you enjoy that one? It was back during those COVID years. Delta Goodrum and Colin Hay of Men at Work teamed up and did that version of, well, honestly, what is our unofficial Australian anthem. It was Down Under. Plenty of great more Aussie music coming up and enjoying your company right now. It's a bit of Tina Arena with the track God Only Knows on 94.7 The Pulse.

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94.7 The Pulse, Aussies Overnight with Ross, and that is our own Dami Yim there with the track Sight of You. Plenty of Aussie tracks coming up. It's all you're going to get in the next hour, so looking forward to that. Looking forward to your company. 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You're enjoying it. You can also press that button. Become a subscriber or a supporter of 94.7 The Pulse. It's as simple as that. You could do it right now while you're enjoying Missy Higgins doing a cover of this Icehouse track. It's Don't Believe Anymore on 94.7 The Pulse.

0: 104.7 The Pulse, Aussies Overnight with Ross. The Aussie music keeps coming. You couldn't really get more Aussie than that one. That's Mitch Tambo doing cover of the John Farnham track, of course, You're the Voice, which is kind of another one of those unofficial Australian anthems. So plenty more coming up exactly like that. 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It's as simple as that. They were formed in Melbourne back in 1999, and they evolved from a late-night jazz club jam sessions into some pretty internationally renowned music. We're proud to say they're Aussies. It's the Cat Empire with Days Like These on 94.7 The Pulse.
1: To the gods in the sky, there's one thing you can do. You can send us some sun and we'll play you this tune, because sitting in a room, lying down with

wake up on the attack. Work myself frantic to the moon and back. Now it's evening and the sausages are flying out back. I wrote my rhyme for this track as the sky fade to black. Now I remember earlier in the day as I was swimming through the bay, a bass player I know swam my way.